You said you never needed me. I wonder

I was willing to wait a lifetime, baby, until I met the one. Lying here next to you, I know my search is done.

aim to get your praise on with the Prince of Gospel right here on WCLN 1170. Call a neighbor, tell a friend that the Prince of Gospel, Michael L. Borkin, is on the air again. Let's get ready to give God the praise in which he deserves. Praise him.

Father, Father of Abraham, Isaac, and Jacob, our Father, the same Father that stepped out from behind the curtains of nowhere, stood up on the platform of nothing, and said, "Let there be light." And light came skipping down the streets of the universe, knocking down the doors of darkness. Our Father, the same Father that scooped out the valley, piled up the mountains, threaded the earth with rivers and lakes, painted the sky blue and the clouds white without a brush or a ladder. Our Father, same Father that put hydrogen in the air, sodium chloride in water, proteins in meat, and calcium in milk. Our Father, our created Father, that shaped this old body of mine and then breathed in it and gave me the breath of life.

us to the end. I call you our Father because somebody needs you just like a father. Father, I want you to search my heart tonight. Find anything that shouldn't be there. Take it out tonight. Make us worthy to call on your name. Lord, somebody today is going to the operating room. Oh, Lord, I want you to guide the hands of the doctor. Go with them before they get in the room. And be with them every step of the way. We go in faith today, knowing that faith can move mountains. Oh, Lord, somebody today is right there in intensive care. Oh, Lord, somebody today is listening to me right now. Can't hardly move in that sick bed. Can't hardly talk. Can't hardly turn.

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Will you heal? 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In the name of Jesus, we claim the victory. 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Somebody tonight, somebody today, right now, need a miracle. 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

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Those that are having financial difficulties, we claim the victory in the name of Jesus. 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Jesus, when trouble around Jesus, when enemies around Jesus, when I can't see my way, when I don't know the way, when I don't have a friend, when I don't have a mother,

0: pray in the name of Jesus. Amen. And thank God.
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2: If you got a reason to tell God thank you, I need you to get up out of your seats right now. And just lift those hands right now and say, Lord, I thank you. I thank you.

All right, we're sending that out to Mr. Mifflin Oates Sr. this morning. Mr. Mifflin, we can't take your calls this morning because we're remodeling. I'm pretty sure DJ told you all we are remodeling the station. And so we're trying to get things going, and only way you're hearing us is by radio. If radio is on yet, I don't know. Is it on yet? No, not yet. Okay. TV, is the TV on? You can hear it from TV? Okay, so then that's where you're hearing us from then. I didn't ask Ron that just now. But so if you're trying to call us, if you don't have our cell phones, you're probably not going to get us. You just got to work with us today until we can get back up and running. But we do thank Mr. Ron Davis and the staff who are working diligently to remodel and revise and renovate. That's the word I was looking for. I had to keep going down through the words till I found what I was looking for. Renovate, yeah. Yeah, it's going to be much nicer. It's already much nicer. And so we're grateful for that. And so we're doing a little training. But, Mr. Mifflin Oates, just know that we are thanking of you and to all of our listeners. Me, DJ, and Papa Stopper, we in here to make sure that we know what to do. And we got a good trainer, Mr. Davis, in here with us this morning. He normally don't come in this early. So he was extra generous to come down to make sure. Say what? You know, he cared a lot about the radio broadcast and the station and the Prince of Gospel show. He wanted to make sure we get on. So we're here.

0: Just one of those days, man.
1: It was one of those days.
0: Couldn't get started right.
1: Couldn't get started right. Well, I'll tell you what. We had a great time. To all of you that pressed your way out, thank you. And to all of you who called, thank you. To my aunt, because she did call and whatnot. I'm going to go live for a minute on the other side, because I know the people wondering what's going on, why there ain't no live going on. And DJ just cut his live off. So, but anyway, we did yesterday have that. We had the bounce house for the kids, Bishop, and we had plenty of food. And great big shout out to my friend Deacon Hayward. Thank you, Deacon Hayward, for coming by. And Bishop, he brought the Bishop, and he brought some more people with him. They was on the motorcycles yesterday.
0: Was it?
1: They was on the Harley Davidson, DJ.
0: Oh, man.
1: Harley Davidson. And so, if y'all want a watermelon, I might get you a watermelon. I got plenty. We gave away watermelons and cantaloupes yesterday. My courtesy of Deacon, my Deacon, Chairman Deacon, Deacon McCoy. Thank you, Deacon McCoy. 90 years old. And that man was out there working like he was 20, 25. And I said, wow, getting around just as good.
2: Yeah.
1: Getting around better than some 20-year-olds. And so, yeah, so yesterday we did have that and we had a great time. And then last night we was in Wendell for my good friend, Brother Rod I Am Quartet.
0: Mm-hmm.
1: And so we sung last night there. We left after working all day in the sun and having fun with the children and went to Wendell and sung last night for fans of the Culture 5.
0: All right.
1: And so we had a great time. I made it just in time.
2: Wendell, North Carolina.
1: Yes, sir. Right on the other side of Raleigh.
0: Mm.
1: And so I made it there just in time to be with my friend, Brother Rod I Am. And I told him I was coming. And so we went over there yesterday and we had a great time. It was awesome, phenomenal service. And so thank you to Rod I Am. And I want to say thank you to all the church family who came out and worked, cooked, set up tents, whatever you did. I want to say thank you to the Grove church family. Another part of Grove church family, my church family there. They was so kind. Now don't forget today at 3 p.m. we'll be over at Brown's. They're having their home, their Friends and Family Day today. We're finishing our Family and Friends Day this morning at 11 a.m. So if you don't have nothing to do, come on over and be with us. But Brother Elder Samir Skinner of Jackson Grove will be the guest this morning over at Brown's Chapel with my good friend Pastor Jeffrey White and his wife, Reverend White. So we will be over there at 3 p.m. And so if you're going with us over there, we want to see you there. And I think they're feeding. Yeah. Yeah.
2: Designing.
1: Yeah. The cake.
2: The icing on there.
1: Well, I'll tell you, it's going to be a fun day today, a busy day today, but a fun day. We're excited. We're already ready. We're up. We're fresh. We're ready to do the Lord's work, and that's the main thing.
0: Yes, sir.
1: More kingdom building. It never ends. It never stops. And DJ, have we done the morning prayer this morning?
0: Not yet.
1: Not yet. And so we got the bishop in this morning. Bishop, you want to pray? We got a prayer list. I left the prayer list out there in the car. But I tell you what, we're praying for you, and especially you. And we're going to let the bishop get over there and say our morning prayer. Good morning to all of you on Facebook. Good morning, my cousin Carolyn Borkin. Good morning to Ms. Powell. Good morning to Ms. Linda Holmes. Good morning to you. We say good morning to you. And a special prayer for my good friend, Mr. Greg Mercer. I know he's on the prayer list. Brother Tavis Stevens on the prayer list. To the Mawson family, to the Trinity United Holiness Church family, to the Little Piney Grove Church family, to my good friend Pastor Wade and the First Baptist Church family. We're praying for you all this morning, and to all our sick and shut-ins in the hospital, to the Browns Chapel Church family. We're praying for you and to

0: to the owners and operators of this fine station and where we work and reside. We're praying for you and what you need and your heart and desire, and just everybody, jail cells, prison walls. Yeah. We got you on our prayer list.
1: Oh, yeah.
0: And Sister Carolyn Borkin, we got you on our prayer list this morning. And we're going to ask our bishop, Bishop Larry Mawson, to say our morning prayer this morning.
2: I heard a song this week say, "Get behind me, Satan, leave me alone."
0: Mm-hmm.
2: On this first day or second day of August, is no mistake. We're going to ask God to continue to do the impossible. Yeah. My Heavenly Father,
0: yeah,
2: as you allow us to come before you,
0: yeah,
2: and we do come before you in the humblest way that we know how,
0: yes,
2: calling on your holy and righteous name.
0: Mm-hmm.
2: My Heavenly Father, I realize it was you that enabled us to rise this morning.
0: Yeah.
2: My Heavenly Father, you gave us a reason to portion our health and strength.
0: Yeah.
2: You gave us five senses that we may use. But my Heavenly Father, we thank you for the Holy Spirit.
0: Yeah.
2: That lead and guide us.
0: Yes.
2: My Heavenly Father, I ask you to continue to bless
0: the
2: owners of this radio station.
0: Please, Jesus.
2: My Heavenly Father, I ask you to continue to bless, I call him the top dog, Pastor Michael L. Borkin Jr.,
0: yes,
2: son.
0: Thank you, Lord.
2: Doctor son. My Heavenly Father, I ask you to continue to bless him in a mighty special way.
0: Yeah.
2: He a man of many hats, many talents. Triple threat, my Heavenly Father, to the enemy. My Heavenly Father, I do ask you to bless him and Elder Face, and we thank you for him.
0: Yes.
2: And Johnny on the spot.
0: Yeah.
2: My Heavenly Father, I thank you for blessing him and all that he does.
0: Oh, yeah.
2: My Heavenly Father, you always got a ram in the bush.
0: Always
2: somewhere.
0: Got a ram in the bush.
2: My Heavenly Father, I ask you to continue to bless. My Heavenly Father, I had to get up this morning, and I'm concerned too.
0: Yeah.
2: Be in front of millions of people, I can imagine.
0: Yeah.
2: You never get a second chance to do it again.
0: Mm-hmm.
2: Once it's done, it's a done deal.
0: Yeah.
2: My Heavenly Father, I ask you to bless the sick and the shut-in.
0: Yes.
2: Everywhere.
0: Yes.
2: People that don't have nothing to eat.
0: Yeah.
2: My Heavenly Father, people don't have nowhere to sleep or lay their head. My Heavenly Father, I ask you to continue to bless the bereaved family.
0: Please, Jesus.
2: My Heavenly Father, I ask you to continue to cover us with thy blood.
0: Yeah.
2: May this day somebody come in and say, "I yield, I yield."
0: Yeah.
2: My Heavenly Father, I ask you to continue to bless preachers, pastors, yes, bishop, fivefold ministry, all over the world.
0: All over the world.
2: Bless the coming up ones that you're going to have. You,
0: yes,
2: always got a ram in the bush.
0: Yeah.
2: Satan's always on his job.
0: Yeah.
2: My Heavenly Father, I ask you to continue to hold us.
0: Yes.
2: Keep us underneath thy wings, my,
0: yes,
2: Heavenly Father. Order our steps.
0: Yes.
2: Lead and guide us along the way.
0: Yes.
2: No weapon formed against us shall prosper.
0: Yes.
2: Every tongue that rises against us shall be condemned.
0: Mm-hmm.
2: In judgment.
0: Yes.
2: My Heavenly Father, I ask you to continue to bless our wives.
0: Yes.
2: Wherever they may be at. Whatever they may be doing.
0: Yes.
2: My Heavenly Father, we thank you. You said if a man got a desire, it's better to marry than to burn.
0: Yes.
2: Than the ones that husband or wife been going on.
0: Yeah.
2: My Heavenly Father, we ask you to have mercy. Continue
0: have
2: to
0: mercy.
2: Have mercy upon them.
0: Please, Jesus.
2: My Heavenly Father, I asked one man, my founder, I said, "How is it?" He said, "He's been married for 60 years. And when your best friend, when your mate, your wife or spouse is gone, it's something that I never experienced yet. But God got everything worked out."
0: Yeah.
2: I ask God continue to bless my, yeah, Heavenly Father, the man, the woman, the boy, child, girl, not able to eat.
0: Yeah.
2: They got to be fed. They got to be fed through a needle or jail bound, my Heavenly Father. The ones that made a mistake.
0: Yeah.
2: Some got caught and some didn't get caught. My Heavenly Father, bless them.
0: Yeah.
2: My Heavenly Father, that this day somebody will come in and say, "I yield, I yield. I give up my life.
0: Yeah.
2: I give it back to the one who gave it to me."
0: Yeah.
2: My Heavenly Father, we down here, sometimes we get weary, we get worn, my Heavenly Father.
0: Yeah.
2: But you said, "Lo, I'll be there always with you
0: to
2: the end of the age."
0: Yeah.
2: My Heavenly Father, Absent from the body is to be present with the Lord.
0: Yeah.
2: My Heavenly Father, thank you for taking me off the dance floor. Put me on the Holy Ghost floor.
0: Yeah.
2: My Heavenly Father, that may go out and tell dying men and dying women that your wages of sin is death and the gift of God is eternal life.
0: Yeah.
2: Now, my Heavenly Father, may we come down to the end of this prayer. We ask you to bless us, cover us with your blood. Continue to lead, God, touch, heal, and deliver. Make ways out of no way,
0: yeah.
2: Because we know you're a way maker,
0: yeah.
2: My Heavenly Father. Thank you for your beloved Son who died on the cross for the whole world. We all come short.
0: Yeah.
2: But each and every day, we try to get better, perfection, care more, treat each other right. We need your help, my Heavenly Father.
0: Yeah.
2: I ask the Holy Spirit continue to lead, God, touch, heal, and deliver in the name of Jesus when I come down to the end of this prayer. My Heavenly Father, when we go into our room, oh Lord, to come out no more. We want you to be able to say, well done,
0: good
2: and faithful servant.
0: Yeah.
2: You have been faithful over a few things that you can call us up higher and make us rule over many. My Heavenly Father, we got many loved ones who have gone on home.
0: Yeah.
2: I heard if they had a chance, they wouldn't even want to come back here.
0: Mm.
2: My Heavenly Father, but while we down here on this Christian journey, continue to keep us underneath of thy wings.
0: Yeah.
2: My Heavenly Father, keep making ways out of no way.
0: Yeah.
2: My Heavenly Father, we want you to be able to say, well done,
0: you
2: good and faithful servant. You have been faithful over a few things. Come up high, I'll make you rule over many. And these and all of the blessings we ask in the name of the Maximum Father, in the name of the Divine Holy Ghost, in the name of the Holy Spirit, in Jesus' name, we do pray, amen.
0: Amen. All right, thank you, Bishop, for that awesome prayer. I'll tell you what a prayer. This morning, what a way to get your morning going. Amen, amen. Those of you coming in with us, what a way to get the morning going. You should always start your morning with prayer. Amen. Prayer is always in order. Don't let nobody fool you. Prayer is always in order. And thank you all. Thank you again, Bishop Larry Mawson. We call him Papa Stopper, the Showstopper. And so we're in the other room today for those of you all that's there. The bomb.
2: Yeah.
0: So we're in the other production room today because they're working on the new studio and trying to renovate. That's the word I want to use. So we're going to use renovate, and that's to put in some new design and to cater to us, amen, that we may be able to do the production of this program from a beautiful new technology. Technology is different now than what it was 21 years ago when I started here.
2: Sure.
0: Things have changed. And so we have new owners who care enough about the professionalism of the radio station, and so and the TV program that we do as well, and so we thank them for doing that. I think we're still on the Pastor Ron said we're still on cable as well. I think we're just not visual.
1: Right. I think he said
0: that. Yeah. Okay. And so also on radio as well. So I tell you what, let's get back to some more music. This young man had his gala last night. And congratulations to him. He don't call it anniversary. He called it his gala.
1: Yeah.
0: Roy's gala. And he had it last night in Hopkins, South Carolina, I believe it was. Good morning, Mama Annie Wims. And so we're going to play his song, I Still Got Joy, this morning from Roy and Revelation.

0: Well, they want Carly on. I mean, that's a, you the boss. You the man. So that's we'll send it out to everybody, I think. Okay, we got Luther. He's bumming in. Bumming in here. You keep on blessing me. But anyway, good morning to all of you all. There are a lot of you up this morning. I didn't think y'all get up this early. DJ, I didn't think this many people could get up this early. And good morning to all of you on Facebook Live. I know all of you won't stay with us, but thank you for coming in this morning, showing your face. Dwayne Harris, good morning to you. That was Roar and Revelation with I Still Got Joy in their latest. I don't think he may have put some stuff out, but I don't think it's the stuff that we play on this show. All right, so we're going to pay some bills and come right back. Got a lot to do, a little time to do it in. And so we're in the studio. Got DJ in here. He's on the other side. And I'm gonna play him this morning so he can put a DJ plug in there for me. All right, and we'll be right back after these messages.
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0: 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All right, ladies and gentlemen, I'll tell you what, it has been some wonderful weather, especially yesterday. We had nice weather yesterday as, again, we had Friends and Family Day yesterday, and it was just awesome. If you was out there, the weather was nice, DJ, which you didn't show up. But anyway, I won't get back on that right now. he let me down, man. He let me down. I was looking for him, man. I just knew yesterday that we were gonna have a good time, and DJ was gonna be there to get dunked in that water, but he did not make it to do that. But it's okay, DJ. I ain't gonna hold it to you, man. Okay. I ain't gonna hold it to you. We'll figure it out some kind of way. But DJ, I done messed around here.
3: Yeah, you done got off. Yeah.
0: But don't worry about it. I'll get it back. I'm trying to find
3: the weather.
0: Yeah, but it's a different setup.
3: Yeah.
0: Let me see if I can pull it from here, cause y'all bear with me. We got something else going.
3: We're in another studio today, y'all.
0: We're in another studio today, so I'm having to try to readjust. And it's fun, you know. This is the fun part of radio. But anyway, I tell you what, may have to come back to it, DJ, because I'm gonna have to pull everything back up to do that. But okay, Pops. So anyway, we're trying to work from the back. It's just a little different, and the prints normally don't get tangled up, but I'm tangled up right now. So let's go back to some more music. And we'll come back to it. I'll have your weather for you in just a minute. Let me figure it out, and we'll come back after these messages. Let's get back into some more music here. See what DJ got in this CD player.

0: All right. Got to send that out to Pastor Ann Mawson. Yeah. Sheila Pate, good morning to you. One of my members from, I call it my member from the radio station. All right. Let's see what the weather going to be like today. Sorry, y'all hear that little squeaking. We got a lot of rain on the way, DJ.
1: A lot of rain.
0: Well, currently here in the metropolis city of Clinton, we are at 76 degrees. And we do have, like you said, a chance of showers and thunderstorms, likely mainly after 4 p.m., mostly cloudy, with a high near 88.
1: Mm-hmm.
0: So light south winds increasing to 6 to 11 miles per hour this morning. And winds could gust as high as 21 miles per hour, DJ. Chance of precipitation is going to be 60%. So we do have a high chance of rain today. So if you got to be out and about, definitely carry that umbrella. And tonight, we also have a chance of showers and thunderstorms. Tonight, we're going to get down to 73. Mm-hmm. For your Monday, also another chance, 60% chance of rain and thunderstorms. Mostly cloudy for the day. A high near 86 for your Monday. Mm-hmm. And Monday night, we're going to get down to a low around 72. With also a 60% chance of rain and showers. And your weather forecast was brought to you by. 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

0: All right. That was the Mickens. Mm-hmm. Now, if you're looking for that project online, if you're online looking for it, you got to put in Reverend Matthew Mickens.
1: Okay.
0: And the Highway Travelers, because it was recorded mm-hmm. under Reverend Matthew Mickens.
1: Oh, okay.
0: And the Highway Travelers.
1: Okay.
0: And sometimes you can put in the Mickens and find it mm-hmm. In your list, but it's actually that particular project before they changed the name.
1: It's Reverend.
0: It's Reverend Matthew Mickens, because that was the original group.
1: Yeah, sure.
0: Reverend Matthew Mickens and the Highway Travelers. And I got the original CD. And I tell you, I played that song one day, mm-hmm. and I said, that's the song.
1: Mm-hmm.
0: I like the other ones. I like Thank You, Jesus, for Sparing My Life. I like, I like them all, man.
1: Mm-hmm. They's pretty good.
0: They got so many. Mm-hmm. He Paid the Cost.
1: Mm-hmm.
0: I like that. I like, I like the whole project. I actually like all the Mickens stuff.
1: Mm-hmm.
0: I just think they're a dynamic group. I think with Justin transitioning back from the Singing Stars back to with his father.
1: Okay, I think that was the Singing Stars.
0: Yeah, he was the Singing Stars. He was the lead singer for Tommy Ellis, the Singing Stars. Yeah, before Michael Boone ever came on the scene. You got to know your history. Yes, sir.
1: I didn't know that. And Justin
0: also played guitar with them. So, yeah. You got to know your history over here. And so, great big shout out to the Mickens this morning, real good friends of mine, and so sorry I couldn't be with you guys in Lancaster. I wanted to be there, but my duty as pastor come first now.
1: That's right.
0: Sometimes I may not be there if you're going to see the group, but the Mighty Voices will do their best for you.
1: That's right.
0: I promise you they will do their very best, and I got on them about not wearing the suits.
1: Uh-oh. You got reps in.
0: But they said they didn't have time to change. They was trying to handle business behind the scenes,
1: yeah.
0: And they didn't have time to change, which
1: yes,
0: they should have just let the Mickens went on since they was already dressed. Then y'all closed. But anyway, it was a learning lesson for them. And so, you want to represent well, because you represent me, and they're used to seeing us
1: in suits.
0: Dressed out. Yeah. Uh-huh. Not so much in suits, but dressed out, you know, because we wore jeans.
1: Yeah.
0: But we wore jeans
1: matching,
0: with the coat. Yeah, everything looked, you know, looked professional. You want to say you're a professional group, and this goes for anybody that's in the industry. If you say you're a professional group,
1: mm-hmm.
0: you ought to act like you're professional. You ought to be dressed like you.
1: Yeah.
0: You ought not come in the program smelling like reefer now. Uh-oh.
1: Don't do that now.
0: Yeah, they do.
1: Don't do that now.
0: Yeah, they do. They do. Tell the truth. Y'all know they do. And it ain't just the quartet singers. That's all them singers. Some of them come in there smelling like reefer. And then they get up there and sing. And sometimes the musicians. And so, these are the battles behind the scene that you don't get to see. Yeah, you don't get to see that. Because you sitting out in the audience. You may not even be around enough. But these are the battles that go on within the industry.
1: Mm.
0: Because you got to remember, everybody that hit that stage ain't saved.
1: Okay.
0: Everybody that hit that stage ain't saved.
1: Okay.
0: They ain't born again. They ain't been washing the blood of lambs. They need to be. But they ain't there yet. And we're not to condemn them, but we ought to bring them in. But we also ought to tell them that it's not right. Because every one time in my life, I wasn't right.
1: That's right.
0: Amen. I wasn't right. And Slim and others have had it correct me.
1: That's right.
0: Yeah. I got to tell the truth about it.
1: That's right. You got to tell it like it is.
0: Yeah, I got to tell it like it is. And so, these are things, you know, you got some preachers, they tell you, don't come in here and preach it down on the quartet. Don't come in and preach it down on the choir. Don't come in and preach it down on the game. Yeah. Don't come in and preach. Well, what you want me to preach? What you want me to preach? No, I don't preach what you want me to preach. I preach what God need me to preach.
1: Yes, sir.
0: And so a lot of places I probably won't get to go because I got to be led and governed by God.
1: That's right.
0: And see, it's because when you start doing, as Paul told us, that they will become lovers of themselves and they will be engineer preachers.
1: Yes, sir.
0: And they will sugarcoat it, the please folk. And that's, we got to get away from that. That ain't the spirit of God. We must be led and governed by God. And if God leads us to say something, we got to be man or woman to say it. If we say we're children of God.
1: See, then again, they don't want to hurt nobody's feelings.
0: No, it ain't about your feelings.
1: That's what I'm talking about.
0: It ain't about your feelings. It ain't about your feelings.
1: That's why you got to tell it like
0: and
1: it is.
0: And you got to be transparent.
1: That's right.
0: And you got to be honest. I didn't want to hear what them preachers, but they had to step on my toes.
1: That's right.
0: But I got it right. Somebody out there know what I'm talking about.
1: Mm.
0: Somebody know what I'm talking about. You got to get it right if you plan on meeting Jesus.
1: Mm.
0: And if you say you love the Lord, you ought not mind doing correction for your brothers and sisters.
1: So, in other words, it's more than just putting on a show.
0: Well, it shouldn't be a show. It shouldn't be a show to start with.
1: Yeah, but you know how that goes.
0: It shouldn't be a show to start.
1: That's right.
0: You know, but even the Bible tells you, be careful who you entertain. Amen. Amen. All right, let's get to moving. What we got next, DJ? Oh, we got the kingdom builder. I done preached on my phone tonight. I got to go get my charger. Lord have mercy.
1: Mercy, man.
0: All right, let's get the kingdom builder.
1: Kingdom builder.

0: right, good morning to everybody. We're having a great day down here the studio, and I'm excited. I'm trying to be in the studio a little more with DJ and the guys.
1: As I can.
0: Good morning to I think that's Jessica Carey. And one of the Kingdom Builders just chimed in. That was their latest.
1: Yes, sir.
0: That's their latest witness. Uh-huh. Go download it. It's on all your social media outlets. Uh-huh. For those of you that have your playlist, add them to your playlist. The Kingdom Builders, awesome group. Great. If you ever met them. Group of guys.
1: Good friends of mine. They're nice, man.
0: And DJ, I want you to put that. Make sure when I'm not here, we got witness.
1: I got it.
0: In rotation. Just put it in there. WITNESS. Somebody say WITNESS. Yeah, we know how to spell it. Come on, y'all. And so we want to make sure we support them. We want to make sure we push their project. And that we do all we can. LaShawn Crump, it was good to be with you. We was at the GMWA. And I forgive me, y'all. I'm not posting as much as I used to. Stephanie McDonald Williams, great radio announcer, award winner. Good friend of mine. And it just came in. But we was at the Gospel Music Workshop of America, which kicked off last week. And I think it kicked off on the 25th. Of July, and it ended on the 31st with the Canton Spirituals. But we was a part for 3 days. We were there, a part of the GMWA on the Alliance side.
1: All right.
0: A great big shout out to my chairman, Mr. Earl Bynum, Dr. Earl Bynum, and to our vice president, Dr. Linda Greenwood.
1: Uh-huh.
0: A great big shout out to you all. I serve as president for the North Carolina Alliance, and been a part of the GMWA now for about, on the radio side, I've been a part for 21 years.
1: All right.
0: I've been a part of the actual Gospel Music Workshop of America since 1998.
1: Oh, man.
0: Reverend Howard Slim Hunt took me for my first time in Washington, D.C. I think it was 1998.
1: All right.
0: And so we have been on that journey with them for that long, and that was the founder was James Cleveland, as you all know. Right. Some of you may not know, but the founder of the Gospel Music Workshop was James Cleveland.
1: And
0: currently our chairman over the entire Gospel Music Workshop is Bishop Albert Jameson.
1: Mm-hmm.
0: We said a God bless you to you, Bishop Jameson, this morning, and to our very own out of Charlotte, God knows my mind went blank, but I can see his face just as plain as day. Mm-hmm. But anyway, great big shout out to you as well, Bishop, our vice chairman out of Charlotte.
1: Sure.
0: And so we appreciate and say God bless you and I love you to you guys as well. And so last week we had a survey. For those of y'all that missed it, we had a thing last week where we did Who Still Cook Breakfast? And I won as usual.
1: You didn't.
0: I won.
1: It was a tie, I believe.
0: It was not a tie.
1: Okay, and you might have won.
0: You had four people, and two of them came on at the end. How many? I know you got your list over there because you always keep it stuff. I know how you do. And so last week, we did that. And so, because we used to, and this is just a recap.
1: Yes, sir.
0: You know, used to I would go down to Brown's Chapel where I'm going to preach at today.
1: All right.
0: We would go down there,
1: uh-huh,
0: and we would do Sunday school, and they would feed us breakfast right after.
1: Oh, that's good.
0: Oh, yeah,
1: that's
0: man. Good. We would have Sunday school, and right after Sunday school, we would have breakfast.
1: Mm-hmm.
0: And then they would go, my mom and daddy would pick me up,
1: mm-hmm,
0: and or my mom or my dad or somebody from somewhere, one mm-hmm of the members or whoever, and we would go whatever church I had to be at that day.
1: Mm-hmm.
0: And so I remember those days, man.
1: Yeah, man.
0: And those were the good days.
1: Won't it?
0: Yeah, man.
1: Won't
0: yeah,
1: it?
0: But, because, you know, that breakfast will hold you all day because you was in church all day. We didn't have
1: Facebook. Oh, yeah, all day, yeah.
0: We didn't have TikTok. We didn't have we didn't have no phones that we could walk around in our pockets with.
1: Nah.
0: We didn't have none of that back in the day. For those of y'all old schoolers, see, I come up in the middle of it. So I got this experience. The cassettes. Well, first of all, the 8-track. Let's go back to 8-tracks.
1: Okay.
0: I remember being in my daddy Cadillac.
1: 8-tracks, yeah.
0: And switching out the Wills Brothers and maybe put Little Jackson there. Mama liked the Jackson there. And Daddy liked some of the Williams brothers, and he liked some of the Keynotes. And so I would take the different ones he had it down in a little tray in between my legs, because I sit in between Mom and Daddy. My three boys was in the back. Oh, I got a story for you. Yeah. And so, you know, we would do that. And then I'd be in that Cadillac, and Mama said, well, put the Jack Southern there, though. And I'd take that out and go down there and look between which one, you know, because you got the Cadillac, and take that Jack and push it in there. And it'd come right on, and we would ride on to church. And so that was a good day.
1: Good day.
0: You don't have days like that anymore. You know, the days of standing outside when we come on stage and we would be holding the records. Gospel Star, get your record. And they would come out there and buy the records. And I thought back then, when my brother and them would give me $7 and $10, I was rich. I thought I was rich. And I wish I had them $7 and $10. man, I tell you. Love Doctor was my booking manager back then.
1: All right.
0: And he was the manager of the group. And we just have had some good time down through the years. Lord, it's been good to us. I'm going to play another one. I got to play my favorite by Luther Barnes, and then we're going to pay some bills, if that's all right with y'all. We still have breakfast. Yeah, baby, we still having breakfast, baby. And look, I may go get some this morning. I may not. I don't know, because they're going to feed us over there at Brown, so I want to make sure I have room for that. But I may have to get some. I burnt a lot of calories yesterday. When I tell y'all, Little Potty Grown.
1: You worked yesterday.
0: Worked the preacher yesterday. I told it the food from the grill to inside the church, from inside the church to the serving table. I told the tables. I set up chairs. The preacher did it yesterday. And I passed out watermelons. I loaded watermelons in the car yesterday. And we do have watermelons if you're in the area, if you're in the Clinton area. We do have watermelons, and I want to tell my godmother, I got your watermelon. I'm going to get and your cantaloupe. I'll get it this morning when I get to church, and I'll load it in the car, and I will get it to you. So, DJ, if you want a watermelon or a cantaloupe, we got plenty.
1: Where you got them at?
0: Little Potty Grove Missionary Baptist Church. And Pastor Michael Morgan is pastor. You come on up.
1: Oh, man.
0: And we gave out cantaloupe. We had plenty of food. And for those out, the kids just had a ball yesterday.
1: Mm-hmm.
0: I mean, I helped get the children out the ducking pool. They got so bad, DJ, by the time I put one up on the ducking pool, they done hit the thing. I'm about to go in the ducking pool trying to help the children get in. So I just had a good time yesterday. At Family Friends Day. We will climax our Family and Friends Day today. Don't forget, fourth Sunday, and I'll tell you more about this. Mm-hmm. Fourth Sunday, we will be over at the Trinity United Holiness Church for Bishop Larry Mawson's pastor anniversary. I'm excited about coming over there with you, Bishop. And I will be in the building to do what you have assigned my hands to do. And so we're going to get back to some more great gospel music. This is my friend, Dr. Luther Barnes' latest.
1: Oh, yeah, it's tough.
0: Latest. I like this one. I play Lifetime for you all, but this one says Happy in Jesus. That's all day. I'm happy in Jesus all day.
1: That's
0: come on,
1: right.
0: Dr. Luther Barnes. Come on, bless us.
2: Somebody say yes, Lord. Say yes, Lord. I want to see anybody happy today. Anybody happy in Jesus? Yes, say yes, yes, Lord. I want you to put your hand together. Let's have a little church. Come on. Thank you, Lord. Woo! Yes, sir.

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Come on, right here. Let's shout on it. Come on. You see, you need to know that the joy of the Lord is your strength. How many need some strength?

0: Oh, I got to send that out to my boy Wade. Wade, Pastor Wade. I was sending that out to Pastor Wade over there at First Baptist. Oh, man. And thank you to my cousin Dorothy Wynn over there at First Baptist. Great talking to you this week. I had a chance to go back over there. As many of you know, I played at I was First Baptist Minister of Music, I think, for a total of about 13 years, if I put it all together, after 30 years of playing for churches. And I tell Little Piney Grove, for people that come there, I tell them that that was the church my father had me start in. That was the first church I played for. It's amazing how God brings things back around. It was the first church I played piano for, my father pastoring. And then first church I'm to pastor is Little Piney Grove. So it's just been an awesome, awesome journey. Good morning, Cilla Clark from over on our Facebook Live. I can't see y'all that's calling in at the station because we're renovating, for those of you that don't know. So you won't see DJ and them live on TV. You will hear them on television, right, but you won't see them because we're renovating the studio. And so we're in the production room this morning, and this afternoon we'll be in the production room doing the radio broadcast and TV broadcast. So, DJ, I'm going to pay some bills. Let's get our church calendar news, and then we'll come back with, I want to come back with Lemanuel Borkin, and we'll come back with promises from Lisa Knowles, all in that order.
1: 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St. Stephen United Holiness Church, 1373 Wilmington Road, Turkey, North Carolina. 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Don't forget, Milton Grove Missionary Baptist Church, Highway 421 South 6210 Taylor Bridge Highway, Clinton, North Carolina, 28328. 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And that is your church calendar news.
0: Okay, DJ, we're back. Who y'all got preaching over there at Trinity today?
2: Now, we're going to New Life Church in Sellenberg, North Carolina. 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
0: Okay.
2: She'll be at New Life today in Sellenberg. Evangelist Geraldine Faison. Y'all come on out. We want to have a church. We'll have probably Sunday school, and we're going over to New Life in Sellenberg, North Carolina. So y'all come on out.
0: All right, here's Lemanuel Borkin and Company. God is good all the time.

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0: All right, that's Pastor Sean Jones and the believer, the late, great Pastor Sean Jones. And that's going out to my dear friend, the Grahams. Yeah, going to send it out to also Miss Geneva Williams. That's her song as well. And I got to send that out to my mother and to my brother, Lemanuel Borkin. Keep on leaning and depending on Jesus. Amen. He's going to see you through, big bruh. Yes, yeah, you're going to get better. You're going to get well, and you're going to be healed. Amen. You're already healed. Amen. Already. Amen. Amen. He got out for the first time yesterday. The doctors released him to go to the rainbow tea they had.
1: All right.
0: And so he had a rainbow. I think his color was blue. And so they had a rainbow tea yesterday. And we just thank God for him and his healing. Amen.
1: Amen.
0: Amen. He's a healer. Amen. He's still working miracles. Amen. He's still on the throne. Somebody need to know this morning, God is still a miracle worker. Amen. Amen. Amen. And we thank God for you, and especially you, and the wonderful things he's doing in your life. Keep on trusting him. Amen. In this season, we got to keep on trusting and leaning on God. He's going to see us through. Yes, he is. Yes, he is. Yes, he is. All right, let's keep moving because I get caught up. I got two to go. I got two to go, DJ, but I'm fired up this morning. Amen. And that's how you should be for the Lord.
1: Right.
0: Just like when you're going on that job to get your money, you should be fired up for the Lord. Amen, amen. You should be ready to do a work and be a willing vessel for the Lord. Amen, amen, amen. We're going to get our gospel news. And and then we'll come back with some more great gospel music. Where Chief Apostle Vonnie N. Fullwood is pastor. Okay, I played the wrong one. I got too excited, DJ. Let me put in the right one. I got to take that one out the computer because I'm going to get Bishop to do some stuff, but that one there won't hit. Here it is. Time now for your gospel news brought to you by the Deacon. That's right, Deacon Derek King, proud sponsor of our gospel news. Join him every Sunday morning at the hour of 9 a.m. for an awesome Sunday school. Also follow him on YouTube, Facebook, and Instagram. Gospel news brought to you by the Deacon, Deacon Derek King.

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1: All right, and today we will celebrate Friends and Family Day at the Little Pot of Grove Missionary Baptist Church, where yours truly is pastor. We invite everybody to come. Come as you are, amen, as God leads you at 11 a.m. And then at 3 p.m., we will be over with Brown's Chapel Baptist Church, where my friend Pastor Jeffrey White is pastor.
0: All right.
1: We'll be with them at 3 p.m. In the Little Pine Grove Church family, and we're looking forward to worshiping with them. And then also this morning, also you can join Brown's Chapel as they observe Family and Friends Day at 11 a.m. as well.
0: All right.
1: And so Pastor White and Vice Hall. And the guest speaker this morning is going to be, I call him a little brother, Elder Samir Skinner.
0: All
1: amen,
0: right.
1: Of the Jackson Grove Bible Church of God. Mm. He will be guest over there this morning at 11 a.m. And so you can go worship with them. And then don't forget, mark your calendars. That's going to be the third Sunday in August. Third Sunday in August, that's going to be August the 16th. August the 16th, Little Piney Grove will be the guest, along with yours truly, Pastor Michael L. Borkin, at the St. Stephen United Holy Church Turkey.
0: Mm-hmm.
1: Yes, that will be at 3 p.m. I'll be the guest preacher over there for their Friends and Family Day that afternoon, me and the church family. And then Sunday morning, the August the 23rd, the fourth Sunday, we will be the guest at Little Piney Grove Missionary Baptist Church. Will be the guest over at Trinity United Holiness Church.
0: Yes, sir.
1: For Bishop Larry Mawson's pastor's anniversary.
0: Mm-hmm.
1: Amen. And that's going to be at 9 a.m. You can come, well, if you want to come for what y'all call it, social media. The social media, moment. That starts at 8. If you want to be part of that, but I believe we will kick off between 9:30, maybe 10 o'clock for the morning worship service on the 23rd, and then be in prayer for the preacher. We're going to be in New York the 29th.
0: All right.
1: We're still working out the 30th. Spring Valley. We're still working it out. I may be back home, and I may be back at the church on the 30th. I've got quite a few requests for the 30th, and I may have to come back home on August the 30th.
0: Uh-huh.
1: And so we're planning to be back from New York. I may just catch a flight and come on back.
0: That's
1: but right now, we will be in Newburgh, New York.
0: Newburgh.
1: On the 29th.
0: Mm.
1: And so we'll probably leave out the 28th going up there to be up there for their pastor's anniversary.
0: Mm-hmm.
1: I think it's his 25th pastor's anniversary. So we will be in Newburgh, New York. So keep us in prayer as the Lord is leading and guiding us, and as we're doing his will and where he's taking us in this season.
0: That's right.
1: Amen. And we just thank God for all his many blessings. And if you want to get your gospel news here on the Prince of Gospel, so give us a call. We're calling 910-590-1887. That's 910-590-1887, and ask for Pastor Ann Mawson. I'm about to say Little Ann because that's her radio name, but ask for Pastor Ann Mawson.
0: Right.
1: Amen. And she will get your gospel news and get you in here. She handles our church calendar news. She handles our gospel news. So if you have a church and you want your church services to be announced and any services you are having, please get it to her. Or you can email us at The Prince of Gospel Show at gmail.com. 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That's The Prince of Gospel Show. And we will get your announcement and get it on. 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And we will get it and review it. And hopefully we can play it for you. Amen. As we're playing witness, who just been added, the kingdom bill has just been added to our regular rotation.
0: Yes, sir.
1: Right here on the Prince of Gospel Show. We're trying to get the social media things done and everything back in place. And prayerfully, we will get all that done. But that is your gospel news right here on the Prince of Gospel Show. 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
1: 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Everybody is treated like somebody because God loves you and we do too. 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Join them and come experience a place of love, healing, and the Word of God. Amen, and we're back. Thank you so much for being with us this morning. Let's see, we got to get my girls in. I had them pulled up, and then they went away, so I got to try and figure out where we're going to go from here, DJ. There they go right there. Let's go ahead and get them in. I got to have a little bit of that. Here it is, my girl, Minister Lisa Knowles, and the Brown Singers, Promises. Come on.

0: Oh, I got to send that out to Lady Peaches Barking this morning. Yeah, I got to send that out to my wife this morning. Send it out to you. And God keeps his promises. And to my daughter and to my son, Josiah. Send it out to y'all this morning. Hey, man, I don't get to send songs out to them often, DJ.
1: That's right.
0: And I'm going to send it out to your wife, Co-Pastor Geraldine Faison.
1: Hey, all right.
0: Man, hadn't talked to my friend in a while,
1: mm-hmm.
0: and I know she's going to preach the word of God this morning.
1: Yes,
0: from
1: sir.
0: On high. Amen. Let God use you, my sister.
1: That's right.
0: Amen. That's amen.
1: Right.
0: Amen.
1: She ready. Preach the gospel. She ready.
0: Amen. In season, out of season. Preach the gospel. Teach the gospel. Amen. And we just lean on you this morning and tell you good morning and pray that you're having a glorious morning this morning. Send a great big shout out to my friend over there at Union Grove. Amen.
1: Right.
0: Amen. Pastor Quavon Richardson. Amen. Great big shout out to you. And tell my good friend, Deacon Melvin, I said good morning.
1: Deacon Melvin.
0: Yeah. All the deacons over there at the Union Grove. Right. I played over there for a while, the Disciples of Christ.
1: Yes, sir.
0: Church. I think I played in almost every denomination.
1: Church.
0: Apostolic, Holiness. Apostolic can shout too now. Y'all,
1: oh, yeah.
0: Y'all think the Holiness, praise the Lord. Apostolic gets up in there,
1: oh,
0: the
1: yes,
0: Pentecostal
1: sir.
0: Church too. I would go over to Pastor Randy's church. Over there, Holly Grove, I think it is.
1: Okay.
0: Randy Simmons. I've been over there.
1: My good friend.
0: Been over there, yeah. I've been over to his church. Great big shout out to you, Pastor Simmons.
1: I hadn't
0: talked to you in a while, and I pray all is well with you and your wife and your family. Great big shout out to you all. And just that entire church family over there. There are some good people over there.
1: Yes,
0: to New Bethel. Out there in the Keita Ford area.
1: Mm.
0: Great big shout out to you all. That's some of the churches I visit. Running Branch.
1: Running Branch.
0: Go on down that highway a little bit. Come on down there. Go down there to Running Branch. Saxon Chapel and all y'all down in that area over in there. Great big shout out to y'all. To the Mango Hill DOC.
1: All right.
0: Send y'all a shout out this morning. And to your old church over there. DJ, Bishop...
1: Chris Brown. Holy Tabernacle.
0: Holy Tabernacle.
1: Yes, sir.
0: Send a shout out over there to Holy Tabernacle.
1: All right.
0: Bishop Christopher Brown. That's my buddy, him and old Scotty.
1: Old Scotty,
0: Scotty,
1: yeah.
0: Scotty, man. Bishop Scotty. man, good morning to you, man. I thank a lot of those gentlemen.
1: I
0: really do. And we go back before... that time, and one of them is old enough to be my daddy, but we won't go there. John Butler, good morning, my buddy. Good morning to John Butler on Facebook Live. Just a good morning to everybody. We bid you a God bless you.
1: Yes, sir.
0: And that heaven will smile upon you and your household, and that you will have the joy of the Lord, which is your strength.
1: That's
0: amen.
1: Right.
0: Amen. Amen. And we just loving on you and to the shoulders in which we stand on, the Strickland family.
1: Yes, sir.
0: In the memory of the late, great Hanson Strickland and Annie Pearl. Amen.
1: Yes, sir. We stand
0: on their shoulders, amen, because they laid the platform down that we're on today. They paved the way for us, and I just want to remember him. Mm-hmm. Amen. And his family. Amen. Dr. Linda Brunson.
1: Yes, sir.
0: Our very own. And Pastor Ann Mawson. And Mr. Charles.
1: Yes, sir.
0: We want to say a great big Charles Strickland, good morning to you all, and God bless you all. And our time is almost up here. DJ, I need to get our deaths and funerals in. If you will hit them this afternoon, I won't try to go over that this morning because my time is running out. But I will prepare. Let you do it this afternoon.
1: All right.
0: The death and funeral notices. So y'all tune back in this afternoon for our death and funeral notes. DJ will get
1: this afternoon.
0: And Destiny's Insurance. I talked with my girl, Andrea Faison. She's going to come in on the fifth Sunday and give us an update for our insurance. Amen.
1: All right.
0: How important it is to have burial insurance. Amen. When you leave here, you don't need to leave that burden on your family.
1: Nah.
0: There's some folk that do, but you need to have burial insurance. And we have some business with her. Amen.
1: Yes,
0: not ashamed to say that. Amen. We pay it every month. It come out of our account. And she set us up. And so, amen. So the burden wouldn't be left on my wife or whoever left to lay me to rest. Amen. Amen. Because one day, we all going to leave here. I don't care who you is. You got to meet that appointment. And we've seen it, you know. Some folk don't believe it. But one day, you're going to have to meet that appointment. And you want to make sure you have that. So the fifth Sunday, she will be in, I think, at 5. I think that's her appointment time to come in. Fifth Sunday. So we'll get her in. Let's see, DJ, what we got lined up here. Let's go ahead and play. Let's play this for the Parkers. Let's go out to the Parkers house and play. Here it is, Pastor Shirley Caesar, who we were with last week. It's all right. It's okay.

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3: Good morning, everybody. I was just talking to someone in here, and Michael Boykin, I was just talking to him in here about the talking donkey. That's what I'm going to be talking about this morning and everything. We're going to be talking about Balaam and his failures and how it can easily help. We can be failures too in our life and our ministry. And as I talk about Balaam this morning, it's not nothing about nobody personally, but it's just like, this is like warning signs to how ministry can fail so quickly if we are blind. So if you got your Bibles, turn to Numbers in the Old Testament. It's in the Old Testament, Numbers chapter 22. We're going to be at chapter 22, verses 22 through 32. And I'm going to be reading from the New King James Version. Most of the time I read from that. And sometimes I may bring the ESV with me, but today I'm going to read from the New King James Version. And then God's anger was aroused because he went, and the angel of the Lord stood his stand in the way of the adversary against him. And he was riding on his donkey, and the two servants were with him. Now the donkey saw the angel of the Lord standing in the way with a drawn sword in his hand. And the donkey turned aside out of the way and went into the field. So Balaam struck the donkey and turned her back into the road. Then the angel of the Lord stood in a narrow path between the vineyards and with a wall on this, my pages stuck together, on this side and a wall on that side. And when the donkey saw the angel of the Lord, she pushed herself against the wall and crushed Balaam's foot against the wall. So he struck her again. Then the angel of the Lord went further and stood in a narrow place where no way to turn either to the right or the left. And when the donkey saw the angel of the Lord, she lay down under Balaam, and Balaam's anger was aroused, and he struck the donkey with his staff. Then the Lord opened the mouth of the donkey, and she said to Balaam, "What have I done to you that you have struck me these three times?" And Balaam said to the donkey, "Because you have abused me, I wish there were a sword in my hand, for now I would have killed you." So the donkey said to Balaam, "Am I your donkey on which you have ridden ever since I became yours to this day? What I have ever disposed to do this to you?" And he said, "No." Then the Lord opened Balaam's eyes, and he saw the angel of the Lord standing in the way with a drawn sword in his hand, and he bowed his head and fell on his face. And the angel of the Lord said to him, "Why have you struck your donkey these three times?" "Because I have come and to stand against you, because your way is perverse before me." Then the donkey saw me and turned aside from me these three times. If she had not turned aside, for surely I would also have killed you, but let her live. And I don't know, that comes to me a lot, and I think about that sometimes. You know, that he would have killed Balaam and let the donkey live. That is strong. How people can get so far in their own way and be so blind and not know the difference. You know, when you the donkey he was riding seen the angel of the Lord, but he did not see the angel of the Lord. So let us pray. Father, thank you, Lord, for this message today. God, I just pray it goes out to the one that needs to hear it today, Lord. I know I need to hear it every day. I need to hear that so I will not walk in perverse ways or do any sin against you, Lord. Because I want always to have integrity in my heart that I might not sin against you. I just pray, God, that you just help me to walk in the ways you have me to walk, Lord. And I just pray for others out there today. If they're not walking in that way, Lord, if you're leading them to another direction, back to you, Lord, that they will find their way, God, out of the darkness today. And God, I just pray for all the sick and folks out there today, Lord, may you just help them and help them in their struggles today, God, that they will get to the place they need to be today, God. In Jesus' name, amen. And I named this message, What Happens When People Lose the Fear of God, and also How to Avoid Spiritual Blindness. In Numbers chapter 22 through 32, we see in the Bible Balaam was a wicked man whom God used to deliver true prophecies. Even though he was wicked, God used him. And God spoke to him and gave him true words to speak about Israel. Later, Balaam showed his true character and led God's people into sin. Although many people called Balaam a false prophet, but that's not precise. That's imprecise. Not exactly true, because his prophecies were true. In Numbers chapter 22 through 24, we find the story about Balaam and the king of Moab, a man called Balak. He wanted to weaken the children of Israel who were on their way to Canaan. They're on their way to the promised land that God had given them in Canaan, and had moved in on the territory of Balak. And Balak sent to Balaam, and who lived in Mesopotamia along the Euphrates River, and he asked him to curse Israel to exchange for a reward. And Balaam apparently was willing. He was all for it, but he said, I need God's permission. In verse 8, if you see, we're kind of trying to catch up from where we're at right now. It's in chapter 22, and this is verse 8, where he said, well, I'm going to have to get God's permission for this. And Balaam, of course, had no power in himself. He could not curse the people of Israel. But if God was willing to curse Israel, Balaam would be rewarded through Balak, because he would give him a nice reward. And then God told Balaam, this is so important. I think about this too in this reading. God told Balaam, you must not curse these people, because they are blessed. And this is in verse 8 of chapter 22. And then King Balak, then he sent other officials, more numerous, more of them, and more distinguished than the first, in verse 15, promising a handsome reward. This time, God said, go with them. So you go with them, but do only what I tell you, in verse 20. And that's kind of where we're at. We kind of caught up there. But we see here that God came in verse 21. Let me get to 21. So Balaam rose early in the morning, saddled his donkey, and went with the princess Moab. So he got up. He got up and he rose up, and he was on his way. He's going to make his way to his reward. Because I believe in all his heart, he'd already had in his heart what he was going to do, how he's going to do it. And it's just like me sometimes, you know, I have to check myself. I said, you know, I'm going on a visitation or whatever I'm doing. I can't think that I'm going to get a reward for that visitation. I'm not going to, I don't know, I know it's different, you know. I'd say, well, you're going to visit somebody, you're going to pray with somebody, but I don't know. It gets to me. I've seen it, and I've been in churches sometimes, maybe visiting or whatever, and I just don't see that. I don't see that honor. I don't know. I just don't feel like that they're really legit. And that hurts, you know. I just see people that are, you know, ask for prayer, and I just feel like they just fumble over them and just not really serious about praying for them. They want themselves to look like something they're not, and the Bible speaks against that. In Galatians, I believe it's in Galatians, it tells, you know, if you think yourself was something and you're not, you're just fooling your own self. But that really speaks to me. You got to live a life of integrity. You got to really, to help people. If Balaam was on his way to help Israel, that was a different thing. But his mind was set on himself. And that's easy to set our minds on ourselves. And the ministry that God has given me, when I started in ministry, I started in a nursing home right there in Roseboro. And I preached. And I remember the first sermon I preached, my pastor, I tell you what, Mr. Paul Honeycutt, he was my pastor. And I tell you what, he's a good man. And he went and supported me in that message. The first one, he was right there with me because he knew I was trying to grow and learn. He was right there with me. And that's, to me, that speaks of a man of integrity right there, integrity, Mr. Paul Honeycutt. I always would feel that about him because he was really good to me. And I know we kind of got off on the rabbit trail there, but I felt like it needed to be done because we need to recognize why this is such a bad thing. Why is this such a bad thing? The Lord told Balaam to go, but he went. We got to think about motives here. Why did he go? You know, not just because God told him to. Because he knew that he would get something on the way. In verses 22 and 24, the angel of the Lord stood in the way. You know, he got in between them. He stopped. He said, stop. But he still couldn't see. And I'm 22, verse 32, are the same. Some of the amazing, amusing, entire things in the Bible. The account, it tells that the donkey and Balaam were riding, was suddenly confronted by the angel, and the angel of the Lord drawed his sword, and Balaam did not even see him. He was not even terrified, because he didn't see him. But the donkey was terrified, and she seen him, and she stopped. But Balaam kept on. He grabbed his stick. His staff. In the Bible says staff. It's like a stick. And it's supposed to be for protection, but He used it for the wrong thing. He used it to harm this poor donkey. He hit this donkey. And he hit this donkey and knocked this donkey around because he couldn't get his way. In verses 25 through 27, Balaam's foot was against the wall. He was trapped. He didn't have nowhere to go. If you've ever ridden a horse or anything, and a horse, when they got their mindset to going a certain way, it was hard to defer that horse to a different direction. I know when I was riding, it was very difficult when I had a hard-headed horse, and they wanted to go into a different direction, but I wanted to go, like if I wanted to cross a ditch, and they didn't want to go, they rear up or try to throw you off to keep you from going in that direction. And this time, she pushed against him, and she didn't go the way he wanted to go. She went the way she stopped. Because he would want him to keep on going, and actually she was protecting him. And then his foot got pinned against the wall. You know that had to hurt. So he took his staff and beat the donkey to try to get the donkey to go. And in verses 28 through 30, his Lord opened the mouth of the donkey. If you ain't never heard this story, this is just amazing to me. The Lord opened the donkey's mouth. And she said unto Balaam, "Boy, this is the second or three biblical instance where

a creature of the world of nature speaks. In Genesis chapter 3, verse 1, a serpent speaks. You remember that? I mean, that's where the serpent spoke, and that didn't turn out good for us. Because now we have spiritual darkness all around us because of that. In Numbers chapter 22:28, here a donkey speaks. And then also in Revelation chapter 8, verse 13, an eagle, not an angel, as translated by King James, speaks. Now Balaam says, with amusing thing here, is that apparently Balaam was so furious, he shows no surprise of the speaking animal. Can you imagine that? Can you imagine walking your house, your dog, your cat turns to you and says, "Hey, what's up today?" And you just turn around and say, "Hey, you know, everything's good. How was your day?" You know, it's something like that. Can you imagine being in that predicament? You'd be that blind, being that out of it, that you just turn around to speak to them like it's nothing. And, you know, "Hey, my day's great. I hope yours was. You know, you need some food, you need some water, you know." And they start talking about, you know, it's natural for us that we do talk to our animals. It's just a habit. You know, you speak to your dogs and stuff, but you don't hear them talking back. But in this instance, his donkey talked back. She talked back to him. In verses 31 through 36, the Lord opened the eyes of Balaam. And when he opened the eyes of Balaam, he saw the angel of the Lord, and the angel here is probably a reference to Christ himself, God's beloved Old Testament servant. And Balaam said, "I have sinned." And on at least 8 separate occasions in scriptures, an individual has forced the other word, 3 tragic true words, "I have sinned." You know, you see, like in Pharaoh in Exodus chapter 9 verse 27, and also in Exodus chapter 10 verse 16, also Joshua chapter 7 verse 20, and Saul in 1 Samuel chapter 26:21, you remember that? He went against everything the Lord told him to do. He told him to, you know, Samuel told him to wait. He said, "Wait, wait, wait till I come and we'll make sacrifice. And I'll offer sacrifice," because a king was not supposed to do that. It was supposed to have been done by a seer, a prophet. But Saul went on, did it himself. And then he recognized that after Samuel called him out on it. He said, "I've sinned." In Luke chapter 15, verse 21, a true tragedy here is, for out of 8 confessions, it would have only been 3. It would seem that only 3, David, Job, and the prodigal son, really meant experience God's forgiveness. That's what I'm talking about, being sincere. You know, it's when you come to the Lord, it's nothing that you can say, "Well, I've sinned." And I can say I sinned, but confession must have been from the heart. If you read Romans chapter 10, verse 9 through 13, it's a heart, it's out of the mouth and through the heart that a person confesses to God. And you have to do that with your whole heart. Now, I can't do it for you, because everyone's got their own heart and everybody's got their own judgment they're going to face.

Donkey sees the angel. The animal sees the angel of the Lord blocking the road. But Balaam didn't. You notice that? And the three strikes that he strikes on the donkey. The donkey turns aside three times, and angry Balaam beats her with his staff. The donkey speaks, and this is amazing. God lets the donkey talk to ask why was she being hit. And the next thing here, the hidden danger. God opens Balaam's eyes to see the fatal threat that he missed. And he should have been thankful. You know, if he talked to the donkey once, he'll talk to him again and say, thank you. Thank you for saving my life. You know, God uses a lot of people, a lot of things to save our lives. And even animals, you know, people have animals as, you know, if they're disadvantaged or something, they have some disadvantage. They have animals with them that walk them and different other things and live with them. And I'm sure they talk to these animals. I'm sure. But I'm sure they don't talk to them back. But the animals talk to them back. But it gives them some kind of security, you know, the companionship. And this teaches us how we should spend time with what God has given us, God's creation. God has given us his creation, and to use it for his glory. If you reflect on this, the idol and advantage of Balaam's words, they sound spiritual. And I've seen, you know, I've been in services where, you know, I don't know, I hate to say this, but people sound real sincere. They sound like they're this real spiritual person, and they even say, well, I was baptized in the Holy Ghost. I've seen them say that, and maybe they were, but yes, I was too. But their actions does not display that. And that's sad. I hear people say it, and like yesterday, I was visiting somebody, and they said that. And they said, you know, that's just not some of the text messages they got from this person. They said, that's just not a godly person. And this is someone that's not attending regularly. And you... if they can see that in us, what do you think about Christians that are in God's Word can see? How can we steer people to God being blind? I cannot, you know, you put Ray Charles in a car and drive him down, tell him to drive you down the road, what's going to happen? You're going to crash. Ray Charles can't see. You know, it's like me. I can't not see if I'm always in the world. I can't see if I'm always in the world. If I'm not in Bible study, if I'm not reading and studying the Bible, people say, you're crazy. You know, just like we talked about last week in Numbers. The governor, Felix, said that Paul was crazy because he was in the Word. That he had all these... telling about his testimony and stuff, and just like here, it's the totally opposite. Balaam's not in the Word. He don't know. But God did tell him some true prophecies. I wish I had time to share them with you. But he did tell him some true prophecies, how Israel will prevail. But for right now, it got interrupted because Balaam was leading them astray. And that's with us. We can be led astray. Somebody can lead us in darkness.
And just like he did, he,

0: He led these people in darkness. He did that through Midianite women, and he used them. I'm gonna try to tell you these prophecies right quick, because I think it's important. The first prophecy is in Numbers chapter 23 through verses 7 through 10. Balaam said he cannot curse what God has not cursed, and he marvels at this now. He marvels that Israel's massive uncounted population, and declares, because there were so many of them, and he declares that they will live a distinct people, separate from other nations. All right, there's one, and this is the oracles of blessing, the first three here, and the second of these blessings that he proclaims is in Numbers chapter 23:18 through 24. He spoke, and after moving to a new lookout, Balaam affirms that God does not change his mind or lie. He tells that God is with Israel and turning back from trouble and giving them a strength of a wild ox. So that's the second prophecy of the oracles of blessing. And the third prophecy here is Numbers chapter 24:3-9. Moved by the Spirit of God from the top of Peor, Balaam praises the beauty of Israel and camps and spreads out like a fertile valleys and gardens, and describes Israel as a powerful lion that rises up and conquers its foes. They win, and we win. And the fourth and the final four prophecies, oracles, are the future judgment. As Balaam looks at into the future and delivers the most famous line, a star. Have you ever heard this? A star will come out of Jacob. A scepter. And this is Balaam. Will rise up out of Israel, foretelling a supreme ruler who will crush Moab and Edom. This is telling about our Savior, Jesus Christ. A scepter. A star will come out of Israel. A fifth prophecy. Balaam turns his attention to Amalek, proclaiming that they were first among the nations, but their end will result in total destruction. And the sixth prophecy is his prophecy against the Canaanites, noting that the secure mountain dwellings predicts that they will eventually be taken captive by Assyria. And also, now the seventh and final one, Numbers chapter 24:23-25, his final words to speak of ships coming from the coast of Kittim to afflict Assyria and Eber, leading to their own eventually ruin. Seven prophecies that God used him. Now, the strategy of Balaam, how he got Israel to sin. You know, Balaam caused Israel to sin by advising King Balak of Moab to use the Midianite women to get the Midianite men to have sexual immorality with them. And by doing that, when they did that, they turned to their idols and served their idols. And that's just like I wrote here. It's just like a cheating spouse. If somebody cheats on you, that makes you very angry. And that's what they did. They cheated on God. Because we are God's people. If we serve somebody else, we're cheating on God. So I hope this has helped, and I really do. And if you have any more questions, please let me know. I love y'all, and I'll see y'all next week.
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5: 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Now, here's the Reverend Robert Kivett. Yes, we do.

their spiritual and physical and financial needs out there. And if you just call on Jesus, let's pray. Father, we just ask you, Lord, to bless those in the hospitals and on the beds of affliction. Lord, those that have lost loved ones, those that's in the rest homes, nursing homes, and retirement centers, and those places, you know exactly where it's needed, spiritual and physical, financially. Lord, do bring America back under your watch care. We love you and praise you. Thank you, Lord. But most of all, this morning, think about our problem is the man in the mirror. Look at yourself.

0: The man in the mirror, look at yourself. God's word in John 3:16 says, "For God so loved the world that he gave his only begotten Son, that whosoever believeth in him should not perish but have everlasting life." 2 Corinthians 5:17 says, "Therefore, if any man be in Christ, he is a new creature. Old things are passed away. Behold, all things are become new." And 2 Corinthians 6:17 says, "Wherefore come out from among them and be ye separate, saith the Lord." And if you don't come out from among them, you'll be just like the man in the mirror. Amen. But most of all, Jesus loves you this morning. And you may have to change friends. You may change your thoughts and the way that you're traveling. But you'll go in a different direction and you'll be happier. And today could be the best day of the rest of your life. And you could have left your grave clothes at Calvary. God bless you till next Sunday.
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1: 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Memorial service with military honors are being held on August the 9th in Ocean City, New Jersey. Family asks that you RSVP to receive further details. 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Danny Waldo Faircloth, age 75, passed away on Monday, July the 27th. At this time, the family will be planning the funeral, and they'll be announced later by Dunn Funeral Home of Irwin. Mary Warren, age 67, passed away on July 24th. In honor of her wishes, she was cremated, and there'll be a time of visitation that will be held at 2 p.m. on August the 8th at Hope Valley Hawkins Funeral Service. That's at 1246 Hopton Highway in Clinton. Funeral services for Miss Mary Warren are conducted by Hope Valley Hawkins Funeral Service and Cremation. Mr. Harry Thomas Faircloth, age 80, of the Roseboro community, passed away on July the 29th. There'll be a funeral service scheduled today at 2 p.m. at Clement Baptist Church. The burial will follow at the Sunrise Memorial Gardens. There will be a time of visitation from 1 until 1:50 prior to the service at the church. Funeral services for Harry Thomas Faircloth are conducted by Butler Funeral Home in Roseboro. And Mr. Johnny Joyner, age 46, of the Suttontown area, has passed away on July 29th. Right now, the funeral arrangements are incomplete, and they will be announced later by Hope Valley Hawkins Funeral Service and Cremation.

Today's death and funeral announcements have been brought to you by Royal Hall Funeral Home at 301 McCoy Street in Clinton. Phone 592-4127. 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
1: It's time now for the services from the Plainview Pentecostal Free Will Baptist Church. 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
2: Along with Christ my Savior, I'm at rest. And it says, just to be along with Jesus, just to hear him softly say, fear not, though the world forsake you, lo, I am with you always. When the cares of life are heavy, and beneath my cross I bend, then I go along with Jesus, for he is my dearest friend. When the tempter would assail me, Jesus bids me to him flee. He's my refuge, my friend, my Savior. He is all in all to me. Just to be along with Jesus, just to hear him softly say, fret not, though the world forsake you, lo, I am with you always. Let's pray. Lord, as we come to this portion of the service today, this celebration of life for Debbie Zocalotta, Lord, we just pray that the Holy Spirit will lead, guide, and direct each and everything that is said, what is sung. Lord, guide and direct our memories, our thoughts today. Speak to our hearts. We thank you, Lord, for life that was and is and that shall continue to ever be. In Christ's name we pray. Amen. The Bible tells us in Revelation chapter 21, verses 1 through 5, it says, and I saw a new heaven and a new earth, for the first heaven and the first earth were passed away, and there was no more sea. And I, John, saw the holy city, New Jerusalem, coming down from God out of heaven, prepared as a bride adorned for her husband. And I heard a great voice out of heaven saying, behold, the tabernacle of God is with men, and he will dwell with them, and they shall be his people, and God himself shall be with them and be their God. And God shall wipe away all tears from their eyes. And there shall be no more death, neither sorrow, nor crying, neither shall there be any more pain, for the former things are passed away. And he that sat upon the throne said, behold, I make all things new. And he said unto me, write, for these words are true and faithful. And then in John the 14th chapter, it says, let not your heart be troubled. Ye believe in God, believe also in me. In my Father's house are many mansions. If it were not so, I would have told you. I go to prepare a place for you, and if I go and prepare a place for you, I will come again and receive you unto myself, that where I am, there ye may be also. And then, of course, from Psalms 23, one of the most favorite passages of Scripture that is read at a memorial or a funeral service, a celebration of life, is the Lord is my shepherd, I shall not want. He maketh me to lie down in green pastures. He leadeth me beside the still waters. He restoreth my soul. He leadeth me in the path of righteousness for his name's sake. And yea, though I walk through the valley of the shadow of death, I will fear no evil, for thou art with me, thy rod and thy staff, they comfort me. Thou preparest a table before me in the presence of mine enemies. Thou anointest my head with oil, my cup runneth over, and surely goodness and mercy shall follow me all the days of my life, and I will dwell in the house of the Lord forever. And I would pray God's blessing on the reading of the world. Folks, humankind's normal way of thinking about death is to consider it only in the terms of loss. I hope you understand what I'm talking about. Immediately, when a person passes from this earth to beyond, we begin to say to the family, well, I'm sorry to hear, so sorry, very sorry to hear about your loss. And we have that mindset that that's the way we view death and dying as a loss. We say, well, people lose the breath of life when they die. They lose the capacity to be able to function, to work, to serve, to minister. They lose the fellowship of their friends and family. So we normally think in terms of how unfortunate it is to die. Many people look at it as a dread. Many people are scared. They hate the thoughts of having to face that. But at the very heart of our Christian faith is the belief that for the Christian, death is not a tragedy, but rather a transformation to a higher realm of life and service and worship. Paul, in Paul's writing, Paul thought of death as bringing gain to him, if you remember. That's why he wrote those beautiful words, for me to live is Christ. But then what did he say? He went on to say, but to die is gain. He was going to be gaining in death. In death, Christians gain the new experience of the presence of God. You know, we've sung in our church for years, or used to sing it. I don't hear it sung that much anymore. But they used to sing a song, Won't It Be Wonderful There? And man, they could sing, Won't It Be Wonderful There? Having no burdens to bear, joyously singing, with heart bells all ringing, oh, won't it be wonderful there? Well, I'm here to tell you today, I do believe that heaven is going to be wonderful. And I do believe that if you're a child of God and you leave this world, that you are going to heaven. In death, the Christians gain a reunion with the saints who have gone on before them, who have preceded them in death. Now, I don't know how you feel, but I have a lot of thoughts. My mind I do a lot of thinking and reasoning, and maybe it's a hope of what I hope it's going to be like. But I'm going to say this. I'm quite sure that the very moment that Debbie left us, now the very moment that she left this earth, I believe she was welcome into heaven, and I believe she was welcomed by some very familiar faces to her, of loved ones that had gone on before her, friends that had gone on before her. And I was thinking about, I like to think about when Debbie got to heaven, I'm sure that among the many friends and loved ones that was there to greet her, I think that Gail was in that number. And I think, no doubt, at least three deacons from Plainview Church was there. Because I remember how Brother Roy Cartrett used to speak and pick with Debbie and Brother Eldridge Hare and Brother Charles Jersey. They're gone. They've gone on to heaven. They're up there. And they were there. And I know that we go to heaven to see Jesus. But I believe in my heart, in all my heart, that there's going to be those that we know and we love. And I believe that we have a host that is waiting on all of us that are God's children, that when we leave this world, we don't really have to dread death, folks, because heaven is going to be beautiful. And it's going to be a place of welcome, and I believe there's going to be those to welcome the and you know, with Gail and Debbie, they said it all. They were friends, and I'm sure that they were there. And there was one time when I visited Debbie in the hospital, and I was there talking with her and all, and Debbie kind of had her head down, and she says, "Chubby, I'm scared." And that broke my heart. And I said, I know in times like these, when our health begins to change and to fail us, it's easy for us to get discouraged. It's easy for us to get scared, to have fear. And I went on with my talk thinking I was doing some good. But she says, no, I'm not scared of any of that, Jeffy. I'm scared of being here." And it was the hospital that she was in. That's what, you know, and I said, oh, I see. You know, I'm coming from this standpoint that she's dreading what she's having to face physically, and you know, and all. But she was not. She just dreaded right where she was at. Otherwise, she wanted to be moved. Denise can understand more about this. This may be a private joke, I don't know. But she was not scared in respect of what she was facing in life. Debbie had been strong really all of her life. She had to be. Her beginning, it was like it was against her. Later on in life, she almost drowned and was saved, rescued from that. And she had a lot of, no doubt, setbacks and disappointments. But not today. Not today. You know, Debbie was known for having a big smile. She didn't say a whole lot, but she'd always smile. In death, Christians, it's not all about loss. It's about gain. We gain release from our sinful nature. In death, Christians gain immunity from the tears and the sorrows and the pain that's associated with life. In heaven, the things that produce pain and sorrow and death and tragedy will all be removed. They won't be there. That's not going to be there, folks. And I'm thankful for that. Today, I want to share a post, I guess, or a tribute that was made and attached to the obituary down in the comments where friends and families can make comments, you know, on the funeral home site. It was put there in that section from a great friend of Denise and Debbie, Juliet Sullivan. And I had the privilege of speaking with her on the phone the day that Debbie transitioned from this world to the next. And a very fine Christian person. I mean, a person that you could tell was strong in their faith, had some wonderful things to say and to pray. And I asked Denise if she wondered if she would mind if I use this, because I just think it's beautiful. And so I want to share it with you. Now, this is what Juliet wrote. She said, "We lost a truly beautiful soul, but the warmth that Debbie brought into our lives is something we will never forget. Though she faced immense challenges from the time she was a baby, Debbie spent her 50 plus years teaching all of us what pure, unconditional love really looks like. With the innocent, joyful mind of an 8-year-old, she saw the world through a lens of absolute honesty and affection. Debbie's smile was completely infectious, and her childlike emotions were so genuine that you couldn't help but feel happier just being around her. Debbie's pure, childlike faith in Jesus and the price that he had paid on the Holy Cross for her and our sins lets us rest secure that she is now whole and free with Jesus in heaven. We can picture her running around in heaven, flying with the angels, dancing and laughing with Jesus and all the other saints above, including her family members who have gone on before her. She knew before she so peacefully passed that she would be seeing us all in heaven very soon, and in her time, it will be just a blink of an eye. Debbie's world was fueled by the things that she loved the most: her love for Jesus, her favorite humans, her beloved cats, and above all, her big sister, Denise. The bond they shared was extraordinary. Denise took care of Debbie with fierce dedication and grace, showing us all the true definition of family and love, even when things were at their most challenging. Debbie taught us to love deeply, to smile freely, and to cherish the people around us. She will be missed beyond words, but her warmth and beautiful face will live in our hearts forever. I thought that was a beautiful tribute to Debbie. So, Debbie, we love you. We love you for ministering to all of us. Sometimes I'm not grinning from ear to ear. I'm sour and whatever. But when Debbie walked up, you had to smile because she greeted you with a smile. So I thank her. I thank her for seeing something in this church when she first came that caused her to want to be a part of this family. So if I could say one more thing to Debbie, it would be, servant of God, well done. Rest from thy loved employ. The battle's fought, the victory is won. Enter thy master's joy. Labor, pain, and sorrow have ceased, and thy soul has found perfect peace. Sleep on, take your rest. Lay your head upon the Savior's breast. We loved you well, but Jesus loved you best. I'd like for you to join with us. I'd like to ask you to stand, and we'll sing when we all get to heaven.

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Good morning. We are praying that you are having a good and blessed day of worship. This is Pastor Don Myers, former pastor of Champa Bata Bay at Lanier's Campground in Surf City, North Carolina. After 43 years of ministering there, I returned home, and now I serve as associate pastor of Christ Ministry Church here in Clinton, North Carolina. We at Christ Ministry Church, located at 2741 Turkey Highway, Clinton, North Carolina, invites you to join us today in worship of our God. Please join with me as our pastor, Larry Stansel, brings today's message, which is grounded in the Word of God.

0: have to accept it. Or some kind of phrase that falls along in those lines. But these lines, if you look at them carefully, that quote, they tend to give you a picture of their faith and of their understanding of the Word of God. And what it reveals about them is that they don't understand the Word of God at all. So we must look at the Word of God to understand where these comments are coming from. And they're coming from an idea that was put out hundreds and hundreds of years ago. And it sort of come to a focus under the doctrine of Calvinism. And that doctrine of Calvinism, basically when it's boiled down, it has basically 5 points to it. But the most compelling, the most telling point about the doctrine that was fostered by Calvin is this, that everything in the universe is preordained, and that there is absolutely nothing under any circumstance that you can do to change the outcome of it. It's called predestination. And so, with this predestination, man becomes, instead of instructed in the Word and instructed in the use of the Word by the Word of God, they come up with these little sidelines like I discussed a little bit earlier. If God is for it, you know, who can be against it? Of course, that's Scripture. But the fact is, it's taken out of context. And we look at the Word, though, we find the context explains itself concerning what this predestination is. Now, I'm going to read some Scripture to you. It's going to come out of Ephesians chapter 1, and I'm going to begin reading in verse 3. It said, "Blessed be the God and Father of our Lord Jesus Christ, who hath blessed us with all spiritual blessings in heavenly places in Christ, according as he hath chosen us in him before the foundation of the world, that we should be holy and without blame before him in love, having predestinated us unto the adoption of children by Jesus Christ to himself, according to the good pleasure of his will, to the praise of the glory of his grace, wherein we hath he hath made us accepted in the beloved." So they take this scripture with the word predestination in it, and they go a little bit haywire with it. And they say, well, if God has predestined me to be saved, you know, I'm going to be saved. And it has a variant into the once saved, always saved doctrine also. So we look at the word predestination. Now, the word predestination basically says that there is no other option at all under any circumstances. So, we're going to look and see what the Word of God actually does say. In the book of Romans, we're going to look at chapter 8 and verse 28. And these verses are going to seem to echo what we read in Ephesians. But it says this. It says, "And we know all things work together for good to them that love God, to them who are the called according to his purpose. For whom he did foreknow, he also did predestinate to be conformed to the image of his Son, that he might be the firstborn among many brethren. Moreover, whom he did predestinate them, he also called. And whom he called them, he also justified. And whom he justified, them he also glorified. What shall we then say to these things? If God be for us, who can be against us?" So these are strong scriptures, and it, I will admit right off the top of my head that you don't just read them the first time and grasp the understanding if you're not led by the Spirit of God. And if the Spirit doesn't reveal to you what God is actually saying here through the Apostle Paul. Now, he's writing these letters to the Ephesians and to the Romans, and he's touching on the subject of predestination. But this word, this meaning of predestination has taken a life upon itself and set a course through history, through the centuries, and it has become a pretty strong thing. But when we look at the Word of God from the beginning in the book of Genesis to the ending in the book of Revelations, we see that from the body of the scriptures that there is a choice that is presented to mankind. Now, if there's a choice that's presented, then that sort of corrals the term or the idea of predestination just a little bit, but we're going to see what it does. It says to those people that ask the question, what can I do? Now, I want to take a moment and show you one of the fallacies of the 5 points of the doctrine of Calvinism. Number one is that it does not matter who it is or where they live, how they live, or even if they live. Then if they were predestined to be saved, they're going to be saved if they live a life as a murderer, as a thief, to the day they draw their last breath. They're going to be saved. And if they're not going to be saved, you can be one of the most respected, most upright citizens, a citizen that is full of love and compassion for the neighbors and for his family, honest in every deal he is involved in his whole life, yet he's doomed to spend his eternity in the lake of fire. Now, that's basically what Calvinism with the doctrine of predestination entails. Now, let me ask you this. The doctrine of Calvinism went out throughout the whole world. But how did it go? It went out through the efforts of Calvin and of his followers and those that believed his doctrine, which required time and money to pay for their journeys. It required effort. It required teachers and students and learning. It required everything that you're familiar with spreading the gospel. But let me ask you this question. If going out, let's say, there was a predestination and there was absolutely nothing you could do to save your soul if you were predestined to be cast into the lake of fire, and I believe that with all my heart, what good would it do me to go tell Brother Donnie if he didn't know anything about it? Whatever I said to him, every second of every word spoken to him would mean a hill of difference to Donnie's outcome. So if you're not going to affect by your message the outcome of someone's soul because they're predestined, why go do it? They're already assured. They're already assured of heaven or hell. So nothing that you say, nothing that you do, nothing that you spend time and effort and money toward that is going to make any difference. So why do it? Why do it? Now, if I said to Miss Betty back there, Miss Betty, I want you to get you a teaspoon and go down to the Atlantic Ocean and start dipping it out so that it'll dry up. Just dip it out and pour it over there on dry land, let it soak in until the Atlantic Ocean is dry. It'd be a fruitless effort, wouldn't it? She couldn't even dip the sound dry, much less the ocean. She couldn't even dip my pond dry, and it's only a quarter of an acre. So it's wasted time, it's wasted effort, it's wasted motion. It's a wasted idea, just like Calvinism is about preaching about predestination. If everything's set, leave it alone. But yet, they go out. Hundreds and thousands of people following that doctrine and trying to teach someone that, hey, you're going to die and go to hell, you're going to die and go to heaven, and there ain't nothing, nobody can do anything about it. So why even open your mouth? It's foolish. So we see the foolishness of the predestination put forth by Calvinism. Now we're going to look in Genesis chapter 1, verse 26. As I said, from the beginning of the Word of God to the ending of the Word of God, there is a choice given. Genesis 1 and 26. And God said, let us make man in our image after our likeness. So, whatever is in us, whatever we are like, whatever our image presents, then it's similar to God. That's what God said. And then we're going to go to James chapter 1, verse 16. And James writes, do not err. In other words, if you listen to what I'm about to say, you will not make a mistake. My beloved brethren, every good gift and every perfect gift is from above and cometh down from the Father of lights, with whom is no variableness, neither shadow of turning. Of his own will. Okay. So, of his, God's own will. So we have an established fact here in just this one verse, and there are many, that God has a will. So, God said, I'm going to make man a whole lot like me, in my image and in my likeness. So if God has a will and a mind to think and a life, then whatever he put in us is going to be a lot like that. So when God, who is in possession of his will, created man, he put a will in man. That's why you make decisions. That is your proof that you have a will. Now, so let me ask you this question. Do you want a choice, or do you want a life of forced obedience? Which one do you want? It says in verse 18, I'm going to read it again. Of his own will begat he us with the word of truth, that we should be a kind of first fruits of his creatures. So that, again, clarifies to anyone that is wondering how much we are like God. We have a will. Now I'm going to tell you the definition of a will based on Webster's dictionary. It describes a will as a person possessing the process of power of wishing or choosing or desiring or intending. So to will lays completely within your power. You have the power to exercise your will. And you have that will as a gift from God, because you were created, made in his image, because he possesses a will. Now, therefore, to exercise your will is for you to choose, to desire, to wish for an intended result. For an intended result. Now, how many of you have attacked a task or a job of some sort, and before you were completed with it, you had a picture in your mind of how you wanted it to turn out, how you wanted it to look? Maybe you ladies were making a dress or a blouse, or maybe you guys were making a garden or a piece of furniture. I don't know. But, you know, we jump on these tasks that we set for ourselves, and the reason we do it is because we have a will to do it. We have a desire. We want something to turn out the way we desire it. So if there's anything that I want to turn out the way I desire it in this life, is to walk those golden streets in heaven. That's one of my desires. And that's what I wish for. And that's what I have a desire for. Man's personal will is provided to man from God. The will that you have is a gift to you, within you, from God. Why? Because God possesses His will, and as stated in Genesis, God made us in His image and in His likeness, one that possesses a will also. From Genesis through Revelations, as I said, God has spoken of and declared that man has a choice, especially concerning man's relationship with his Creator. Genesis 2, verses 17. Do not eat. So, to eat or not to eat was the choice that man had to make. He chose wrong. He chose to eat. In Joshua 24, verse 15, and Joshua speaking to the people of God, he says, and if it seem evil unto you to serve the Lord, choose you this day whom you will serve. The gods which your father served, or the other side of the flood, or the gods of the Amorites in whose land you dwell. But as for me and my house, we will serve the Lord. That's a will expressed, because he had a desire. He had a wish to serve God. But the same will extended over into all the people. Then we go to 1 Kings chapter 18. As I said, this choice is presented to you and I all through the Bible. And in 1 Kings 18, verse 21, it says this, and Elijah came unto all the people and said, how long halt ye between two opinions? Okay, there's two opinions out there. You have an opinion or a will or a desire to serve God or to serve Baal. Now, how long are you going to be wishy-washy and not make up your mind? How long? How long halt you? In other words, they're not going to go that way and they're not going to go that way. They're going to stand there with their arms crossed and see what unfolds. And, well, a lot of people are doing that today. A lot of people are standing on the wayside with their arms crossed, leaning back against the wall, the head lowered, and the eyes under the eyebrow, and they're looking around, wondering what's going to happen next. And, you know, they're trying to make a decision, but don't have the guts to make it. They don't have the understanding to make it. They don't have the knowledge to make the right decision, because it's not been explained to them. It's not been told to them. But the Word of God explains it to you, and it tells you to, and it gives you that choice. But man won't go to the Word of God. Man won't go to God, his Creator, won't ask God what he wants, and won't ask God what he expects. And then when God does tell him, they won't believe him. And Elijah came unto all the people and said, how long halt you between two opinions? If the Lord be God, follow him. But if Baal, then follow him. Just choose. Just choose. Make a choice. Well, we know how that turned out. The prophets of Baal all died that day. But the people before Elijah got through, they just stood there and looked and listened, saying, I ain't getting involved in that. That's beyond me. Let me tell you, you're 100% deceived servant of the devil if you think it doesn't involve you. Amen. Your relationship with your Creator is the most vital thing in heaven or in earth. In the present time or for eternity. I'm going to share some more scriptures. Deuteronomy 30 and 19. And all these scriptures clearly outline and define the power that man possesses with his will to exercise it. I call heaven and earth to record this day against you, that I have set before you life and death. That's a choice. God says to the people of Israel, today I have set before you, on my right hand is life, and on my left hand is death. Which one do you want? That's a will to be exercised. That's a choice to be made. That's a desire to long after. Therefore, choose life, and thy seed may live. Not only did God offer them life or death, he offered them a blessing or a curse. You see, when you choose life, you choose a blessing. When you choose death, you choose a curse. They don't separate. The cursing don't go with the life. Amen. And the blessing don't go with the death. The blessing follows life, and the cursing follows death. Your choice. Your choice. What was that fast food that said, have it your way? Yeah. Have it your way. In Ezekiel 33 and 11, God speaking through the prophet Ezekiel says, say unto them, as I live, saith the Lord God, I have no pleasure. No pleasure. He didn't even say just a little bit of pleasure. He ruled out all pleasure. I have no pleasure in the death of the wicked. So let me tell you all something. Anybody that might hear my voice, if you rejoice over the death of the wicked, you're doing something that God won't even do. You're taking some kind of pleasure that God does not even possess. But there's a lot of people do that. They say, uh-huh, they finally got their just desserts, didn't they? Uh-huh, it finally caught up to them. Yeah, I knew it was going to get them in the end, serves them right. How many times have you heard expressions like that? Well, that tells you what's in their heart. It serves them right. They should have died. They've hurt so many people. They should have gone broke. They stole so much. But mankind is full of those remarks that they ought not to be full of. But why are they full of it? Because they chose cursing. He says, I'm going to read that again, Ezekiel 33 and 11. Say unto them, as I live, saith the Lord God, I have no pleasure in the death of the wicked, but that the wicked turn, choose. Turning from that direction to that direction is making a choice.
1: Hello again. Pastor Don Myers here, praying that you have been truly blessed by the word of God from Pastor Larry. If you have, please know that we are grateful to God to have been a part of your blessing. We invite you to continue to seek after God, to serve him and worship him only. We extend an invitation to join us here next Sunday at the same time to hear another message from the Word of God. We also extend a personal invitation to worship with us at Christ Ministry Church in person. Our Sunday services begin at 10:45 each and every Sunday. 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

All right. You are listening to the Singing Lewises. I decided I'd play a song to let you know we had sung something besides working on a building. That was a song, and my late daddy, Mr. Harvey Lewis, done the leading on that. That was a recording made back in the early, I think, 2006, maybe. I'm not sure. I don't remember exact dates of all this stuff, but it's good to be with you. We greet you in the name of the Lord Jesus Christ, and we thank you each week for tuning in. We hope that you're blessed by everything that we say or do on the program, because my intent is to tell you about Jesus. That's the whole thing about this program. And the more that we see fulfilled right in before our eyes, and yet many are not looking. Friend, if you've ever prayed, you better pray now. And you better check your life. Make sure. I have done some serious inventory of my life, and to make sure that I can have done everything I know to do, that I turn it over to God and He takes it from there. And so I want to have a word of prayer as we get ready to go into the program. We got some wonderful songs lined up for you here this morning, and we hope that you'll be blessed. Kind of been under the weather a little bit, not feeling as good as I would normally feel, but I think when I fell back in January, it done damage that maybe the doctors was even unaware of. But we got to keep on keeping on for Jesus as long as we can go. Amen. And I thank Him. So I thank You, Father, that the communication of my faith becomes effectual by my knowledge, my Lord. Every good thing which is in me, in Christ Jesus. I hear the voice of the Good Shepherd. I hear my Father's voice. And the voice of a stranger, my Lord, I will not follow. I thank You, Lord, for hanging on the cross for me and taking my sin and the sins of the whole world, my Lord, upon You. I pray, Father, that every time I do a program, that I always am sure that I put You front and center. And I pray that everyone that listens will listen at it the same way. And I pray that everyone that's listening today will examine their lives. Your Word says, search the Scriptures, because in there you think you have eternal life. The ways of the Lord are very plain, and He accepts nothing but our loyalty to You, to Him. Praise His name. Amen. I can't hardly even pray without talking, because, you know, the more that I see coming, the more I understand. But you know what I've noticed, that the world, the average people today, church-going people, are ignoring. They're just going on as if nothing's happening. And some people say, well, what are we supposed to do? Serve God. Acknowledge the Lord Jesus Christ. Pray. Seek after Him, not pack up for tomorrow. The Bible didn't say pack up, my friend. He said look up, because our Redeemer, Jesus, is fixing to come. Well, I've heard this all since I have too. But if you look at the signs and revelations is being fulfilled, and the things that are coming upon this earth that right as I speak, people dying by the millions every day. And they go right on with the ways they want to do. People planning for retirement. Well, it's okay to plan, but put Jesus first. Just remember, you're going to stand before Him, and there'll be nobody can defend you. You'll stand before Jesus, or you'll stand before God of heaven. There's two judgments.
And I pray that you'll be like I am. I want to be at the judgment seat of Christ. And I want to be among them for 30, 60, 100-fold. I'm like Paul. I'm running for 100-fold. I want to do all I can for Jesus. He requires a very small thing comparing to what we ought to be able to do. So when you pray, if you pray, and shame on you if you're a Christian if you don't pray, or maybe perhaps someone's listening today that's not, has never considered the fact of accepting the Lord Jesus Christ as their Savior. Some people think they've done too bad to get saved, and some of the preachers and teachers and people in the other churches are too glad to agree with you. You're just too sorry to get into heaven. But let me tell you something, my friend. I don't care where you've been. God will take you out. The prodigal son is a great example. He went all the way from wealth and glamour, having anything he wanted anytime, to eating out the hog trough when he realized that his father, servants, fared better than he by long, and he repented and got up and went home. So wherever you've been in life, God can bring you out, and he can make you what you're supposed to be. You see, we underestimate the great power and love of God the Father and the Son. The Holy Spirit is here in each one of us when we get saved. It comes into our hearts, and it stays there. We may not pay it no attention, but it stays there. And it keeps trying to tell us, as I know, I've been moved by the Holy Spirit to go visit somebody. It seemed like everything would come up to stop me. And when I got where I would decide maybe I ought to go, I'd get word they had passed. When we miss those opportunities, we might have missed helping save a soul. We can't save them, but we might have missed carrying the good news to them and planting a seed, if nothing else. And then they can't say nobody didn't come. Praise God. Well, I wanted to put that in. I wanted you to know that this program is based on the foundation of God's Word. I'm not doing it for popularity. I'm not doing it just to have fun doing something, because there's a lot of work in it, a lot of sacrifice that people don't know about, a lot of things that has to be kept up, expenses, everything else. But I'm going to do it. And I say we, me and my wife, we're going to do it until Jesus calls us home, or as long as I'm able to get over here and do this program to where the place I make it at. And I thank God for my little place that I've got, and that I can sit back, I can pray, and then I can do this program and ask God and let the anointing work in my life. And I don't care sometimes if I take 10 or 15 minutes, but the whole thing is based upon saving of the soul. Our spirit and soul, to be absent from the body, to be present with the Lord. So we just remember, when you leave your last breath here, the next thing you know, you'll be with wherever you're going. And there's a place for the Christians to go, is to be with Jesus. And the Bible gives a plain example of the rich man and Lazarus. In hell he lifted up his eyes. Lazarus, when he died, the angels come and took him home. I want the angels to come and take me home, and they will. And I'll see the face of my Lord and Savior. And he'll say, "Well done, good and faithful servant, I pray. You've been faithful over a few things, now I'm going to make you ruler over many." Can you say that this morning? If you can, you ought to give God a hallelujah praise. Glory to God. Because there's so many that's going to church, that call themselves Christians, that their daily life,
doesn't line up. See, I'm not the judge. Jesus said I didn't come to condemn. It's not for my business to condemn, but it's my business to know a person. You shall know them by the fruit they bear, the Bible says. So when I hear and I listen, he says for us to watch and listen. Be slow to speak. Be slow to anger. Watch what you say, because God will hold you responsible. Be careful. And a lot of people are going to be screaming and hollering and begging on that day. But Jesus is going to say, I don't know you. Praise the Lord. All right. Well, have you ever thought about how heaven may be? I know they put it all over that the Facebook thing. But nobody don't know, see, because God said it's not entered into the heart of man, the things that he's made. But those of us that saved get some insight of a little bit about what heaven may look like. But see, there's a heaven, there is a new earth, and there's a new Jerusalem. Which one are we going to be in? And it really doesn't matter as long as we make it in, but we're going to be in one, or we might be able to go to any of them we choose. We don't know yet, because it's not for us to know these things at this time. So I want to play this song, and I hope that you'll enjoy it. I can't imagine. I haven't played it in a while. I can't imagine what heaven's going to look like. And so hope you enjoy it.

All right. And they are. I got into the edge of that. All right, we better tell you about Ted Starko Steakhouse, because we appreciate them as sponsors on this program, and they have great food. They got the takeout orders. You can call, or you can text them a message. You can go to www.tedcharcosteakhouse.com, put in your order, and they'll have it ready when you get there. Such a convenience thing today in today's world. If you're going to go, I like to go to a place and sit down and eat. 337 Northeast Boulevard out of Clinton, right there in Clinton. The phone number is 910-592-2600. Their hours of operation is Monday through Thursday from 11 a.m. to 8 p.m., Friday and Saturday from 11 a.m. to 9 p.m., Sunday 11 a.m. to 8 p.m. Now, if you go to a steakhouse, you're going to have, obviously, you're going to have steak. 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Mac and cheese. Now, I love that mac and cheese out there, because I get it about every time I go. The green beans and slaw, that's some of my favorites to go along with a meal. The last time I went, I made sure I got that small hamburger steak. If you can eat a big one, you're a big eater. And I can hardly eat a small one, and they are great. You can have gravy put on them and onions and whatever else that they have to go on them. You'll find that and much more at Ted Starko Steakhouse. I couldn't tell you in one program just all the things they got. But when you get your menu, look it over. Tell them you heard it on the Singing Lewis's program, and we appreciate it. Tell the manager, because that's the way that the word gets back. Don't tell your waitress. Tell the manager. Call for the manager on duty and tell him you heard it on the Singing Lewis's program. All right. We better go ahead and get Smith Tire Sales in. Have been a great sponsor for us for many, many years now. You got them wholesale.

County, located 1824 Hopton Highway in Clinton. Now you tell them, tell Daryl or whoever, his son or even his wife, whoever you happen to see, that you heard it on the Singing Lewis's program, and we appreciate it so much. All right. We appreciate our sponsors because they're what makes our program and helps us keep it up. They sure are, and we put in the rest. So we thank the Lord, and he's blessed us so much. And well, I want to play this song, and I know the time of what I was going to really speak to you on. The time has gone by so fast, a 30-minute program, you just don't get much time. I'm going to play this song, though. I played it earlier, and it just brought tears to my eyes. Because, friend, we ain't got a friend like Jesus. We ain't got an opportunity like he's given to us. We've never had nobody that done what he done for us. People today won't even call you. They don't even talk to you. Very few of them will speak to you. And I ain't talking about worldly people. They'll speak to you quicker than a Christian because they're so high-minded, so high-headed. I hope that you're not one of them. If you are, you need to pray. Praise the Lord. Listen to this song.

All right. Take it to the Lord in prayer. My friend, that's what the Bible tells us so much. And people don't do. Take your burdens to the Lord and leave them there. Pray. Trust God. Where's your faith at, church world? What do you do? Why do you go to church if you're not believing? Why do you pray if you don't expect God to do something? It's kind of ridiculous. You're fooling yourself if you pray and then take your burdens and walk around talking about them all the time. How much do you enjoy being around a person that all they talk about all the time is they hurt here, they sick here, and this happened, and somebody said that kind of mess. This gossip mess. A gossiper is a murderer. I'll tell you that. I can back it up with the Word of God. They're a murderer. It's a terrible sin. And the Bible said, thou shalt not kill. People kill spiritually in Exodus. And we're fixing to have to go off the air. But if you've not read, really read, the Ten Commandments in Exodus, you need to go back and study them, what God said, thou shalt not do. And you might examine yourself a whole lot better and pray a lot harder and zip your mouth up and train it to take control of this flesh and don't be running your mouth about other people. It don't matter where they've done it or hadn't done it. Keep your mouth shut. And I keep my mouth shut. And so we don't need to be talking about our what we think about somebody. We don't have to say those things. Keep it to ourselves and pray. The next time somebody comes up to you and goes to mass saying these kind of things, stop them and say, let's pray for them. They're blind. And so are you. Let's pray. Amen. That'll stop them, I can guarantee you. It'll stop them. God's not going to put up with all this stuff. We've enjoyed being with you today, but we got to get out of here. And we're going to leave you with a little music here by the Lewis family. Very old piece. God bless you next week.

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1: Welcome to the broadcast of the Elizabeth Missionary Baptist Church. 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
2: It goes without saying, if you got an instrument or a tin can or a jug, we'll let you play with us, praise the Lord. Thank you so much. I tell you, maybe this won't hurt his feelings, but you can be riding with my youngest son, Isaac, and a good song comes on. He'll grab a water bottle and go to jugging on that. Little like Mr. Darling over there. Anyway, it's good to be in the house today and just praise the Lord. You know what a wonderful privilege it is just to be here and to be able to have the word and preach the word and to hear the word singing and just thank the Lord for it. If you would, I'm going to turn to Psalm 146 today, have another installment in the Prayer and Praise series. We looked at Psalm 145 a couple of weeks ago, I think, and so today Psalm 146 is where we're going to be studying and looking for a few moments this morning. Psalm 146, and this is a psalm really about just about praising the Lord. Let's just praise the Lord from Psalm 146. You'll know, of course, this was written way years before Christ lived upon the earth as what we know as Jesus Christ of Nazareth, and yet the timeless truths we find in this passage will help us even today in praising the Lord. I'm trying to imagine, put myself in a position like those folks down in Texas with that disastrous flood, and like a whole group of young folks at a Christian camp, a summer camp, and are swept away in a flood, and what must be going through their hearts, you know, what must be going through their minds, those that did survive, those that lost family members, their daughters in such a tragic natural occurrence. And then that's not just isolated there. I mean, these things happen, and we put our place, we put ourselves and try to sense what other people are going through and what other people are dealing with, and cancer treatments, Alzheimer's, other forms of dementia, accidents, all kinds of things that happen, calamities that come our way that we weren't expecting, and yet they're part of life, and we must deal with them. And how do we do? Well, in all those things, you find as you get older and pass along in the years, it teaches us that everything on this earth is real temporary. We're very temporary. I mean, in many ways, we're very temporary, but the Lord, He's everlasting. He's from one end to the other without any interruption in the meantime. And so we turn, I believe, today to Psalm 146 and help us understand about praising the Lord no matter what the situation. And so it's good that we could be here together today to praise the Lord. If you would feel the need to and would desire to do so, would you please stand, if you're physically able to do so, just for honoring reverence as our part of corporate worship today from Psalm 146. The word says, "Praise ye the Lord. Praise the Lord, O my soul. While I live, I will praise the Lord. I will sing praises unto my God while I have any being. Put not your trust in princes, nor in the Son of Man, in whom there is no help. His breath goeth forth, he returneth to his earth. In that very day his thoughts perish. Happy is he that hath the God of Jacob for his help, whose hope is in the Lord his God, which made heaven and earth and the sea and all that therein is, which keepeth truth forever, which executeth judgment for the oppressed, which giveth food for the hungry. The Lord looseth the prisoners. The Lord openeth the eyes of the blind. The Lord raiseth them that are bowed down. The Lord loveth the righteous. The Lord preserveth the strangers. He relieveth the fatherless and widow. But the way of the wicked he turneth upside down. The Lord shall reign forever. Even thy God, O Zion, unto all generations. Praise ye the Lord." May we pray together. Father, would you equip me in this time of preaching, Father, that I may proclaim the goodness and the grace of God through the person and work of the Lord Jesus Christ. And Father, may I be able to share these scriptures, Father, as led by your Holy Spirit, Father. And Lord, may your Spirit go before us and through us and in us, Father, guiding us into all truth, Father. And may all that we do exalt Jesus Christ. Father, may this be a word of encouragement. And Lord, yet for the person who does not yet know Christ as their Savior, may they be drawn to the Savior today through the preaching of your holy word. And we give you thanks and praise in Christ's name and for his sake. Amen. You may be seated. I find in this passage here a call to praise. First, a call to praise. Why? What causes us to praise the living God? There are so many things that can cause us to praise God when we can have events going along. Just like, and I don't fill the preaching time with many farming stories at all, but that old saying that you make hay when the sun is shining, there is a great deal of truth in that. And it's been a difficult time to cut and bale hay without it getting rained on this year. And we were helping a neighbor yesterday, and hay had been, it was completely ready to bale until Friday evening it got rained on. And then Saturday it needs to be stirred and fluffed up and aired out, because if you bale it when it's wet, it's going to be no good whatsoever. And the boys had worked on that, had it stirred and fluffed out, and we made our way to the hay field. And I just prayed, Lord, I know that if it's in your will, you could keep it from raining on that hay. I know you can if you want to, and I don't want to pray against your will. But if it's your will, let us do that. Try to get that hay rolled up. And God just allowed that to happen yesterday. And I'm telling you, at that place where we went to that hay field, it rained nearby there. And according to the radar, it looked like it rained on it. But yesterday in the afternoon, it did not rain there. And I just praised the Lord all day yesterday that we were able to help that neighbor get that hay rolled up. Not the best quality in the world, but it's way better than it would be today and following today and the rest of this week. So we can praise God when things go along the way that we wanted them to and we hope that they would do. We can praise God in that, amen? Many of you have done that before, but we can praise God when things don't go the way we want them to go. We can praise God even when things go completely backwards from the way we wanted them to go. Did you notice what the psalmist said in verse 1? He gives this call, and it's just this utter statement. It says, praise ye the Lord. So everybody, praise the Lord. And it does not say in parentheses or with a comma, when times are good. It does not say when the stock market's up. It does not say when Congress finally passes a law. It does not say when the parade is going on. And it does not say when all the family finally get together. It says, praise the Lord. Praise ye the Lord. So no matter the circumstances, I'm telling you, for a believer, there is a call to praise the Lord at all times. We can praise the Lord at all times, even when we don't want to. I think it's much like the Apostle Paul wrote to Timothy. He says, preach when it's in season and preach when it's out of season. Some have said that means when you feel like it and when you don't feel like it. When the people are ready and say, give us the word, or when they're mad and got their fingers in the ear, you just preach the word of God. Well, in a certain way, we're to praise the Lord. No matter what's going on, we're to praise the Lord. And I think if we search diligently and hard enough, we can always find something to praise the Lord for. First thing, beginning with our salvation, praise the Lord for saving your soul. Praise the Lord. Hey, if you're here today or hearing this message and you're not yet a believer in the Lord Jesus Christ, but God by His Spirit is working in you in such a way, convincing you of your lost condition, praise the Lord. Praise the Lord for the work of His Holy Spirit to show you that you're lost and that you need to be saved. And for those who have believed, those who have trusted the Lord Jesus Christ, depended upon Him with their very souls, praise ye the Lord. There is a call to praise. There is much that we do, much that is guided, much that is guarded and given to us by the Holy Scriptures. But there's one thing that we can always be sure of. There is a call to praise the Lord. He says in verse 1, praise ye the Lord. Praise the Lord, O my soul. So there's a general call for folks to praise the Lord. Then it's an inward call. It's to me, the psalmist says, praise ye the Lord, O my soul. And did you know really that's the only thing that you have that's going to last for eternity? Your home is not going to last right on and on and on. Your bank account's not going to last on and on and on. The concrete that you drive in and out your driveway or up and down the highway, it's not going to last. All things wear out, but that soul is going to exist forevermore. So praise the Lord, oh my soul, the part of me that's going to exist forever and ever. So we have a call to praise. Can I ask you today, are you ignoring that call to praise? I don't really think you are here today, seated here. You're not ignoring the call to praise. That's why you're here. It's a call goes out. We're going to gather up at such and such a time on Sunday morning, and we're going to praise the Lord, and we're going to thank Him for Christ, and we're going to pray for boldness, and we're going to pray for encouragement. We're going to pray for friends and neighbors and other believers in Christ. So, can I ask you this all during the week, though? Are you ignoring that call to praise? Don't ignore it, my friends, because I believe there's blessing when we praise the name of the living God. There's a blessing for us. God wants us to be ready to praise Him. He wants us, I believe, to adjust our attitudes so that when things happen that we really didn't want, we didn't want them to go the way that they went. We didn't want it to turn out that way, but we can still praise the Lord. There is a call to praise. I want you to notice, secondly, in verse number 2 and following, there's a commitment to praise the Lord. There is a call to praise from the Holy Scriptures. Now the question then becomes, do I have a commitment? Have I made a commitment in my heart that I'm going to praise the Lord? Notice what the verse says. Number 2 is an astounding verse, my friends. While I live, I will praise the Lord. I will sing praises unto my God while I have any being. So he says, I'm making a commitment. I'm going to praise the Lord as long as I live. As long as I live. None of us know how long we're going to live. We know and understand we're not going to live forever in these bodies, but we don't know if today's our last day. If it is, we better get busy praising the Lord. Or if we have decades more to go, we just do not know those things. Those are in the mind of God and not given to men to know those answers. But while I live, I'm going to praise the Lord, is what the psalmist says. So I want that to become the thoughts of my heart, the thoughts of my mind, that I'm going to praise the Lord as long as I live. And then that ought to be, I believe, the thoughts of our congregation, the thoughts of our church. As long as I live, I'm going to praise the Lord. Again, you can think about it this way. Does it say as long as I live in good health? No, it doesn't say that. Does it say as long as I live in good prosperity? It still doesn't say that. As long as I live and the political party that I desire is in control, it doesn't mention that anywhere. There is a commitment to praise the Lord no matter what our circumstances, no matter what's going on around us, no matter what's happening politically, no matter who's winning in this or that or the other or whatever's going on, there's a call to praise and there's a commitment on the believer. There's a commitment on your and my part to praise the Lord. The psalmist says, while I live, I will praise the Lord. Unto my God, I'll sing praises while I have any being. I think that indicates to us, no matter what my quality of life is, no matter how agile I am, if I could do 7 backflips and dive and do spectacular events, or if I get confined to a bed because of my condition, while I have any being, I want to praise the Lord. Praise the Lord. So sometimes we need to think of that. Many times I'm guilty as the next. We complain of this or that or circumstances, and yet I have the ability to praise the Lord, and He's blessed me with the health that I have, and I'm grateful for it. And if that health were gone, or if that health were cut down a few notches, I still ought to praise the Lord. I have so much to praise the Lord for. He is so good. He is merciful. He is great. He never forgets. He's always holy. He's always just. Yet He, in His Son, the Lord Jesus, took my sin on the cross at Calvary, took my punishment for the guilt that I'm guilty of. He stood in my place, became my Savior, passed His righteousness on to me by faith, and I'm just as saved as the Lord Jesus is. I'm just as alive in Christ as Jesus is. That gives me all the reason more to praise the Lord. So there is a call to praise, no matter the circumstances, no matter the situation. There is a commitment to praise. I think we ought to consider the longevity. It's right there in verse 2. At the longevity of our praise. We're not called to just praise the Lord one time. We're called to praise the Lord again and again and again and again after that. if we think about the longevity, as long as I live. Now, long as I live and my wife's living, I'm going to be married to her. When one of us dies, we won't be married anymore. That's just what the Word says. But as long as I live, I'm going to praise the Lord. No matter if my wife's with me or no, I'm going to praise the Lord. Consider the longevity. Consider why also I would praise the Lord. The lacking nature of man. If you'll notice in verse 3 and 4, those two verses go together. It says, put not your trust in princes, nor in the Son of Man, in whom there is no help. His breath goes forth, he returns to his earth, and that very day his thoughts perish. Let me just remind you, folks, I know you know this, but I'm here to remind you. Don't get all excited about a president, a congressman, a senator, a politician, a movie star, an athlete, or anybody else, because they don't have what it takes to continue on and on. Our Lord Jesus Christ does, and he's worthy of all of our praise. He says here, don't put your trust in princes. Now, hey, we like certain folks, and we like to be around certain folks, and there's nothing wrong with that. But we need to understand that our trust belongs to the Lord Jesus Christ. If we trust in princes or political leaders, things of that nature, if we trust in a system, we are going to certainly be disappointed. We need to put our trust in the Lord Jesus Christ, the Son of the living God, because man has a very lacking nature. He speaks about that in verse number 3, even in the Son of Man. Talking about when man reproduces and brings forth children, those children are going to have the same nature that the mom and dad did. They're going to try to be good maybe from time to time, but they're not going to be infallible. They're not going to be without sin. They're not going to be without fault. They are going to let you down from time to time. So don't put your trust in princes because they don't have what it takes. You need to put your trust in the Son of God, the living Lord Jesus Christ, the one who could go to the grave and yet even in the graveyard could raise himself back up, be raised from the dead to life eternal. He's the one for us to put our trust in. Many times we get familiar, we get complacent, we begin to try to kind of like certain things and certain traditions. Traditions are fine as long as they're founded in Christ. But if they have not the blood of Christ in them and the resurrection power of Christ, those traditions are not what we need to trust in. We trust in the living Lord Jesus Christ. I want you to think about this. We can trust in Christ to make a commitment and praise Christ because of the Lord's superlative nature. Would you notice with me in verses 5 through 9? The Bible says, happy is he that hath the God of Jacob for his help, whose hope is in the Lord his God. That's a man that's happy, and that word can be translated as blessed. And it does not always mean that he always smiling, always has the happy look upon his face. He's got the joy of the Lord in his heart. He's got joy in spite of death, in spite of circumstances, in spite of a diagnosis, in spite of tragedy. He's got the joy of the Lord in his heart. Why? Because he knows who God is. It speaks in verses 6 and 7, really verse 6, about God and his creative ability. And I want you to know, now we use that term creativity, and some folks have a certain flair of creativity about them. And they can come up with new stuff, but a lot of times it's not necessarily new. It's just rearranged stuff. I want you to know there's one that came up with everything brand new from out of nothing. Where nothing existed, God spoke forth, and the sun, the moon, the stars, the planets, and all the comets, and everything in the solar system, all of that came to being. And everything that you and I know about upon this earth, the rivers, the streams, the lakes, the oceans, the mountains, the hills, the valleys, the beautiful stars that we see in the sky and the arrangements that they make, the beautiful flowers and the trees, and all of the things that I've hardly even touched on, the great landscape of wildlife, all of those things were created out of nothing. I'm telling you something, our God is worthy of all of our praise. We ought to have a commitment to praise him just because of his creative ability. And he also goes on and continues. In verse number 7, it speaks more about his attributes. He executes judgment for the oppressed. You see the oppressed people and want to do something about them? That's understandable. But it's God himself that can ultimately bring the change about. He's the one that advocates for the oppressed. He's the one that can do something changeable in their lives. And he's done that primarily through the gift of his Son, the Lord Jesus Christ. You see many people, and it's all this bad news and everything that's gone wrong and everybody's against them. But many of those folks, if they turn to faith in the living Lord Jesus Christ, that would change their lives right then. When a person turns in faith to Christ, believing on Christ, understanding his death on the cross and then his resurrection, that begins to change a person's life. And that begins to improve a person's condition also when he has by faith received the living Lord Jesus Christ. So we see in this passage here, God executes judgment for the oppressed. He gives food to the hungry. The Lord looses the prisoners. That makes me think of that time when the Lord Jesus called Lazarus forth from the grave. Lazarus' sister said, "Don't call him now. Don't do that. Don't go to the graveyard. He's been dead 4 days. Surely he stinketh by now." But Jesus says, "Lazarus, come forth." And out he comes in his grave clothes. I can about see him walking like this now, waddling from side to side, wrapped up in them grave clothes. And Jesus said, "Loose him and let him go." Some of us need to be loosed and letting go. I'm telling you, the Lord is the one that can let you loose, my friend. You trust in the Lord. Pour it all out at the feet of the Lord. You depend upon the Lord. You understand he died in your place for your sins. He bore your shame and your guilt. And you're set free now. Trust in the Lord. Praise him. He'll let you loose from prison too. The word says on in verse 8, the Lord opens the eyes of the blind. The Lord raiseth them that are bowed down. The Lord loveth the righteous. Hallelujah. There is good reason for us to make a commitment to praise the Lord. The Lord preserves the strangers. That's those that were out of the covenant, those that were foreigners. He relieves the fatherless and the widow. So the Lord is the one that really gives the good help to everyone that needs it. It comes ultimately from the hand of the Lord. He may use us as his instruments, but it comes from the Lord. We notice finally in the end of verse 9, the way of the wicked, he turneth upside down. The wicked seems like can prosper and can have everything and never have no problems, never have troubles. You just wait, my friend. The Lord has his eye on all the wicked, all those who shake their fist in the face of God and defy his every word and defy his very Son and his very ways and his ultimate word. They have their day coming. No need to worry about them. And God is not about to just expire. He's going to take care of all those things. We don't have to worry about them. So I want you to know today there's a call to praise to every believer. There is a commitment to praise mentioned from verses 2 through 9. And I want you to know it as a continuation, notice in verse number 10. You've been praising the Lord. We here together have even praised the Lord in our songs this morning, in our study. I really believe you're praising the Lord even now as you hear the preached word preached this morning to you. That's praising the Lord. But I want you to be encouraged, my friends. We need to continue praising the Lord. No matter what comes our way, we will continue. It says, "The Lord shall reign forever. Thy God, O Zion, unto all generations. Praise ye the Lord." So the psalm opened up with praising the Lord, and the psalmist closes with praise ye the Lord. We can begin a day with praising the Lord. We can end a day with praising the Lord. When we're awoke during the night in our sleep because of a pain or an ailment or a troubling phone call, we could praise the Lord during the night. I'm reminded of Job. Job praised the Lord. He feared the Lord. He served the Lord. He taught his family to serve the Lord. And through a test that the Lord allowed Satan to perform upon him, he lost his family. He lost his crops. He lost nearly all of his financial gain. It was gone in a moment. And he says that in all these things, even though God slay me, yet will I praise him. He had a commitment to praise the Lord. I want you to know, I'm reminded also in the New Testament that the Apostle Paul, there in Silas, they were in Acts chapter 16, they've been preaching the word. Paul even used the ability God gave him to set this girl free from a demonic possession. And when he set her free from that demonic possession, it caused those that had been manipulating her to lose a lot of money. And boy, they set up a riot and everything. They quickly got Paul and Silas beaten. They were beaten and landed in jail in Philippi. And it's midnight, it says, in Acts 16 and verse number 25. At midnight, Paul and Silas began to sing praises unto God. How many of us would want to sing praises?

0: India a little bit is a deep problem. Your people, you know, some of us have don't want to be involved as a potential deacon and have their name put on that list or nominated by somebody. If you'll call the church office and just tell them that you're unable to serve, you know, for the coming time, and that will help them a lot in preparing that list. Also, you'll notice there's a food drive that we have coming up, and that's something that's always interesting and challenging and fulfilling. So there's a little note in there about that. And the other thing that I will remind you of is a senior trip, which comes up in August on the 20th. It'll be going down to Southport. And so be called the church office or go by and sign up and let them know if you're interested in going. Like I say, hold on to that little sheet during the week so you'll know where, when, and what is going to be going on. And be active and involved in our church programs. At this time, I'd like to call upon Mrs. Susan Holder, our church moderator, for a short business issue.
1: Good morning, everyone. The church is called into conference for the purpose of considering a recommendation of church council regarding loan financing. Pursuant to the church's procedures, we have announced this from the pulpit for the past two Sundays, and we have had two question and answer periods regarding this recommendation. The recommendation is fourfold. It is contained in your bulletin today, but I do want to take a moment to review it to ensure everyone knows what they're voting on. This recommendation is that the church enter into a banking financing relationship with Southern Bank. This was previously with Truist. The second part of that recommendation is that we pursue a non-revolving construction line of credit of $810,000. Keep in mind, in the past bulletin, you may have seen the word loan. It actually is a line of credit with the primary purpose of just simply refinancing our existing loan, which the church has done such a spectacular job of reducing. The remainder of that amount simply is to have funds available should the church vote to use them. There's no guarantee that we would. The rates of that particular loan are in your handout. The third part of that recommendation is that we pursue a separate unsecured $75,000 revolving line of credit, which is designed to cover any expenses that may arise from time to time for the maintenance and repair, specifically of our facilities. And the fourth part of that recommendation is that we authorize the current church trustees, who are Lou Starling, Sue Lee, and Craig Richardson, to sign all the necessary agreements for this banking procedure. Now, having heard this recommendation, it is a motion from church council, therefore it does not require a second. Therefore, would everyone who is in favor of approving that recommendation please say aye. Anyone opposed to that recommendation? Thank you all, and church conference is adjourned.
2: Let us pray. Dear Lord, we gather in your name, thankful for this day and each other. Quiet our minds, open our hearts, and draw us near to you. We welcome your presence and ask you to guide this service. Now, Lord, as a family, we pray together as you have taught us, saying, Our Father, who art in heaven, hallowed be thy name. Thy kingdom come, thy will be done, on earth as it is in heaven. Give us this day our daily bread, and forgive us our many trespasses, as we forgive those who trespass against us. Lead us not into temptation, deliver us from evil, for thine is the kingdom and the glory forever. Amen.
3: Good morning. If you would, please, if you're able, stand with me and turn into your bulletin, and let's do the litany of celebration together. So if you would, please stand and find that in your bulletin if you're able. Your steadfast love, O Lord, extends to the heavens, your faithfulness to the clouds. Your righteousness is like the mountains. Your judgments are like the great deep. You save humans and animals alike, O Lord. How precious is your steadfast love, O God. All people may take refuge in the shadow of your wings. They feast on the abundance of your house, and you give them drink from the river. For with you is the fountain of life. In your light, we see light. Oh, continue your steadfast love to those who know you and your salvation to the upright of heart. Now, if you'll reach in the back of those pews and find your hymnals, and let's turn to hymn number 206, and let's sing together. Oh, for a thousand tongues to sing, blessed be the name of the Lord. Hymn 206. If you'll turn to that in your hymnals, please.

0: How is everyone today? You good? Well, I brought something with me today. You can see. What do I have here? Okay, I have a suitcase, but let's see what's inside this suitcase. Isn't it so pretty and pink? You like my pink suitcase? Ooh, okay, let's see. When I pull things out, I want you to tell me who you think would use this or where you think they might be going, okay?
1: Mm-hmm.
0: What about this?
1: A backpack.
0: A backpack, okay. Who would use this?
1: For the school.
0: Okay, a student would use it to go to school. All right, would a teacher use it? I have a backpack I take to school with all my stuff in it. So a backpack, you would pack it with, what would you put in here maybe? School supplies, pencils, papers, crayons, notebooks, maybe your lunchbox sometimes. Okay. Well, what about, what's the next thing in my suitcase? What is this? Ah, pocketbook. Okay. Who might carry this? A lot of people. A lot of people might carry this.
1: I think you put your wallet.
0: Your wallet in there. What else might you put in one of these? Your phone. Car keys?
1: Yeah.
0: You got some car keys? Not yet? Okay. So car keys, maybe. Tissues? Yeah. A wallet, all that good stuff in your pocketbook. Okay, what about this bag? Who might use this bag?
1: A grocery bag.
0: A grocery bag? Well, this one, you can put groceries in bags like this, but this one came from Belk. So who might use this? Somebody going shopping? Is this what you put your stuff in when you go shopping? Yes, okay. All right, well, can you think of any other kinds of bags? What about if you have a pool bag or a beach bag? What would you put in there?
1: Sunscreen.
0: Sunscreen.
1: And towels.
0: Towels, you gotta have your towels and all that good stuff.
1: And
0: maybe
1: goggles.
0: Some goggles. Sand toys if you're going to the beach, all that good stuff. What about my suitcase? Where do you think? Who would need a suitcase?
1: Because they're on a trip.
0: On a trip, yes. You might even get on an airplane to go on a trip, or you might load up your car and go somewhere to go on a trip. But each of these bags carries things that are very important that you need, right, for where we're going. But guess what? A lot of times, and this particular time of year, a lot of you are getting ready to go somewhere. You're getting ready to start what? School. You're getting ready to start school?
1: I'm about to go to kindergarten.
0: Okay. Yes. You're starting school, or if you go to daycare, you might have moved up to a new class. And you got to get your bags ready. Teachers are getting their classrooms ready. Parents are ready to get back into a routine. And some people are taking that last trip before summer ends. And others are just simply starting a new chapter in their life. But no matter what kind of bag we carry or that we are packing to get ready, there's one thing that we never have to pack. Guess who it is? Guess what we don't ever have to pack? I actually packed one anyway. Guess who we don't have to pack?
1: Jesus.
0: We don't have to pack Jesus, do we? We don't have to squeeze him into our backpacks, or we don't have to put him in our purse or in our lunch boxes, because the Bible says that be strong and courageous and don't be afraid, because the Lord your God will be with you wherever you go. So that means, is God going to be in the classroom? Yes. Is he going to be with the teachers at their school? Is he going to be with the parents that go to work? Is he going to be with the travelers on airplanes and on the road?
1: Yeah.
0: And is he going to be with us wherever we go? Yes, he is. Sometimes we might feel excited about this new beginning. Sometimes we might be nervous. I can't sleep every year when school starts back.
1: Me either.
0: I cannot sleep. I just don't know what's going to be going on. And anywhere, wherever we go, we know that we are not alone. So the next time you pack your backpack, or you pack your work bag out there, or you pack your pocketbook or your suitcase, I want this to remind you that you don't have to pack the most important thing, because he's already going to be with you every step of the way, and that's God. Let's pray and thank him for that this morning. Dear God, thank you for being with us wherever we go. As summer comes to an end, Lord, and we start new adventures, please help us to remember that we are never alone. Please be with the students and the teachers and the parents and the workers and the travelers and anybody starting anything new, Lord. Fill us with courage and kindness and joy, and help us to know that you walk with us every single day. In your name we pray. Amen.
2: Thank you so much, Miss Amy, for that reminder that he is with us always, and we should be mindful to hasten to him. So if you would please stand up and join me in singing hymn number 301. Again, find those hymnals in the back of your pews and turn if you're able to stand and join me. We're going to sing the first four verses of this. Let's hasten to him. Hasten so glad and free, because I am resolved. Please join me in singing.

Let us pray together. Gracious Father, we just come to you now, Lord, with love in our hearts, Lord God. We thank you for this church that you brought to us, Lord, and we just pray right now that we will fill it again soon, Lord. Father, we ask you now to bless this, the money that we're going to give today, Lord. Use it for this church, your house. In Jesus' holy name we pray. Amen.

0: Good morning. It is my pleasure this morning to introduce someone who's not a stranger to us, really. He has spoken to us before, Justin Lee. As you know, a little history, he is the son of Tart and Sue Lee. But he's been away for about 3 years now. He's been serving a church down in Harrells, North Carolina, as their interim. And we were very fortunate to have him be able to come back and speak to us today and bring the message today. He is here with his lovely wife, Ashley, his soulmate. And we just are delighted to have them with us. And hopefully we'll see them around more often since some of the things have slowed down a little bit for him. But Justin, having known you for most of your life and done some fun things together, it's a joy to have you here and a joy to introduce you and just welcome you to the pulpit of your church and make us proud.
1: Good morning. Just to tamp down expectations and make it a little bit clear, I'm not by any means a professional preacher just because I did serve that interim. In fact, the last time I spoke was here on December 28th last year on my birthday. I haven't spoken anywhere since then, and I always say it is the most nerve-wracking to speak here at your home church, exponentially more so than anywhere else, but that's fine. That just means it's important to me. This morning we'll be in Luke 9, 57 through 62, the title, Nothing Else Matters. Nobody wants the testimony of their life to be that they folded or withered under pressure. As a Christian, you don't want it in general, anything to do with your work life, your home life, your family life, or definitely not your Christian life, which we're going to say today is everything. You don't want it to be known that when God brought hardship to my life or hardship came into my life, that I withered under that force. But, of course, we all like to think the opposite, that if God brings these major calamities to our life, I would like to think that I would stand. But we all know people who have fallen for much less, maybe even for a slightly positive thing the world can offer. They would turn their back on Christ. And first of all, I would submit that we should always say when we look at people who fall away, we should never look with a sense of pride that we're not them, but we should say, there but for the grace of God go me, because he is the one who is going to hold us and keep us in the palm of his hand. And that's what we will see this morning. And in the context of these verses, Jesus had been rejected by the Samaritans. He's walking along, has people following him. Three men are talked about in Luke, two volunteer, one is called, and it doesn't matter how we come to Jesus, what the circumstances of our coming are. Whenever we come, he expects it to be in totality, to follow him completely as absolute master. And we'll see in these three short accounts that the dangers of turning back are very great, and that discipleship isn't lackadaisical. It's not something to be taken lightly. And obviously in another place, Jesus had told us, count the cost. Following me is costly, so count the cost before you do it. I was working on this around July 4th, and I got to thinking about it. What if we got into a situation where something akin to July 4, 1776 needed to take place again? Would we as Americans or whatever have the stomach to do that? And then I got to thinking, comparing it to this passage, as non-Christians, as people who are outside of Christ, we are in a much, much more pitiable state than our ancestors were at that point. And we need to have absolute faith in Christ, absolute dedication to him, that we are committed to him ourselves, and we are committed, as Jesus says, follow me and spread the word, of letting everyone know about the pitiable state that they are in, that they need to look to their master, look towards the plow, to plow their field straight forward, looking ahead, following Christ, that without our Creator, nothing else matters. So we're going to look at it three different times. There's six verses and each two for each of the three people. Let's look at verses 57 and 58. And in my Bible, it's titled, The Cost of Following Jesus. As they were going along the road, someone said to him, I will follow you wherever you go. And Jesus said to him, Foxes have holes and birds of the air have nests, but the Son of Man has nowhere to lay his head. There's a parallel of this in Matthew, and they're quite a bit different. Matthew actually only talks about two of the three people. He leaves the third one out and leaves Jesus' closing statement out. But he adds that this person is a scribe wanting to follow Jesus to learn from him, to be educated just basically in knowledge by Jesus. Of course, that doesn't mean that either Matthew or Luke were lying or wrong in recounting it. They just chose to pick the high points for their purposes of what they wanted to record. But Matthew's was more specific. This guy wanted to follow Jesus because he wanted to learn from them, almost like a professor. Professor, let me follow you and learn about the Old Testament. Let me learn about the law and the prophets. Teach me. Luke doesn't say that. He makes it more general. And Jesus' response is the same in both. Foxes have holes. You have nowhere to lay your head if you follow me. Luke makes it a more general point. No matter what we want to pigeonhole our relationship to Jesus with, whether it's let him be a good teacher, what a shirt says, Jesus is my homeboy, that I think is pretty sacrilegious, but I mean, I get the point. No matter what we want that relationship to, I want him to make me a better person or make me better in my finances. Jesus says, there's no pigeonholing of me. It needs to be absolute. You need to follow me as your master. And of course, that's not an easy thing to take, especially for a non-Christian, to see that absolute control that Jesus wants over our life. But nonetheless, he does demand it, and we see that quite clearly in this passage. And even as Christians, it's kind of hard to internalize that. It's kind of hard to internalize that Jesus says that we will be enemies of the world, that we'll have nowhere to lay our head because we will be rejected by the world. It's tough to do that. I think back to when I was on the chair of the transition committee of Baptist Children's Home interviewing candidates for the new CEO, and David Melber was talking about the interactions with the state of North Carolina and all the funds that they received from the state of North Carolina. And of course, he was saying how he would go after those and want to keep them because, you know, it's millions of dollars a year. And he said, any time that it becomes at odds with what we believe as Christians, we have to do what we have to do and be prepared for those funds to be cut off. I would not sacrifice our principles for the money from the state. And that's tough to keep in your mind, that there will come a point in time in our life as individuals, as a church, as Christians as a whole, where we are at odds with the world because we follow him. But Jesus cannot make that any more clear in all four Gospels. So let's look at the second one. To another, he said, follow me. This is verse 59. But he said, Lord, let me first go and bury my father. And Jesus said to him, leave the dead to bury their own dead. But as for you, go and proclaim the kingdom of God. So here he's calling him not just to be a disciple, a follower of Jesus, but to be a missionary, which obviously he calls all of us to do that, to spread the word of the kingdom. And there's a lot of debate over this, and I'm sure you've heard it in other sermons, you know, whether was the dad really dead? Was that sort of rhetorical? Was he very, very sick at death's door? Or was it a figure of speech and he's not sick at all? He's got decades left. And I'd never really heard this, but was he spiritually dead? Leave those who are outside of the kingdom to bury those who are outside of the kingdom. He was a spiritually dead person. And I think all of that discussion or debate over that misses the point. This wasn't a bad guy for making that request. It's a reasonable request. It's an honorable excuse. Let me go take care of this familial obligation. I need to do this for my family. And Jesus says, in effect, postponing discipleship for any reason is not a good excuse. And that's tough for me because sometimes I think of the reasons that I personally don't follow, and they could be a lot less. Social obligations, well, I just wrote down three. Social obligations, business demands, recreational demands. Jesus rejects them all. Nothing postpones Jesus being master and Lord. moving through these very quickly, let's look at the third and final. Yet another said, I will follow you, Lord, but let me first say farewell to those at my home. Jesus said to him, no one who puts his hand to the plow and looks back is fit for the kingdom of God. And interestingly enough, you don't need to turn here, it's a short passage, but in 1 Kings 19, 19 through 21, Elijah and Elisha in these three verses. So he departed there and found Elisha, the son of Shaphat, who was plowing with 12 yoke of oxen in front of him, and he was with the 12. Elijah passed by him and cast his cloak upon him. He called him. He called him to be a prophet, to be a student under Elijah. And he left the oxen and ran after Elijah. Let me kiss my father and my mother, and I will follow you. And he said to him, go back again. Go kiss your father and mother goodbye. And you know Jesus knew that passage. He knows that Elisha, one of the most famous prophets in the Old Testament, said, let me go back and say goodbye to my father and mother. And Elijah said, sure, take the time to do that. And Jesus, knowing that that was allowed by Elijah, said, no, because Jesus is a greater era. Jesus is greater. Jesus is God in the flesh. And he says, this is a greater era of God's revelation. You come follow me right now. But criticizing these people is not the point. They had no idea that their requests were going to be smashed into the dirt. I think that's a good explanation of what Jesus did to each of the three of these. Just smashed completely into the dirt, completely repudiated. The main point isn't rebuking them or saying they were deficient or their wants and desires were incorrect, but it's to point out the newness of Jesus' authority. No one had seen any authority like that before Jesus or since. And that reply, it's not a no or a refusal, it's just a warning. No one who puts his hand to the plow and looks back is fit for the kingdom of God. It's dangerous to look back and long for our old life. And I know we all do it to different degrees. Thinking of Israel, looking back after the Exodus, Lot's wife. But we are told, hold fast to our confession. Two different short passages from Paul, 1 Corinthians 15, 1 and 2. Now I would remind you, brothers, of the gospel I preached to you, which you received, in which you stand, and by which you are being saved, if you hold fast to the word I preached to you, unless you believed in vain. And Colossians 1, 21 through 23. And you who were once alienated and hostile in mind, doing evil deeds, he is now reconciled in his body by his death in order to present you holy and blameless and above reproach before him. If indeed you continue in the faith, stable and steadfast, not shifting from the hope of the gospel that you hear. If we renounce our confession permanently, our initial confession was false, and we are no use to the kingdom. Richard Baxter, the Puritan, I don't want to read this whole passage, but he talks about how some Christians come to Christ just for the flimsiest of reasons. Maybe fear of damnation is what he talks about mostly here. Religion animated by fear alone. Without love of God. He said that kind of prepares us to trust in Christ. It may have a little bit of trust in Christ, but it's hypocritical and it's self-deceiving. He said those who look back to their old life and they may cast off the very bad sins that have them scared of damnation, but they do no more, they seek no more, they really have no love for Christ, they really have no love for the brethren. He said, they're like birds who may sing inside a cage, but they'd rather be out flying in the forest doing what they, in essence, really like to do. It's a bad indictment if we are constantly looking behind, reminiscing, wishing we were in our pre-Christ life. And again, we'll talk about this a little bit more before we finish, but to some degree or another, we all glance back. All the time, we're all being sanctified. We're all being made holy. We all fail. We definitely all glance back. But Jesus is still warning here about a declaration that doesn't include a clean break from our old life. And it's a pretty good metaphor, plowing that field, plowing a rocky field, making sure you're going right down the path so you don't veer from the left or the right. Sort of like in the snow, if you ever do it with a kid and say, let's see who can walk the straightest line, you know, they'll always just look straight down. And if you look at a point down the horizon, you'll make a much straighter path than them every single time. And that's what Jesus is talking about here. I have an illustration. I used it a few years ago in another sermon talking about faith. And I think it fits well here, just thinking about the psychology of this passage. And one good way I think we can gauge where we are in our relationship going down with that plow is thinking about how zealous we are when alternate ideas or things challenge our faith or people challenge Christ or our walk with him. And I asked Gary Turner what his favorite song was this morning, and he said, Love of a Lifetime by Firehouse. And I've never heard that song. So if somebody asked me tomorrow, what's Firehouse's greatest song? I'm going to say Love of a Lifetime. And if they start arguing with me, I'm going to say, okay, you're right. Because I don't know, and it's not important to me. I don't really even know that much about music. I told Miss Hatch she was going to be in the sermon as well. She used to ask me, anytime over the years, if I've been in a play, have a speaking part or something, I don't sing ever. And she would ask, say something slightly technical about music. I would say, Miss Hatch, I don't know what you're talking about. And she would give me that look like, are you dumb? You don't understand that. But I don't know anything about music. But I know if I like it or if I don't. And there's a song that I like by the band Nightwish. Not necessarily my favorite song, but it's called Everdream. And one of the former lead singers, Tarja Turunen, has sung it. But Floor Jansen sang it in 2013, a live version of it in Germany. And it is hands down the best version of the song. And I don't think Gary would argue with me about it, because I don't think he cares about that. But I would argue about that, because that's important to me. Floor Jansen 2013 version of Nightwish's Everdream is the best version of it. That's important to me. I'm invested in that. I'm not invested in Firehouse at all. He is. Where are you in your relationship with Christ? When the chips are down, when there's some type of hostility, where it might cost you something if you hold fast to your confession of what is good and noble and right about Jesus. Do you stand for it? Or would you do like I did tomorrow if someone disagrees with Gary and I would just say, you're right. Where are you in your relationship with Christ there? Why are we even here today? Singing for a few minutes? Listening to me, hopefully, say what the Spirit has for me to say about the Word? Praying together and worshiping together for a few minutes. I wrote down a few other things could in some way be better in different ways. Fishing or taking a hike. I'd say that'd be more relaxing activity we could do this morning. Some summer activity, cooking out something, maybe more laughs, more laid back, not quite as dressed up. At home, repairing something, changing oil, more tangible, hands-on benefit. Out shopping, give you a better dopamine hit, give you some instant happiness. Why are we here today? Hopefully it has something to do with Jesus. If not, we've really missed the point. Are we here today because Jesus is our King that we can't claim? He has authority over every square inch of my life. And by the way, there's no sin inherent in any of those activities I listed. There could be sin inherent in every one of them. It all depends on how we go about them. But why are we here this morning? What about your relationship with Jesus brought you to First Baptist Church this morning? Jesus says in different versions, looking back makes you unsuitable, unfit, unusable. Elsewhere in the New Testament, we read that we must not be like a wave tossed about between opinions and masters. We have to be single-minded. Several decades ago in Abilene, Texas, I guess this guy was a psychologist. I should have researched a little bit more. I've heard this years ago, something called the Abilene Paradox. This family, husband, wife, and the husband's in-laws were playing dominoes in Coleman, Texas, and it was brutally hot. They were on the front porch, and Coleman's about 50 miles from Abilene. And the wife, or the father-in-law, said, why don't we go to Abilene and eat supper? And the wife said, that's a great idea. And the husband started thinking about what a long, hot 50-mile drive that would be to get to Abilene. And he said, sounds good to me. I just hope your mother wants to go. And the mother-in-law said, of course, I hadn't been to Abilene in a long time. So they go, and it was hot. It had been dry, so it was dusty, and the food was bad. And they got back, and they were kind of bickering, a little catty with each other, and they were all in a bad mood. And one of them lied and said, that was a great trip, wasn't it? And the mother-in-law said, actually, I really wanted to stay home, but you three wanted to go. And the husband said, I wasn't delighted, but I wanted to satisfy everybody else. The wife said, I went to keep you happy. It was crazy to go out in the heat like that. And the father-in-law said, I thought y'all were bored. That's why I suggested it in the first place. And then they just kind of all sat back and thought, not one of us wanted to go to Abilene tonight, but we all lied to each other and said we did, and we wasted 4 hours of our life that we'll never get back. They had no singular commitment to what they were committed to be doing that evening. I read in a book a few weeks ago, this is a fiction book, I'm not trying to learn how to be a good liar, but it says when you lie, you've got to say it like you mean it, and that goes double for the lies you tell yourself. And that can be true. We have to examine why we are following Jesus. A double-minded disciple is no good, is unfit for the kingdom. Getting saved in our initial following is crucially important, of course, but this morning we're talking about why do we keep walking down that field? Why do we keep pushing that plow? What keeps us following our King? And again, this isn't about condemning fellow believers. I believe in the perseverance of the saints. I believe that someone is saved, who is saved by Jesus Christ, will be saved forever, that not one drop of his blood on the cross was wasted, that every single person that he came to be saved will be saved to the uttermost. This is not about condemning fellow believers. I think I've only got one more story here. At work a few weeks ago, one of our toolmakers, Sam, someone complained about something he had done, and I really didn't think he had done it, but they asked me to go tell him, and I really didn't want to, but said, okay, I'll go tell him, because this person didn't feel comfortable, and I went and told him, and he's kind of a big teddy bear type guy, and he said, Justin, you're the fourth person that she had come tell me that I didn't do this. And you know, not 2 hours later, she sent the next tool up here, and it had the same problem that she complained about me doing that she didn't do it. And, of course, he was upset about that. And I guess I've probably heard the end of this saying before in my life, but it's been a long time, and I'd forgotten it. And it was really great. And I said, I'm going to put this in my sermon, Sam, that I've been working on. He said, people who live in glass houses shouldn't throw stones. And we all live in glass houses. This isn't about condemning any of those three would-be followers. This isn't about saying that if you just slightly turn your head to the left or to the right, Jesus is casting you into hell. Jesus is there as a Savior and to forgive us. And the prime example of that is Peter, who denied him 3 times in the most brutal, raw way possible in Jesus' greatest hour of need. And where was Jesus after that? He was right there to restore Peter. But Jesus does say, if we renounce our confession, ultimately, as Judas as the best example there, we are unfit for the kingdom. But we all glance back. We all turn to the side. And we are here to help each other in those times, not to throw stones at those glass houses. But Jesus still makes that demand nonetheless. Straightforward. The demand is still there. Discipleship is an all-consuming priority, not a side hustle, second job, whatever. It forces us to re-examine all of our priorities. The song says, when you look at me, there can be no hesitation, there can be no close second. Copeland, 2003. Jesus says, there cannot be a second. In our interpersonal relationships, yeah, there can be not a close second, but a second. Jesus says, no second. He wants you to know following him is following someone the world does not esteem, and there's a cost to it, but it's worth it. And Jesus isn't anti-family, as someone could make the argument from these passages. He's anti-rival, because he knows this is what we're here for. We're here to follow him. Not here in this church. We didn't come here this morning to follow him. I'm not saying we come to church because we were created to follow him. We're on this planet to make his name known, to become more like him. Got a whole lot of music in this sermon today, but James Hetfield from the band Metallica in 1991 wrote a song, Nothing Else Matters. That's where the title of the sermon comes from. He was on tour, and he was very, very depressed, missing his girlfriend. And he was on the phone with her one night on the bus, and he wrote, Nothing Else Matters, in relation to his relationship with the girlfriend versus being on tour and everything he was garnering from Metallica being on tour. That's what Jesus is saying here. Relative to him, nothing else matters. Do we believe that? Do we believe that he's worthy of the bold statements he makes? And he makes some very, very bold statements. He's greater than Abraham. Yeah, Elijah let Elisha go back and say goodbye to his parents. Not me. One of my favorite passages in the entire Bible, Revelation 1, 17 and 18, I am the first and the last and the living one. I died, and behold, I am alive forever, and I have the keys of hell and death. He tells us he controls everything. Do we believe he's worthy of that? Because if we don't, we're not going to follow that plow like we should. But he is. And at the top of when we start asking ourselves why we do anything, should be him. Why am I going to work tomorrow? For money. Why do I want money? Because I need food. Why? It tastes good and nourishes. And somewhere up there it should be, so I can have some energy to become more like Christ. At the top of any pyramid of any of our decision making, Jesus is saying, it should be him. He's absolute master. And we have to ask, is he worthy of that? And I say yes. We were literally created to follow him. So my prayer this morning is that we will renew our efforts to do that, and we will cast aside any hindrances from that so that he will see us and say, well done, good and faithful servant. Let's pray. Dear God, I pray that your Spirit would embolden us to look forward, to look to our friends and neighbors who maybe are not looking forward, to look to them in love and patience and help them and not throw stones at their glass house from our glass house. Be with us. Make us strong. Help us to see that you are worthy. Show us your glory so that we will be good, faithful followers. Keep us in that row, looking straight ahead towards you. In your Son's name we pray. Amen.
2: 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Please stand.

Reach your neighbor. Somebody needs encouraging this morning. Find them. Find them. Find them.

this morning. Amen. What a day when we're in glory with Jesus. Praise God. Thank you, young people. Amen. Fellas, grab those for us. We're going to be covering announcements while you do. Wings and Saturation Saturday, a Summer Days Commencement. That'll be fun during the PM service on August the 9th. Orientation and a youth planning meeting. Look at the things that's happening here around church. Take a bulletin home. Pin it on your refrigerator. Put it in the front of your Bible and be reminded of these things. Back to school bash. Look at there, August the 16th. Amen. Be a part of these things. Birthdays. Harper, Kendall, Margaret, Robert, Chris, John Robert, Martha, who else? Where, Poppy, didn't Poppy have a birthday? Yeah, come on up here, Poppy. You have a birthday? It's all right, amen. It's Peggy Sue with a birthday. Poppy and Mistletoe with birthdays. You boys having birthdays? Well, come on up here. Right here, John Robert, Miss Margaret, who else? Hey. Now, didn't we call your name out? Yes, we did. Who else with a birthday this week? Any others? All right, let's sing happy birthday. Where's your hat at, John Robert? What have I got here? He's got to have a hat, too.

Amen. Well, praise the Lord and happy birthday to you. Let's do this morning. Let's dismiss those that are heading out for Wiggle Worms and Nursery. The rest of us, I'd have you stand to your feet. 173 in a hymnal. You'll find Love Lifted Me, page 173. 173.

seated. Grab your Bible this morning. Grab your Bible this morning. I'm going to preach a message this morning, or attempt to, an outline that I preached just a few nights ago under the tent there in Barbados. Good news for you that went on a trip that you weren't paying attention. Amen. So get it this time. Turn to Jonah. The book of Jonah, tucked away back in the Old Testament, Jonah being a minor prophet. Jonah, in chapter number 1, I think I'll just read all of chapter 1. It's only 17 verses. You promise to stay awake? Yes, sir. Amen. If you'll stay awake, I won't call on you to read. Jonah in chapter number 1, Jonah comes right after Obadiah. After Obadiah, you'll find the major prophets and then the minor prophets. What's the difference in major and minor? Major more important? No, it just means their book's longer. Their book's longer, that's it. The major prophets, you remember how I taught you to remember those? There you go. Egypt, Isaiah, Jeremiah, Ezekiel, and Daniel. Lamentations is in there as well because it was written by the weeping prophet, Jeremiah. Then you're going to find the minor prophets. Jonah being a minor prophet because his book, look here, just only 4 chapters. We're going to read chapter 1 or attempt to in its entirety. I hear the pages flipping. I like that. Page 943. Somebody with a pew Bible might help us out with a page number or not. Amen. We don't know how blessed we are. Be in church. We fuss sometimes it's too hot and it's too cold. Be thankful for a thermostat and air conditioning and carpet and padded chairs and a building to meet in. Amen. There's people just meeting under trees and sweating and thankful for somewhere to worship. Amen. And so I think sometime in our blessings we take those things for granted. And also, it's in them, if we're not careful, we get apathetic. But there's people that's having a harder time and happier, you know what, putting things together to serve and to worship God, even this morning. And so I'm thankful coming to this building just to look around and have a roof over our head and padded seats to sit in. But I think the best part's one another, you know what, being able to come and worship on a Sunday morning, on this Lord's Day, with our church family. Anybody just happy to be saved this morning? Amen. It's good to be saved. Deserve to be in hell. Wicked sinners we are, but God sent Jesus, hallelujah, to die for our sins, shed some blood on Calvary. When you put your faith in him, it was applied to your account. Your sins were washed away, forgiven and forgotten. And you became a child of God, and you're on your way to heaven this morning. That's why we get excited. That's why we shout sometimes when we sing. That's why we say amen and praise God and lift our hands and rejoice in what Jesus has done for us. All I'm trying to get you to see is that it's good to be saved. It's better than the alternative this morning. And on top of that, you're alive.

alive. You can still serve them. You can still be in church. You can still love the brethren. You can still be an encouragement. So I want to encourage you. Maybe that's your message this morning. Just be an encouragement to the church and lift one another up. Now, I'll give you a little bit of time to get there. Jonah chapter number 1. Jonah chapter number 1. And the Bible says, "Now the word of the Lord came unto Jonah, the son of Amittai, saying, Arise, go to Nineveh, that great city, and cry against it." Look at this. "For their wickedness is come up before me." I seek, God's grace and mercy there. Here's a wicked city. A wicked city that is going to be destroyed. And God could have, in his justice and in his wrath, God could have lifted his finger and destroyed that whole city. But God sending a man to preach the gospel. Amen. Don't you see? A wicked city he could have destroyed, but God's still a God of love this morning. Aren't you thankful? Listen to me. Sometimes we share the gospel message with people and they say, "I've gone too far. I've done too much. You don't understand. God can't save me." No, that's who God can save. Amen. Yeah, amen. Even in your sin this morning, I got good news that Jesus loves you. And Jesus went to Calvary and died. And here's a wicked city. This was a place without God. It's a place that didn't want God. But God, in his mercy, he sent his man to preach the gospel. Look at verse number 3. "But Jonah rose up, and he answered the call of God, and he was faithful, and he went to Nineveh, and he preached the gospel." Is that what that says? No. And you know what? Don't look down on Jonah this morning. Don't point your finger at Jonah and thought, "You sorry rascal. You were God's man. God provided for you. God's power was on you." We could all insert our name right here. We all, but Chris, but Randy, and but Vander, and but Holland, and but Spencer. We could all put our name right here. But Jonah rose up to flee God's will, to flee God's way, to flee God's call, unto Tarshish from the presence of the Lord. And he went down to Joppa, and he found a ship going to Tarshish. So he paid the fare thereof. This stuck out at me the other night reading this. So he paid the fare thereof. Isn't that something? I'm thankful this morning. You realize the best things in life don't cost you a dime. The best things in life, they don't cost you a dime. It didn't cost to breathe. Amen. It didn't cost to be saved. Hallelujah. It doesn't cost, but here's a man, watch this, to get out of God's will. He's willing to pay to get out of God's will than to just follow God freely and see his blessings. You know that? Isn't it sometimes the ends that we'll go to pay to get out of the will and the way of God versus just follow? I'm just saying, it don't cost a dime. It don't cost a dime to get saved this morning. But some would rather, Jonah, we're going to see, he'd rather die. Just throw me overboard. Just get it over with. Just cast me to the sharks and the fish. And that's some people today. Some of us would rather die than serve Jesus. Some of us would rather die than get right. Some of us would rather die than to get saved this morning when it wouldn't cost a dime. "So he paid the fare thereof, and he went down into it to go with them unto Tarshish from the presence of the Lord." The Holy Spirit says, you better back up and say this right here, so I might better do that. It doesn't cost a dime, but it costed him. It don't cost you a dime because he paid the debt. You see that? They sang about it just a few minutes ago. You owed a debt you couldn't pay, and Jesus paid the debt on Calvary. So it cost. Understand, it cost. It just don't cost you. Now, there we go, Lord. Let's move on now. Verse number 4. "But the Lord sent a great wind into the sea, and there was a mighty tempest in the sea, so that the ship was like to be broken. And then the mariners," you understand, the sailors, the workers of the ship, "they were afraid." These are hardened to storms, you understand? These are hardened to the being on the water. And here they were afraid. "And they cried every man unto his God, and cast forth the wares that were in the ship into the sea to lighten it of them. But Jonah was gone down into the sides of the ship, and he lay and was fast asleep. So the shipmaster came to him and said unto him, What meanest thou, O sleeper? Arise, call upon thy God, if so be that God will think upon us, that we perish not." That's a sad thing, isn't it? Here men, they at least have enough sense. They don't know God. They're crying out to little G gods, but they have enough sense to at least cry out to God. And here's the prophet of God. He's in the chamber of the ship, and he's asleep. And that'll preach a message right there this morning. "And they said, everyone to his fellow, Come and let us cast lots, that we may know for whose

0: unto us for to see wrought, and was tempestuous. And he said unto them, Take me up, and cast me forth into the sea, so shall the sea be calm unto you. For I know that for my sake this great tempest is upon you. You know what that would have been a time, good time to do right there, Mr. Jonah? Repent. That would have been time to get right there. Storm comes up, he still doesn't repent. Now they grab a hold and are fixing to cast him into, back to what I was saying. Just, I'd rather die than get right with God. Who's there this morning? Who's there this morning? What verse are we on, boys? 13. Nevertheless, the men rowed hard to bring it to the land, but they could not, for the sea wrought and was tempestuous against them. Wherefore they cried unto the Lord and said, We beseech thee, O Lord, we beseech thee, let us not perish for this man's life, and lay not upon us innocent blood. For thou, O Lord, hast done as it pleased thee. And so they took up Jonah and cast him forth into the sea, and the sea ceased, and her raging. And then the men feared the Lord exceeding, and offered a sacrifice unto the Lord, and made vows. Now the Lord had prepared a great fish to swallow up Jonah, and Jonah was in the belly of the fish 3 days. And 3 nights. Father of heaven, help us this morning. God, give us the ears to listen. Lord, I pray that, Father, you'd use me to plant some precious seeds of your word today. They spring forth. They abound much fruit, God, for your glory. God, meet with each one of us. Help us, God. Speak to us in spite of myself and my sin, how little I am. We look this morning to a great God. Do that work only you can do. In Jesus' name we pray. Amen and amen. God calls this man named Jonah to go to that great city, this place called Nineveh. The Bible says it was a great city, but it was a wicked city. And I speak of that again, of God's love and mercy there. You remember when you were in your sin? You remember when you were at rock bottom? You remember you thought you were living it up, but God in his mercy sent a man? God in his grace sent the gospel to you. Amen. And here they are. God could have destroyed this place. God could have spoke one word, and that would have been the end of Nineveh. But God in his grace and his mercy, he sends Jonah to this place. Only one problem. Here's Jonah. You know what he does? He runs from God. Now let me say this. He calls Jonah to go to Nineveh. But understand who Jonah was. Jonah was a prophet. You ever watch VeggieTales? These young'uns grew up with VeggieTales, and there was one called, you remember the song, Jonah Was a Prophet? This is what I'm getting at here. You say, hey, I want to do something for God. Young people, you want to serve Jesus? You want to do something for God? I tell you, a good place to be to serve God, serving God. Do you hear what I said? I said the best place. God's, you say, well, this is worth stopping the sermon over right here. Well, praise the Lord. Hallelujah. Hold that baby up. See, I'm going to get back to this message here in a minute. But glory to God. Look right there. Hallelujah. There is Miss Lorna and the baby this morning. Brother Jonathan. Praise. He's like, shut up, preacher. Don't put me on the spot. Get back to the message. But I just looked up and bam, there they were. Hey, and ain't a thing changed, brother. You took her all the way up there north and brought her back, and she's still late for church. Hallelujah. Amen. Ain't one thing changed. Back to this message. I'm going to preach this message whether you like it or not now. We're talking about Jonah this morning. But watch this. I said, if you want to do something for God, look up in here. Get busy doing something for God. God knows where you're at. You just serve God where you're at, and God will call you to a greater capacity. Jonah was God's man. Jonah was a prophet. In 2 Kings, it tells what Jonah's, hey, Jonah's a man that's preaching the word. Jonah's a man that's doing what God's called him to do. Until now, God's called him to a greater place of service. And guess what Jonah does? He gets nervous. He gets nervous. Look it back at verse number, was it verse number 11? I want to preach this message to you morning. Look verse number 11 right here. It says, And then said they unto him, What shall we do with thee, that the sea may be calm unto us? For the sea was wrought and tempestuous. What shall we do with thee? Here's the message this morning. What's it going to take to get you to stop running? What's it going to take to get you to stop running? God calls Jonah. Who's Jonah? The prophet. Who's Jonah? The Christian. Who's Jonah, the service, the church member? Who's Jonah, the Sunday school teacher? Who's Jonah, you with me? Somebody following God. Who's Jonah, the righteous? But God calls Jonah into deeper water. Do you see that? And Jonah gets to the place. I'm your prophet. I'm your preacher. I love you. I'll sacrifice unto you. I'll do what you say. But when God calls him to come into a deeper place, you know what he does? He gets nervous because he's not comfortable. Do you hear that? And Jonah runs. And Jonah runs. It's easy to serve God. Listen to me. When we can see it. It's easy to say, God, you understand, if you're saying, this is the Christian life. This is the Christian life. Listen to me. And it starts with faith. If you're saved this morning, it started by faith. Do you remember where you were at? You couldn't see on the other side. You gripped the pew. You said if the preacher would just touch, but you kept, but God in his mercy, Nineveh, God in his mercy, he came to you. He sent the gospel message to you. And by faith, you responded and you got born again and your sins were washed away. And there's not a person here under my voice this morning. If you, God called unto you to be saved and you responded by faith, that would say, I wish I hadn't. I wish I could go back. I wish I was still lost. I wish I was still a cat. There is not a one that can do it. But when you got saved, look up in here. Your life didn't end. Had it had of you to went on to heaven, but God left you here to keep serving him. And here's what he'll do. Without faith, it's impossible to please him. So that same faith that it, hey, that he called you unto salvation, that same faith that it took for you to be saved, this is what your Christian life will look like. He's going to call you and you are going to have to respond by faith, and each and every time you can't see what's on the other side, the devil will sow seeds of doubt, but God says, just trust me, just respond by faith. And now Jonah's found his breaking point. Now Jonah's found where he's no longer comfortable. I'll serve you here, I'll go there, I'll live here, I'll sacrifice there, but that is just too far. And for whatever reason, be it a city too great, be it a city too great, be it a city too sinful, Jonah said, I cannot go, and he decides to run. And you are sitting here this morning. I said, this is the Christian life. Maybe you've never been saved. Maybe you've heard the gospel message. Maybe you've never by faith trusted Jesus Christ as your Savior. God is calling you this morning. God's not willing that any should perish. Hey, but all shall come unto repentance. God's calling you to be saved, but it's going to have to take you getting out of that place of comfort and responding by faith. But maybe you're here this morning and you are saved and you are washed in the blood of Jesus. Nothing's changed. God's still calling you. God is still calling you. Well, hey, I'm just saying, most of the time, if you're going to call, if you're going to do something for God, you're going to have to get beyond you and beyond what you can see and out of your comfort zone and trust God to do what does not look comfortable. And Jonah was not comfortable, so he ran from God. Do you see that? He ran from God. Maybe somebody's here this morning. You're running from God. God's calling you to be saved. God's calling you to serve. God's calling you to pass out a tract. God's calling you to teach. God's calling you in some capacity, but you are just not comfortable. And I want to ask you today, what is it going to take to get you to stop running from God's call on your life? Jonah ran. Let me give you a few thoughts right here. Well, what did Jonah do? What did Jonah do? Number one, look right here in verse number three. He rose up to flee. Verse number three, read it, boys, and I'll drink this water.
1: And went into it to go with them unto Tarsus from the presence of the Lord.
0: Can I say something right here this morning? You cannot run from God. I'm going to say it till you get it. You cannot run from God. You cannot run from God. God is omnipotent. God is omniscient. He knows it all. And God is omnipresent. God is here and God is there and God is everywhere. There's no place you'll never go that God's not already there. There's no place that you'll leave that God is not there. There's no place in all the creation that God, by the way, created that you can get away from God. You cannot run from God. You can't get in your room and lock the door. God is still there. You can't get in your car and turn the radio up high enough. God is still there. You can't numb your senses high. You can't get high enough to get away from God. You're going to come back down and God is still there. You cannot run from God. And here's a man that ought to know better. He thinks he's going to run. He thinks he's going to get away. God's got a call on his life. You two, listen to me. You hear me and you hear me well. You can't run from God this morning. You'll never get peace, whatever it is that God's called. You say, oh, if I can get out of this service, service, I'll never be back. There's conviction. That's a call to get saved. Or maybe you're saved this morning. God is calling you to do something for Him. God is calling you to respond by faith. God is calling you to do something bigger and greater and beyond yourself. It's going to call, hey, and you're trying to run this morning, but hear me and hear me well. You can't run from God. He knows where you live. He knows where you sleep. He knows where you work. You can't get away from God. And bless His holy name. I think I'll preach this, Miss Susie, while I'm here. I'm thankful that I've got a God that loves me enough that will pursue me, come after me. I'm glad it's not a mountain high enough, honey, or a valley low enough, or a river wide enough that would keep me from the love of God. And even when He's calling me and I fail to go to Him and I think I could run and get away from Him, God loves me enough to come after me. Don't you remember when you were saved? I said, don't you remember when you were saved and the Holy Spirit convicted you of your sin and you thought you could run? And God could have said, well, I've given them a chance. God could have said, well, they've heard the gospel. But He kept coming, and He kept coming, and He kept coming, and He kept coming until you got right with God and got in by His grace. And this morning, maybe He's calling you into some sort of service, and you think you can run. I'm thankful for a God in heaven this morning that loves us enough to pursue us, to come after us, because there's nothing greater, Brother Joe, than responding by faith and following Jesus. He thought he could run. He thought he could run. Here we are in a world that thinks they can run from God. Maybe this morning God's calling you to be a teacher. Or maybe God's calling you to be a preacher. Or a full-time Christian worker. Or Saturation Saturday. Or whatever it is that God's calling. And you think you're going to run. You can't run from God. Jonah thought he could run. He was at Holland Red. He got on a ship. He was supposed to go to Nineveh. Went down to Joppa. Paid the ticket to go to Tarshish. Thought he was going to run from God, but God raised up a fish. Did you hear what I said? God raised up a fish. Did you hear what I said? God raised up a fish. And I said that three times. I put emphasis there to ask this question. What kind of fish is it going to take to get God? Hey, so that God will keep you from running. Did you hear what I said? What kind of fish is it going to take? Good sermon to listen to right here. Maze Jackson preached. But he set his barley fields on fire. How many Christians today? I'm just saying, who's going to have to die? I'm not trying to be morbid. I'm not trying to scare you. But I've been a preacher long enough. I've been alive long enough. And I've read that Bible enough to know this truth. That God will do what it takes to get you in His will. I'm saying, your eternity is more important to God than your earthly happiness. You listen to me? And people today could stand, and I could testify and give you illustration after illustration of people that says, I'm sick, I'm broken, I'm this, I'm that, so-and-so died, so-and-so got sick, because that was the great fish that it took to get me to stop running from God. And I've come to ask you, Jonah thought that he could run, but God loved him enough to put him in His will. What kind of fish? You're running from God perhaps this morning. God's calling you and you said, it's not comfortable. I don't feel right. It's not easy. I don't think that I can. You tried to justify your running. But lack of, hey, one story after next, anything that you could think of, you give excuse after excuse. All that is, honey, look at me, is you running from God. You think you're going to rise up and flee from God. He loves you too much. He has a purpose for you. He created you for something. And if it takes a great fish to get your attention, God will send a whale to swallow you up. What kind of whale would it take to get your attention this morning? What kind of great fish would God have to send in your life this morning? Who has to die? Who has to get sick? What is it going to take? What barley field will have to burn before God to shake you and to get your attention and to get you to understand you cannot run from God? Amen. He rose up to flee. He rose up to flee. You cannot run from God. But then number next, he went down to sleep. He went down to sleep. Verse number 5, Holland Blake, he read it. He says, but Jonah was gone down into the sides of the ship, and he lay and was fast asleep. Asleep. Asleep. There's a storm and he's asleep. That makes no sense. How is he going to go to sleep? Listen to me. Let me say this right here. By the way, it don't take long. Jonah runs from God. Jonah goes down into the bottom of the ship. And now God sends a storm. And here's these sailors. These rough, tough, you with me? The men of the day, they're scared. They're crying out to God. They're saying, we're going to die. And it gives me this thought right here. They won't run from God. As far as we know, they won't add a God's will. Watch this. Jonah's fleeing. Jonah's sin. Jonah's lack of answering the call had brought what was imputed on his unrighteousness on to other people. And you hear me and hear me well. You think you can get away from fleeing from God? You think you can get away this is the saddest part. I'm just saying, it's mighty sad. It's mighty sad to watch a drunkard father throw his life away. But it gets worse when he drags his own children into that misery and muck. What a terrible thing. A mother that'll go and spend all eternity in hell. But it gets worse when she'll drag her children into hell behind her. The torments of hell. I said the torments of hell. I don't think the greatest torments to flames. I don't think the greatest torments to outer darkness where you can't see. I don't think it's the falling. I think the greatest torment are to listening to the screams. But even greater are listening to the screams of your children and grandbabies, of those that are the repercussions of the sin that that man created. You think of that. These are men that are suffering, not because of anything, but because of Jonah. Are you watching me? But then Jonah, he goes down into the bottom of the ship, and he goes to sleep. Can I say something? It's not long after you run. It's just a little while now after you run. It won't be long you'll go to sleep. You see that? You run, and you run. Maybe God's calling you to be saved. The Holy Spirit gets a hold of your heart, and you hear the message of the gospel, and that Jesus died for you, but God commendeth his love toward us, and that while we were yet sinners, Christ died for us. And that message spoke to your heart and dealt with you and convicted you, and you ran. The next Sunday morning, or perhaps throughout the week, somebody said, are you saved? And the Holy Spirit pricked your heart, and you ran. And the next Sunday morning, God dealt with you, and you ran, and you ran, and you're running from the call of God. It does not take long to go to sleep in apathy. I could give you name after name this morning, you agree with it or not, that's come up to me and said, preacher, I used to come to church, and the Holy Spirit convicted my heart to get saved. You don't know how bad and how hard I pray now just for once more the Holy Spirit to convict my heart so that I can get saved. But now there's nothing. I can be in a service where the power of God falls and people are weeping and crying and begging and getting right with God on the altar. And in my life, there's nothing. It's dead. It's flat. There's no conviction. There's no drawing. Do you see that? That's apathy. That's apathy. And we're living in a day. We're living in a day where the world's going to sleep. If there's ever been a day of apathy, of sin, it's the day that we're living in today. Sins that used to, even the unsaved people. Even unsaved people used to have respect for the things of God. Even unsaved people used to. Not today. No sins off the table. Christians walk by, it's no big deal. It's the norm of the day of which we live. I'm saying sins that used to would have caused our founding fathers to roll over in their grave. Could you imagine to see? And everybody's doing it. It's no big. I'm talking about apathy this morning. Apathy of sin. But then there's the apathy of the church. I said there's the apathy of the church. Everybody needs to go on a mission trip. You need to go on a mission trip. And you ain't got to get on a plane to go. You can go down there to the nursing home and go on a mission trip. And you go over here a few houses down, and you could go on a mission trip to see the need of the gospel in this age which we live. People have religion, but they're lost and undone without God and his son, and they're on their way to hell. And all the while here, per square mile, we have more churches than any other church, but there's probably just as many lost people in Sampson County as there is. Hey, come to church, get baptized, join Sunday school. And

is a real place, and that our own families will die and spend eternity without Jesus Christ in the torments of hell. And all the while, in our apathy, we don't say a word. We don't invite anybody to come and hear the gospel. We do not pass out, oh God, give us a burden again. Oh God, give us some compassion to understand that every person that walks by us is a soul that's going to spend eternity somewhere. I said, hell is real this morning. Hell is real. Those flames are real, are they not, brother, this morning? But yet the church in our apathy, tight-lipped, and says nothing about Jesus. Asleep? Are you asleep this morning? You know you're not saved. You used to be convicted of getting saved, but now nothing. Nothing. Your sin, you used to be convicted. You remember the first time? You remember the first? I'm talking about apathy to sin this morning. We choose where we go to church because we know the preacher will leave alcohol alone and my little pet sin, and I can be comfortable. We choose where we're going to go to church because we know they're not going to preach on shacking up and premarital sex and fornication over here. And you with me? And as preachers, here's what we do. We pick and choose. We have our little hobby horses that we know it won't disturb our people. But as far as preaching the whole counsel of God, line upon line and precept upon precept, what is that? Apathy. Apathy. Seems like it talks about those ears, you know, that itch, telling us what we want to hear. Apathy. God help us. It ain't long. It ain't long when you get up and run that you'll be going down to sleep. God, wake us up this morning. God, wake us up in our apathy. Number one, he. Number two, he. Let me give you this third one here. Number three, he was swallowed up in hell. He was swallowed up in hell. Those sailors said, who's it causing? Why, who is it that's causing God to do these things? We're going to die. Who is it? We've got to find out who it is. They start drawing straws, if you will. Jonah comes up. He says, it's me. I'm out of the will of God. Again, wouldn't that have been, Brother Randy, the place to get right? He runs from God and gets on the boat. Storm comes up. He don't get right that day. That'd been a good, and then they grab him and throw him over. He said, I'd rather die than get right and stop running from God. He's still rather, but now it's me, cast me overboard. And they grabbed him and threw him overboard. God took that great fish and swallowed him up. Do you see that? You say, preacher, what was that? What was that a picture of? What did that mean? Look at verse 17. Now Jonah had prepared a great fish, or the Lord had prepared a great fish to swallow up Jonah. And Jonah was in the belly of the fish 3 days and three nights. Day one, Brother Joe, they'd been repentant service. Day two, I've been getting right and begging God. Day one passes, nope. Day two, nothing. Day three, you see that? But what does that mean? What does that, look at verse number two. Here's Jonah, and he says, I cried by reason of mine affliction unto the Lord, and he had heard me, and out of the belly of hell cried I. That fish, the belly of that fish, was a picture of hell. You listen to me this morning. Listen to me, and I'm done. It's not but so long you're going to run from God and fall asleep before there's repercussions of our running. Do you see that? I said this morning, if God's calling you to be saved and you're running and in your apathy, there's coming a day you're going to do like that rich man over there. You're going to lift up your eyes and inhale. And look at what he says here. I underlined this. This stirred me here. He says, and mine affliction. Oh, God, I don't have to preach on it this morning. But there's no affliction like hell. There's no torments like hell. Do you see that? I said, there's no torments like hell. But you can't run but for so long. You can't. There's a gentleman over here in Clinton. These ladies have shared the gospel with him time and time again. Time and time again. And yesterday I went and met with him. And I shared, he knows that there's a God. He knows that there's a heaven or hell. He knows that he's a sinner. He knows that they've preached the gospel truth to him. And he said, I've just got my heels dug in.
and I shared the gospel with him. There's no conviction. There's dry eyes. He's run, you see, and you run, and he's run, and he's heard the gospel, and he's asleep. But one day, that man will leave that nursing home, and he'll leave that wheelchair, and he'll wake up in hell. He'll wake up in his affliction. Now make that applicable to you, friend. What are you running from this morning? What are you running from? There's coming a day. Time is drawing nigh. Today is the day of salvation, the Bible says. Time is going to run out, friend. Time is going to run out. Oh, I see God's grace in this. I see God's grace in this. In the belly of that whale, he cries out to God, and God has that veil. He gives him a tummy ache, throws him up over there on the beach. That's the grace of God. Let me say something this morning. If you're here under the sound of my voice or you're listening to my radio and God's been calling you with something you're not comfortable, or God's been calling you to get saved and you've been running and you've been running and you've been running, you listen to me. You listen to me. There's a repercussion. There's going to be judgment. But the grace of God is that you're here today. The grace of God is that you have a chance today. The grace of God is that you can surrender to his call today. It's foolish to run. It's foolish to get apathetic. But today you can answer the call of God. God by faith, you can live for Jesus. You can get saved. You can do something for God. There's so much more. Oh, friend, there's so much more than just earning money and buying things and dying. There's a Savior to serve. There's the exciting life of faith to live. There's lost people that need Jesus. I'm saying there's a Savior to serve. God, help us to think that the American dream and running the rat race and getting up and being successful is what God has put you here for. God has put you here to glorify his holy name. But it's going to take you responding to that call by faith. You can't run but so long. God has his fish. You can't sleep but so long. God has his fish. What's it going to take? What will it take to get you to stop running and to heed the call and follow Jesus? Maybe you're here this morning. Maybe you're here this morning. You don't know Christ as your Savior. I think the ladies are going to come and sing. You come and sing, ladies. What would it take for you to respond? Stop running from God. Respond by faith and be saved. Christian friend, what would it take? What would it take for you to stop running and say, God, I'm all in. God, I'm going to surrender. God, I'm going to stop. I'm going to stop running, God. I'm going to live for you. There's coming a day. There's coming a day. Listen to me. It's slow. It's slow. But that grinding wheel of justice is turning. It's turning. And sooner or later, it's going to catch up with us. What will it take to get you to stop running and answer God's call? If you stand to your feet. Every head bowed, every eye closed. Every head bowed, every eye closed. Nobody looking around. Bow your head. I wonder if there'd be one to say, Preacher, I know that I'm saved today. I know I've received Jesus Christ as my Savior, but there's something that God is calling me to. God wants me to respond by faith. And I've been running, but the Holy Spirit spoke to me today. He's spoken to me today, and I'm going to stop running. I'm going to respond. Is that anybody today? Would you lift your hand up? God bless you. God bless you. I see those hands. I see those hands. Anybody else that say, I know I'm saved. God bless you. I see that hand. I see that hand. Anybody else that say, I see that hand. Yes, back there, I see your hand. Any other to say, I'm a Christian. I know that I'm saved, but I'm going to answer God's call by faith. Whatever it is, I'm going to answer it, and I'm going to stop running. Is there any other? Say, Preacher, pray for me. Yes, I see that hand. I see those hands. I see that hand. Yes, I see that hand. I see that hand. Amen. Now I want to ask you this. Nobody looking around. Is there any today to say, Preacher, God's calling me to be saved, and I'm not saved. Been to church. I've done all the works, but I've never put my faith in him. And today Jesus is calling me to be saved. Would you pray for me that I'd stop running? Is that any that say, Preacher, I know I'm not saved. I know I need to be saved. Is there anybody that lift their hand? Say, pray for me, Preacher. I know I need to be saved. Father in heaven,
God, I pray for these who's lifted their hand. Lord God, I know it's your will for their life. And I know that joy and fulfillment and peace is found on that backside of responding by faith. God, increase their faith, Lord God. Maybe this morning, God, they'd make that commitment that they're going to stop running, that they're going to wake up, and they're going to respond to the call. Lord, if there be one here this morning that does not know Jesus as their Savior, God, give them that faith to respond to the call before it's too late. They lift up their eyes in hell, Lord. We ask it in Jesus' name. Amen. The altar's open. Won't you mind the Lord?

0: This is Pastor Chris Butler. We're so thankful that you would join us for the service today. 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Again, we thank you for being a part of the service this morning. You have a blessed week.
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2: Good afternoon. This is Pastor Lynn Blackburn coming to you from the Clinton Family Worship Center. Today we are going to be sharing a word with you, and I invite you to join in with us. So may this word be a blessing to you and to your household. Thank you for being a part of our service on today. God bless.
3: In His name, and His name alone,
4: yes,
3: there is life and there is hope. In His presence, which I feel right now, that there's a sense of restoration. We don't have to wait till the end of the service to begin to see that. We can just begin to grab a hold of it right now in faith. And I don't know what you need. I don't know your circumstance. And maybe you don't need anything. Maybe it's just another Sunday to you. But there's somebody in here today that recognized, if it had not been for God, I wouldn't be here on today. I'm blessed to be in the house of the Lord. In all things. In all things. We must learn to put our trust in Him. The Bible is our foundation. The Bible does not contain God's Word. God's Word is the Bible. And we stand upon every word, contrary to what the outside forces are trying to tell us. Minister Kenyon just stated, our time is running out. Time is short. We best seize the moment we have today, because we do not know what tomorrow may hold. Bless the name of Jesus Christ. In this short few minutes we have to be together today, there's a lot I want to, and Lord allows, to squeeze in, because somebody's going to leave here differently than the way they came.
4: Yes, sir.
3: Maybe not everybody, but somebody is. Somebody's online that's going to hear something that's going to bring them back to life. Oh, yeah, I know you're breathing, and I know that you got mobility, but I'm talking about spiritual life. You were on the verge, on the cusp of saying, enough is enough. You're setting up under your own spiritual juniper tree and says, Lord, I can't take this anymore. But God has allowed me to come to you today to tell you, it's not over for you, young lady. It's not over for you. I don't know who I'm talking to, but I am saying to a young lady, it is not over. Your failures and your mistakes does not define you. God has called you to a purpose and to a destiny. I rebuke those thoughts that's been roaming around in your brain and mind, telling you you can never be anything but what you are now. God didn't bring you through everything that you've gone through for Him to give up on you right now. This is your moment. This is your time. I'm not going to interrupt anything except for just say, hey, this offering time, Kenya, just lead us into the worship. We here at this church, we know it's offering time. You can see stuff online, what you need to do. So as Kenya lead us in the worship again, as the ushers get prepared to serve you, please don't stop worshiping, because it's offering time. We worship the Lord. We worship the Lord.

Amen. How sweet it is to trust in the Lord. One more time, stand with me. I so love our praise team and choir. The time that they put in rehearsal and practice and to prepare their lives for worship here on Sunday mornings. I'm so appreciative of them. I know God has been too good to me, and I believe so with you, for us to not be able to give him some level of praise. No matter what your struggle may have been or are, he's in the midst of that burning bush. I want to draw your attention to the word of the Lord. When Paul wrote in the book of Ephesians chapter 6 and verse 12, if you don't have your Bibles, obviously you can look on the screens and follow along with me. We're going to end this series. This is part two from last week, and the title was and is, How Close Are We? Mr. Brian Kennedy came into my office a few minutes ago and asked me somewhat, was I ready? And I told him, I said, well, you didn't give me the title of the sermon for me to preach today. And he thought very quickly and fast and said, the title of your sermon is Short and Sweet. Only Brian can come up with something that quick. Bless the Lord. So we're going to be short and sweet. Well, maybe sweet. I don't know about short. Bless the Lord. Look with what Paul said. He said, for we wrestle not against flesh and blood, but against principalities and against powers, against the rulers of the darkness of this world, and against spiritual wickedness in what kind of places? High places. I find it so important to me as a pastor to teach and preach the whole counsel of the gospel of Jesus Christ, not just sermons that are easy to preach, but sermons that maybe some dare to speak of. But I want this church to be well informed what the whole counsel of God's word says. Plus, I know that spiritually speaking, being a watchman on the wall that God has called me to be along with many other pastors and ministers in this community, I must sound the alarm and give the warning sound that the enemy is approaching closer than you think. And we all need to be aware on what spiritual warfare that we are in and how to combat it. The word wrestle, and I know you're standing, but the word wrestle is close combat. It's actually hands-on. It's strength against strength, power against power. It's not just some keyboard warrior sending out insults on Facebook. It's a battle for the next generation. When you get to a certain age in life, some of us are there, when you get to a certain age in life, you start thinking about your children and grandchildren and what they might have to deal with when you're gone. And so while I'm here, I'm going to do everything I can to help beat down the path so that they can walk this walk with a clear vision and a clear mind.
So I ask that the Holy Ghost would speak to me and through me today to bring this truth to you. One more time, put your hands together and give the Lord a praise. To kind of let you know where we at in time, I want to take you back to the days of Noah and see if I can paint on this empty canvas what it looked like when God told Noah to bring in the wild animals into the ark, male and female. And I saw a reel the other day where it was about Noah bringing the animals into the ark, and these wild animals, the lions and the tigers and bears and elephants and giraffes and the list of things in the animal kingdom was marching into the ark calmly and tamely. And when I saw that reel, it made me think about the time that we're living in. That the very reason why God told Noah to build the ark was because of the generation at that time had turned so vile and wicked that men and women were unable to be tamed. In other words, it was as if God was unable to get the humans to walk right, but was able to take the wild animals to march in order. And if you can see the contrast that the animals march into the ark with their wildness nature and calmness, but yet in man's nature they were wild as a beast. And we're living in a season where we're seeing where human beings have become so wicked that now, as the scripture said, we are wrestling against spiritual wickedness in high places. I thought about several patriarchs of the scriptures, one referring to Daniel, who was facing King Darius. And because they came up with a policy, a law, that no man is to pray but unto the king, Daniel refused to succumb and surrender his faith to a government that was rebellious towards God. And because of his faith, they put Daniel in a den of lions. Daniel was facing spiritual wickedness in high places. I can take you further into the book of Daniel and introduce to you those same three Hebrew boys who refused to bow to a government who created a statue of itself above God if it was in their mind, and they refused to bow. What were these three individuals fighting against? They were fighting against spiritual wickedness in high places. I also went into the book of Kings and saw where Elijah had to stand before a very wicked king by the name of King Ahab, and he prophesied there would be no rain, but the whole wrestling scenery we have in the spirit realm, that King Ahab was fighting wickedness in high places. I want you to know that same spirit from the time of Noah to Daniel, to the Hebrew boys, all the way to Elijah, that we see that same spirit in operation today. In fact, the Bible tells us in 1 John chapter 4, verse 3, these words, carefully listen, and every spirit that does not confess Jesus is not from God. This is the spirit of the Antichrist, which you have heard is coming and which is already in the world. The ministry, and let me be clear, the ministry of the spirit of the Antichrist does several things. One, it aims to persecute,
Secondly, it aims to kill and cut off his name, doing so by hunting them and brutally opposing those who minister the gospel of Jesus Christ. I want you to know that that same spirit is operating in the world today. The spirit of the Antichrist is operating right now in the region of Nigeria, where 50,000 has been killed since 2009 because of their stance for Jesus Christ. And 7,000 has

been killed in 2025 alone because of their stance for Jesus Christ. Maybe you didn't know this, but I feel that it's important for me to share it with you, that the Christians in North Korea are being persecuted. Christians in India are being persecuted. And the Christians in China and Pakistan are being persecuted. And Iran, the spirit of the Antichrist, has gone out into the regions of Iran and throughout the borders all across the Middle East. And I want you to know, persecution is the touchstone of sincerity. In fact, what it does, it discovers true saints from hypocrites. Because unsound hearts, I remind you, looks good in prosperity. But in time of persecution, many will fall away. Because hypocrites, can I preach? Hypocrites cannot sail in stormy weather. They will follow Christ, if you will, to the Mount of Olives, but will not follow Christ to Mount Calvary. The Christian civilization, as we know today, is under attack by those who does and do sit in elevated positions. And the reason being, church, is because their agenda is threatened by the doctrine of the gospel. Because this spirit is attempting and somewhat very successful to distort the truth of God's word, to dilute the gospel with false indoctrination and unrealistic truth. They are actually trying to downplay God's commandments to God's suggestions. Their teaching has perverted the truth with fables and myths, and that the Bible is full of fallible doctrines and full of contradictions. And we're seeing in our time where celebrities are trying to tell us that there are other ways to get to God, that Jesus is not the only way. They want the gospel to be a book for debate, not a book of declaration. They don't want you to believe that the whole gospel is contained in Christ alone. Can I preach again? Because the devil hates when a Holy Ghost-filled preacher get up and preach Christ crucified and Christ resurrected and Christ ascended into heaven, and that same Christ one day sooner than later is going to return likewise. They don't want to hear the word repent. And they don't want to hear the words, turn from your wicked ways. In fact, they don't want to hear that Jesus, he is the door. And they don't want to hear that he is the only way. They don't want to hear that every knee shall bow. They don't want to hear that every tongue shall confess that he is the King of Kings and the Lord of Lords. Well, they don't want to hear anything about his holiness. They don't want to hear anything about his righteousness. And they surely don't want to hear that he is the only true God. But I come to this morning to tell whoever would hear me that I should and need to be real with you. That if you're going to be right with God, you are going to be hated by men. This church, I can't speak for any other place of worship, but this church is called to preach Christ and preach the cross. Well, this church is called to preach redemption. Come on, somebody. This church is called to preach holiness. Well, this church is called to preach repentance, to preach the blood, and to preach the power of his resurrection. This church is called to preach that hell is still hot and that heaven is still real and that sin will lead you to destruction. Well, I want to tell you that's what God has called a sin back then. God still calls it a sin today. You can legislate it. You can even make it into law. But if God called it a sin, it still is a sin. In fact, he has called this church. He has called you.

and they're going to get a lion. Because when the Messiah comes the next time, he will no longer be sitting on a throne of mercy, but he will be sitting on a throne of justice, a throne of judgment. I don't know about you, but I wonder if there's anybody in this church understand that it's time to quit playing church and get ready, because he's coming. So this is what Paul said. He said, we are fighting a spiritual wickedness in high places. The NIV Bible says it like this: for our struggle is not against flesh and blood, but against the rulers, against the authorities, against powers of this dark world, against the spiritual forces of evil in heavenly realms. My concern is what many Christians fail to see is that spiritual wickedness in high places holds immense power because it operates behind the scenes and can manipulate those who yield to its authority. This type of power can lead to corruption. This type of power can lead to oppression and other forms of harm. In fact, throughout history, there have been numerous examples of spiritual wickedness manifesting itself in high places. I can give you four right off the top. First of all, you have political corruption. Secondly, you have religious hypocrisy. Thirdly, you have corporate greed. And fourth, which should probably be number one, you have media manipulation spreading propaganda. I want to tell you so that you will be well informed that these are evil forces that are operating in elevated places. In fact, these are powers that alters and affect human behaviors, emotions, and even worse, lifestyle. Wickedness in high places will constantly create in your life, if you're not careful, negativity in your life and on your outlook. In fact, it will create strife and turmoil, always in some level of argument or disagreement. Too many Christians have become so desensitized to the wickedness in these elevated places. Our eyes have become dim to the darkness that lurks in the unseen realm. Listen very carefully. Evil only has the power that we give it. The Bible said, not Lynn, the Bible said, do not give the devil room. That is, do not give him space to work and manifest his evil deeds. In fact, evil is all around us. It is looking to deceive and devour. It hides and disguises itself in many forms, even as false light. And there are many evil hearts out there with smiling faces. And we're seeing on the big stage all across America, and if you don't mind me preaching this, I'll get out your way. But we're seeing all across America the seducing spirit that can be defined as the Jezebel spirit. Because the Jezebel spirit carries what I call a proud spirit with a self-establishing authority that lifts its own doctrine above the true message, which is highly deceptive, and if you're not careful, can be very charming in your eyes. Spiritual wickedness is connected to the Jezebel spirit that knows just how to sweet talk everyone, but will slander in secret. The Jezebel spirit likes to get close to you just to get enough, if you will, information so she can stir up chaos. This spirit is life draining, and it is an assassin to one's joy that likes to, if you will, to divide the circles and twist the truth into guilt.
What the church doesn't know today is that wickedness in high places can appear to be innocent at first, loving and giving in public, but behind closed doors, it controls and manipulates and deceives many. Well, I feel like the preacher's coming on now. And we also now have to deal within this end time movement with the spirit of witchcraft. And you'll be surprised how close witchcraft is in our community. It's definitely in our school system. And yes, even in some churches. Lust and seduction, intimidation, idolatry, whoredom, a sense of self-importance that requires excessive admiration and attention. In fact, I want to tell you that we're dealing with people in high places that lack self-control and unable to control emotional outbursts. We're dealing with people who have a sense of entitlement and have demands. They feel like that you owe them everything. We have people in our offices today that are morally bankrupt. Well, don't shout me down right now because I'm about to go deeper. They have no regards for God, no regards for man, but are self-absorbed with self-ambitions. I'm reminded, it's a wonderful statement by Barack Obama, who said these words, "To those who cling to power and deceit and the silencing of dissent, know that you are on the wrong side of history, but we will extend a hand if you are willing to unclench your fist." In fact, the translation is, many refuse to unclench their hand to bring this nation back together. We are living in the world that hates Christ and despises those who follow Christ. Christians are being persecuted again all around the world, even with the borders of our country and across the northern borders into southern Canada. We're seeing that people are rejecting Jesus because it interferes with what they, with their lifestyle and the way they want to live. They want God's blessing without commitment unto Him. They want to go to heaven, but are rejecting the only way and the only path that will lead them there. They want to have the red cup parties on the weekend. Some of you got to go back into your past to remember that. They want to have their red cup parties on the weekend, but then post scriptures throughout the week. Let me sound the trumpet right quick. The same grace that brings salvation teaches us to renounce the ungodly living. Hear me. You cannot constantly expose your mind to ungodly thinking and not realize that you are in great danger. You can't keep dancing with the devil and think he's not wanting to lead. The devil knows, the devil never shows you the consequences of sin. Just the temporary pleasure. In fact, if you haven't heard this, let me be the first one to tell you, there are no secret sins. God knows everything about you and me, including the motives behind minding your words and minding your actions. Sin defiles and brings spiritual death. That is why your enemy, the devil, tempts you to sin. He wants to destroy you. Remember this if you don't remember nothing else. You cannot sin and get away with it unnoticed or unharmed. In fact, we are in danger of having too light of a view of sin and also a too light a grasp of what Jesus had done to free us from our sins. We have minimized our sins by giving it unreasonable excuses such as, God knows my heart, or, well, he's still working on me, or, well, no one's perfect, or they say, at least I still go to church. Well, let me be clear. You cannot befriend sin and think you will not be harmed by it. Acknowledgement of sin and repentance of sin are not the same thing. Repentance is to turn back from sin and move to where God wants you.
You may choose your sin, but you cannot choose your consequences. Again, there are no secret sin. So I want you to know that even in your house, if you don't mind meddling a little bit, even in our houses, we may have elevated sin in wicked places in our homes. We may have allowed entertainment in our home that is distracting us from God's purity and God's holiness. I love what Minister Kenyon just said a while ago, that we cannot keep chasing men and keep chasing women and keep chasing pornography and think it's all right with God when we're out of God's will. This is the time, in order for you to go up, you got to clean up. And this is the time when we got the face, the sincerity of our actions and our deeds and our sins in our life. I don't care how many times you shake my hand, how many times you put offering tithe in the offering plate. I don't care if you're a member of this church or a member of another church. I don't care if you take me out to eat or I take you out to eat. That has nothing to do with you getting into heaven. The only way that you're going to get to see the face of God is to acknowledge that God gave all of us his only son, that through him that we might be saved and not perish. Well, I come to upset some of the devil's nest in this room because I want you to know it is time that we get sincere and serious about Christ, because our time is running out. This is the time that we got to wake up and make up and get up and tell the devil he's got to shut up, because this is my moving out season. This is me coming out of the mess that I've been in. I'm tired of the addiction. I'm tired of the lies. I'm tired of the hypocrisy in my life. This is the time. Well, I'm going to preach this and get out your way. This is the time that I'm going to face that spiritual wickedness that might be in my life, and to the sickness that has attacked in my house. You have no room to work in my house. You have no room to work on my body. Well, you have no room to work on my finances. And you don't have no room to work in my children and my grandchildren. And you sure

Well, cancer's got to go. Depression's got to go. Come here. Someone stand with her. Quickly, quickly. Depression's got to go. Doubt and fear has got to leave you. You can't undo what was done. And I know your heart's heavy and broken, but the depression has got you wandering around, where is God in all of this? Now listen, it's not me touching you, but it's the power of God. I'm going to just lay a finger on you, but I want you to know from this day before, the shackles that's been on your mind and the depression and the devil's telling you you're not worthy enough. I want you to know in the name of Jesus, you are healed and you are free and you are delivered in the mighty name of Jesus Christ. Fear go. Anger and bitterness. Am I right? Anger and bitterness has to go. Your healing is going to begin when you can let all that go. I know it's heavy, but God's got you, child. God's got you. That's the smile I want to see. Give me some love. Stand with me. Come here. Speak life, not death. You hear me? Don't seek attention from anybody. Seek Jesus. Speak life. There you go. Not death. Speak victory, not defeat. Speak coming out, not going down. In Jesus' name. Leslie, would you and James come here just for a moment? Listen to me. The devil has tried to take you, some of you out. He's fighting you with panic attacks and depression and oppression. Come up on the stage. Let me introduce someone to you. We all know Miss Leslie. Sweet, sweet saint of God. We love her. See, I prophesy. She is sweet. She's such a sweet person. Loves the Lord. But when I tell you what a miracle looks like, and many of you are, but I had the privilege of having this man in my office this morning. This is a 21st century Lazarus. Linda, come up here too. What day was it when he had the heart attack? How long has it been, rather? Almost 3 weeks. Had a heart attack. Died at Sampson Regional. Died. Did y'all hear what I said? Died. We're able to bring him back and coded twice. Shipped him to Rex. Because our hospital says there's nothing else they can do. Sent him to Rex. They did what they could. And they said, there's nothing we can do for him. They called in the family twice. His son Gary, is he here? His son Gary went to say his goodbyes to his dad. Walked out of the room. And the doctors told the family it wasn't days that he has left, hours. And for, let's just use a worldly word, for unapparent reasons,
He woke up and started pulling tubes out of him. Well, they had to sedate him so he wouldn't do that, because those tubes are there for a reason. Got him sedated, got him calm. They said that he was brain dead.

0: died three times, brain dead, woke up. During those period of times, I'm going to sit down and interview him, but during those times, he briefly told me that during those times when he was between heaven and earth or heaven and hell, I mean, hell and earth, he saw things. He said he saw ungodly things. He wasn't headed in the right direction. But God brought him back. James told me in my office in a brief meeting, he said, Pastor, I've done some wicked things. I've done some crazy stuff. I don't even want to talk about it, but I've done some crazy, crazy stuff. He said, there's a dark side to me. I want you to know, look at your neighbor. There's a dark side of them too. But God, shout out, but God. This is a Lazarus. This is not a hyperbole. This is not over exaggeration. God brought him back for a purpose. Miss Linda's sister, her name is Angie. We prayed for her. Angie was diagnosed with stage 4 cervical cancer. Stage 4. Had already ate.
1: Pelvic wall in the bone.
0: She texted me a couple days ago and said, Pastor, you tried to call and I missed your call. She says, the doctor just cleared her. She is totally cancer free. I don't know his testimony far as his life, but the impression I got that it's not always been easy. But he's on a new path, on a new journey. Don't tell me that God can't turn it around. Don't tell me, am I right, Brenda? Can't God turn it around? Mr. Pete, can God turn it around? Bless the Lord. Bless the Lord. He can turn it around. Don't wait and take the chance he took. Sin will take you further than you want to go, and a price that you can't pay. He told me in the office, he said that while he was, whatever state he was in the spiritual realm, he said there was rats coming out of the floor, out of the walls, out of the ceiling. He said everything around me was death. That right there done something for me. And you gonna tell me that Arnold Schwarzenegger, whatever his name is, say there's no heaven and there's no hell? I'm gonna believe somebody, especially that Bible, that says I've had an experience. Thank you. So you that are standing with me, are you ready? I received a call from Matthew Hatcher. You can stay there, baby, if you want to. It's up to you. You don't have to go see. One of the most pleasant phone calls I have gotten recently. His mom sent me a text and says, hey, he would like to talk with you. And be honest with you, Matt, I kind of thought, well, you know, we're going to have a talk about some issues that they got going on. And but Kenneth, he called me, he said, Pastor, I just want to tell you, God purposed me to call you, to tell you, or to reach out to you. what a blessing you have been into my life. He said, some of the words that I have spoken, I'm going to say the Holy Spirit spoke, because to be honest with you, I'm just a vessel. And he said, it's changed my life. When it's all said and done about me, Jason, when it's all said and done about me, I want people to be able to say, that man touched my life. Or Alicia touched my life. Kenyon touched my life. I wouldn't preach this just because I didn't have nothing else to preach. I'm after souls. And I want you to be ready. Because like James, how old are you, James? 55? Young man. You just don't know. I'm going to ask the choir, the line, to do something, whatever is on their heart. But if you feel like you need to get where you need to be with the Lord, I'm not going to tell you to raise your hand or anything. I'm going to ask you to step up and step out. If you feel like you have drifted away, I need for you to walk up here. You feel like you need to make Jesus the Lord of your life, I need for you to move right now. I've done a preach what I could preach. I've done my part.

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We're coming back home. Forgive us of our sins. We want to make heaven our home. Lord, I thank you. I praise you. Bless the name of Jesus. This is your turnaround. This is your turnaround right now. Come on, girl.

0: Lord,
1: Lord,
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1: Lord, I come to repent.
0: Lord, I'm inviting you into my life.
1: Lord, I've invited you into my life.
0: I need saving.
1: I need saving.
0: I'm broken.
1: I'm broken.
0: I'm wretched.
1: I'm wretched.
0: But you, Lord,
1: still love me.
0: So I'm asking you
1: to
0: forgive me
1: of my sins.
0: I want to serve you
1: all the days of my life.
0: From this day forward, I'm tearing down
1: wickedness
0: in high places. I'm denouncing sin. I'm coming home. So Lord, by faith, my sins
1: are forgiven.
0: In Jesus' name.

God's going to turn everything around in your life. Trust him. Now, everything I have preached to you about faith and worship, prayer, I'm now having to walk in what I have preached to you. Stephanie's had a rough week.

0: not able to be here. I'm not going to go all in all of that, but I don't like seeing the way she's being, nor does she. But as I preach to you, I'm going to tell you, I trust in the Lord. Not only when the lights are on and life is good, but pray for Miss Stephanie.
1: Thank you for joining with us today. 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

0: Good afternoon. Good afternoon. We want to rightly divide the word of truth. And being that we want to rightly divide the word of truth, there is a place in Paul's writings, Galatians, I think it's Galatians 1:16, I think it's Galatians 1:16, if I'm not mistaken. It's Galatians 1:6-12. Galatians 1:6-12. And can you read that for me?
1: I marvel that ye are so soon removed from him that called you into the grace of Christ unto another gospel, which is not another, but there be some that trouble you and will pervert the gospel of Christ. But though we or an angel from heaven preach any other gospel unto you than that which we have preached unto you, let him be accursed.
0: Stop right there. The reason why we are here about the perversion of the gospel, we want to deal with what God was doing from Matthew to the book of Revelation. When God started dealing with humanity and Jesus on the earth in Matthew, he had a forerunner named John. He said, repent, be baptized, there's a kingdom at hand. Which means a kingdom is a show of a people with a king sitting on the throne. That never happened. They beheaded John. They nailed Jesus to a tree, the cross. So after that happened, the disciples went to Pentecost at Acts 2, and the Holy Spirit came, and they became apostles, and they became carriers of the gospel of the kingdom. Now, the next voice you hear after the Acts of the apostles is Paul. Now, Paul has a subject of a many-member body, and that subject of the many-member body is what God is dispensing, administering on the earth realm as the bride of Christ. What Paul is dispensing to us, if we rightly divide it, is the bride that would act as one with Christ, with delegated authority, having the identity, because God, who is the creator, placed them in Christ, Ephesians 1:3-1:4. So Paul said, I betrothed you as a chaste virgin to Christ. So we're dealing with Christ's helpmate, who has delegated authority to act in behalf of Christ while he's gone off the earth. So therefore, the church, the many-member body, according to Paul's writings, has the spirit of Christ, which is the spirit of truth. Mm-hmm. And she is to be strong in the Lord and in the power of his might. And she is to maintain the earth till he comes back. That's why she is to cast down anything that exalts itself up against the knowledge of her beloved, which is Christ. That's why she is to put on the whole armor of God. That's why she is in the book of Revelation to be an overcomer by his blood, because she was purified by his blood, because he paid the ransom on her, and she is a chaste virgin of him. Even though she's not married, according to Jewish customs, to be betrothed to your beloved, there was two things that had to happen. One, you would be a virgin, and two, you remain a virgin. So when we rightly divide the Bible and we look at Paul's writings, we're not talking about a kingdom of people. So we can't pervert the gospel. The reason why this is important is because the first prophecy of the Bible, the seed of Eve that was the bruised Satan head, Genesis 3, is what was going to be Jesus. Jesus said, I must go that he may come. He sent the spirit of truth to indwell the believer. Okay, when he left the earth, he delegated authority to one group of people. That authority that he delegated to that one group of people was chaste virgins, delegated to him spiritually, called the church. They were not a natural seen force. They were spiritual. So therefore, when you look at the church, The church regenerated the human heart. Jesus gave us the gospel, and the mission of the church is to carry this gospel to the world. Evangelism. The newborn believer. God's eternal purpose. Give me Ephesians 1:4.
1: According as he have chosen us in him before the foundation of the world, that we should be holy and without blame before him in love.
0: That we should be holy and without blame before him in love. That we should be holy and without blame before him in love. If you look at Ephesians 1:3, it says that the beloved Jesus, we were placed inside of him with every spiritual blessing. Now why? Because we're going to marry the Lamb. So Paul's writings, the prison epistles, is about a chaste virgin that has been betrothed to Jesus as the minimum of body. Now this betrothed virgin has to have the regeneration of the Holy Spirit at conversion, has to have the baptism of the Holy Spirit, has to be purified by the truth of the word, 1 Peter 1:3. Give me 1 Peter 1:22. 1 Peter 1:22 and 23. 1 Peter 1:22 and 23.
1: Seeing ye have purified your souls in obeying the truth through the Spirit unto unfeigned love of the brethren, see that ye love one another with a pure heart fervently.
0: Being purified by obeying the truth.
1: Mm-hmm.
0: Purified means to cleanse,
1: mm-hmm,
0: from defilement. So Jesus has purified his beloved by the truth. But not simply because you got a Bible sitting on the coffee table. You have been purified by obeying the truth. But you can't obey anything that is in the preaching of what people are calling the gospel these days, because anything will not give you covenant right,
1: mm-hmm,
0: legally to be what God has destined you to be. That's why Ephesians 2:10 says, we were made from Christ's workmanship. If we were made from Christ's workmanship, then we've got to understand that we were ordained. To what worthy of? So we were made from Christ. So Christ is the second Adam, 1 Corinthians 15. The first Adam, Eve, was made from the first Adam. Put him to sleep, pulled it from him. Put the second Adam to sleep, pulled the church from him. So the betrothed virgin, which is going to marry Christ, while he's away, is to maintain the household. Wait a minute. If he is to maintain the household, then what Paul has to say and what John the Revelator is preparing us for his return is telling us how we endure till Christ comes back there. And he tells us we endure because of the purification of the blood and the word of our testimony. So he's saying, look, I'm covering you as my bride-to-be, mm-hmm, in my blood. But you're going to have to use the word of your testimony if you're going to overcome. So therefore, put on the whole armor of God that you may be strong in the Lord and in the power of his might, doing all you can do to stand against the wiles of the devil, because the kingdom is not yet, because it's been postponed. The minimum of body is all I have standing in place, because you will be told to beloved Christ, and he's coming back to receive you unto himself. So in order for me to rightly divide the Bible, I've got to preach to you about this minimum of body that is so much one with Christ that they got Christ's mind. Philippians 2:5. So therefore, when I read to you, I can't read to you Moses and say, God said, I can read Moses. But I cannot tell the church that God said to a group of people that has Christ's mind that God said to a group of people that has Christ's mind, something that God said to a group of people that didn't have nothing but the Ten Commandments and couldn't go in to even be in the presence of God except for to send Aaron in behind the veil. I can't tell you what God told Moses is good for the bride of Christ, because the bride of Christ is acting in behalf, is abiding in her husband to be, is enduring in her husband to be. That's why when I say, Father, in the name of Jesus, I'm already authorized to use Jesus' name. And it all came about because of love. For God so loved the world that he sent his only begotten Son, that whomsoever believe in him shall not perish but have everlasting life. So when I read to you the prison epistles, it is a love letter to the beloved bride-to-be of Christ. We are now in that time. And that time will be held until Christ comes back. And guess who's going to be holding on earth as it is in heaven? Because Jesus has took the throne as high priest in heaven. So who is operating on earth? Give me the last three verses of Ephesians 1.
1: Far above all principalities and power and might and dominion and every name that is named, not only in this world but also in that which is to come, and have put all things under his feet and gave him to be the head over all things to the church, which is his body, the fullness of him that filleth all in all.
0: So now wait a minute. When God told Adam and he brought Eve to Adam, he said, this is bone of your bone, flesh of your flesh. Now he just said in Ephesians 1 that the church is Jesus' body, his beloved to be. So we are in the time of the betrothed virgin. Mm-hmm. So I can tell you that we have every spiritual blessing, because that's what God told Apostle Paul, separated Apostle Paul to send to the church, to tell the church that we have every spiritual blessing. He said in Romans 8, he said, now there is no condemnation to those that are in Christ. If you would understand the position of the church in this season, is that those who have been sanctified by the Holy Spirit and by the blood, and have been baptized by the Holy Spirit to take their rightful place. And that Holy Spirit distributes the ministerial gifts to that bride-to-be. Do you will understand that we're in a season that the bride-to-be is now acting on the earth with all the armor on, being strong in the Lord and in the power of his might, maintaining the earth till he comes. Now, I can tell you with all assurance that God the Father is the one that put us in Christ. You had nothing to do with it. Give me Ephesians 1:4.
1: According as he have chosen us in him before the foundation of the world, that we should be holy and without blame before him in love, having predestined us unto the adoption of children by Jesus Christ to himself.
0: Having adopted us, predestined us. So God actually chose the many member body that Christ's mind is the head of. Mm-hmm. Now watch this. So that means if God predestined us, we were elected. Mm-hmm. So what did God say he would cut the time short for? God said, quote unquote, I'll cut the time short if my elect is deceived. Who? The spiritually elected bride of Christ. Now you got to understand, there's another bride called Israel that married God, and God divorced Israel. Jeremiah, in the book of Jeremiah. But the lamb, the son, has never had a bride. But also the Bible tells you in the book of Revelation, if you are invited to the wedding feast, he said there was going to be some guests in there, and there was going to be the bride, and there was going to be the angels and the messengers. So I might have said it wrong, but it's somewhere along those lines. But the angels, but the guest is not the bride. the body is. So if I'm going to speak to the church in this season, and I'm going to rightly divide what God is distributing, I got to speak to the church as the body of Christ, as the future wife of the Lamb. And that's why we overcome by his blood, because he purified us by his blood and made us clean. And so that's why I get the right to say, Father, forgive me, because my honey is covering me. That's why there is no condemnation against those that are in Christ. So when I walk worthy, I'm not a spectator in a church. I don't have to go hear the pastor preach, because see, I got my honey's name, Jesus, to use. And so whether I'm in the church or in the highway on the job, or whether I'm driving down the car, I've

0: much love for my honey Jesus that he died for me. And not only did he die for me, but he sent me his spirit and gave me his name. And we ain't even married yet. You didn't hear what I said. I don't know no husband or no wife can take a name when they have not even got married yet. But I can use the name Jesus. Mm-hmm. And I haven't even married him yet because he's my beloved. Because he loved me enough to give his life for me. I'm preaching to you good. If you would do your homework and understand, quit letting people preach the whole entire Bible to you, perverting the gospel, because what we are and who we are in our identity is bruisers of the head of Satan, the first prophecy of the Bible. And the reason why we are bruisers is because our husband-to-be left us that assignment. What you got to say about that? I've been studying that, and it's simple. If we rightly divide, because in the Old Testament, Israel defended naturally with an army of over 600,000, the Jebusites, the Perizzites, and anywhere they marched in the land, they defended it naturally. Now, the bride of Christ, she don't fight flesh and blood. She goes to the enemy because she's a bruiser. She goes in the spiritual realm, and that which exalts itself up against the knowledge of God, we bring it into captivity. We cast it down. So it's like we are fighting the imagination and the thoughts of the mind that Satan will bring against us, against what God and Jesus said to us. And when Satan trespasses in the ear gate, in the mind gate, and in the vision of the mind, Jesus has left us so much power that we can bring every thought unto the authority and captivity of the knowledge of Christ. We can't bring it to the knowledge of Moses because we wouldn't even have the Holy Spirit to fight for us. I hope somebody's understanding what I'm saying. I hope somebody's understanding where I'm coming from. What I'm trying to do is get people to look at the simplicity that's in the Bible. And the simplicity that's in the Bible, give me Romans 1:1. Ephesians 1:1 to do it.
1: Paul, an apostle of Jesus Christ by the will of God, to the saints which are at Ephesus, and to the faithful in Jesus Christ.
0: Paul, an apostle by who?
1: Paul, an apostle of Jesus Christ, by the will of God to the saints which are at Ephesus.
0: Paul, an apostle of Jesus Christ, by the will of God. Mm-hmm. So Paul was sent by the will of God. Mm-hmm. So Paul, the next voice you heard after Pentecost, was Paul. Mm-hmm. So Paul was saying, when he knocked him down on the road to Damascus in the 9th verse of Acts, He told Ananias, he said, Ananias, go over there because Paul is a chosen vessel to me. Mm-hmm. I've got to send him to the Jew first and to the Gentile, but he was not sending them to the natural. He was sending him to the spiritual.
1: Right.
0: So that's why when you look at Romans 1 and it says, give me Romans 1:1. Watch this.
1: Paul, a servant of Jesus Christ, called to be an apostle, separated unto the gospel of God.
0: Now, the gospel of God is this. The gospel of God is grace. So Paul was separated to explain to us the unmerited favor of grace through Jesus Christ, our beloved, because we are betrothed to be his wife. So the Lamb is going to get married. God has already been married to Israel. He divorced her, but he said he's going to take her back. That's why Hosea, which means salvation, Hosea married Gomer because God told him to marry Gomer. And then when they put on the cell block, what did Hosea do? He said, keep the children. I'm going to buy my wife back. God said, God forbid. I have not cast Israel away. I'm going to take her back. But what the part that I'm trying to get across to you, and what God the Father and the Son through the Holy Spirit and the Word rightly divided, what God is dealing with in 2026 in the month of August is the many-member body of Christ. And so

0: and they can only bring a dove or a pigeon or a lamb or a goat, and they cannot do it but once a year when I can do it every day, because I've been purified once by the blood of the lamb, there is a no-brainer. And the no-brainer is simply this. There's a difference between the body of Christ and what God did in the old covenant. And so when I preach, I want to rightly divide. And so if God separated Paul for me to preach, teach it to the men and women of body that's going to be the beloved of Jesus Christ and going to be his wife to be, then who am I to preach around what God is intended for us to have? And who am I to go around God separating John to prepare us for our honey coming back? See, because the book of Revelation is telling us what it's going to look like when he got ready to come back. It said in John 1, it said he took John to the day of the Lord. That's the appointed time that Peter them said he's coming back. And he took him to the day of the Lord, and he said, Peter, he said, John, I want you to go into this day where I'm going to take you in the spirit too. See, he took him in the spirit. He took him in the spirit and said, now I want you to look back. He said, get you a book, and I want you to write down what you see approaching this day. He said, yes, Lord. And he began to record. And he began to record to prepare Christ's wife to be the Lamb. Of what we were going to see on the earth according to what heaven was going to allow. And one of the first things he began to tell us was about the churches. He started inspecting the churches. Why? Because the church is going to marry the Lamb. Seven with spiritual perfection. He inspected seven spiritual churches. And each one, he didn't tell, hear what the natural man, the humanity says to the church. He said, hear what the spirit. He said, hear what the spirit is saying to the church. Do your first works over again. He said, buy gold for me. He said, you're lukewarm. You need a cold in the heart. I'll spew you out. He said, hear what the spirit of the Lord is saying. Seven churches, Jesus walked amongst them and inspected them. Why? Because they are his to marry. And he don't want to marry a gomer. He wants to marry a virgin that's going to know Christ instead of the Antichrist. That's why he tells us in 1 John 4, beloved, believe not every spirit, because there are spirits that are looking like, acting like, they all over the church. And they preaching anything and everything. And the Bible calls them hirelings, because they preach from their own stomach. But Paul told Timothy in the second epistle of Timothy, he says they are preaching, but they are never coming to an understanding. My understanding is this. We are in the Lamb's betrothed wife season. We are acting in the Lamb's behalf till he comes. And if we maintain and be strong in the Lord and in the power of his might, what we have to do is recognize the strategies that Satan is trying to pull off. This is Pastor Samson saying we'll see you next week.
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2: Shebar or Shebar, and the Lord calls him. The Lord speaks to him and lets him know that he would be a prophet. He came from a priestly family, and if he wasn't in captivity around the years of 30 years old, around 30, he would have began his work in priesthood. But he is a captive, and the Lord calls him to be a prophet. I believe that it is important for us to realize that when we say captive, we mean he was exiled from Babylon, he was in bondage, a slave or whatever. I believe it's important for us to realize that no matter where we are, no matter what our situation is, God is able to get to us. Our circumstances, our environment do not negate the fact that God is able. So whatever we're going through, wherever we are, whatever we've come out of, just know this, it was God that brought you through it and out of it, and it is God that can always communicate with you. There are times that we want to communicate with others, but we can't get in touch with them. The signals of the phone are bad. You're in a bad area. No reception. Maybe their phones are on airplane mode or cut off. Maybe they ignore your call. But God is always able to get to us and to communicate with us. So here he tells Ezekiel, as he's sitting by the river, he shows them the image of the wheel in the middle of the wheel, moving, and that's how God is. God is always moving and able to do whatever he wants to do. But he tells Ezekiel, I have made you a watchman. A watchman, during those times, people lived and they had walled cities, but the enemy, just like now, was always lurking and seeing when he could attack. Maybe different countries coming against this particular region, always wanting to attack. There is this hidden enemy that many of us will encounter daily. He's always lurking and seeing when he can attack. This is why we cannot go through our life whistling Dixie and skipping and just never conscious of the fact that he comes to steal, to kill, and destroy. Many times he has an array of costumes, disguises himself as a friend, a lover, someone that you can trust. But this is why Peter says in 5 and 8, be sober and vigilant, for your adversary the devil walketh about as a roaring lion, seeking whom he may devour. The Lord has put his words in Ezekiel's mouth, and he lets them know that when you see danger, when the people are spiritually in danger, you must warn them. A watchman, as I said, was one that looked out for the whole city and up on a high podium or something where he could see if anyone was coming, and he had to be aware. He could not be sleepy. He always had to be on guard. And so the Lord uses this word watchman. I've made you a watchman to warn the people. He says, now if you warn, if you know that the man is living wrong and you fail to warn him about his iniquity, and he dies in his sin, you fail to warn him, then the blood is really on your hands. And then he says, but if you warn him and he continues to stay in his mess, then your hands are clean. The blood is not required of thee. You've done what I've told you to do as a watchman. Quickly, as the chapter, the books of Ezekiel, the chapters move nearing the end, the Lord is telling Ezekiel, the people are talking about you in the marketplace. They're telling people to come and listen to you. not because you're preaching my word, but because you're like someone with a beautiful voice, with a lovely song, like someone that can sing. You're simply entertainment to these people. But the Lord says this. He says, but when these things that I've given you to say, when they come true, they'll know. And he says, and they will know. They will come true. They'll know that there was a prophet amongst them. You see, we should be trying to learn of God. Many would go into the sanctuary simply to show off their outfits, or to listen to the choir singing, or because they liked the way the preacher looked, or his voice, or they just wanted to go to make their neighbors feel that they were trying to be church folk. Well, a man can go and sit in a chicken coop every day of the week for years. He'll never turn into a chicken. What we must do is we must enter into the sanctuary thankful and realizing that we should worship the soon coming King. We should enter in expecting to have a word spoken to us that would continue to encourage us to run this race. But this is not what they did then, and many don't do it now. Now, as always, we want to go deeper. We want to give you, unpack, as the young people say, this message. This is why I was led to entitle it, What Are They Saying? And Bloody Sunday. When I mention what are they saying, I'm simply talking about the ministers, those that are supposed to preach the word. Suffer me while I give you some statistics. Within this country, there is an estimation of about 370,000 houses of worship, churches, synagogues, mosques, temples. Around 335,000 are said to be Christian and Orthodox and Muslim, all of these different houses of worship, Protestant, Catholic, Orthodox, but the smaller number, the 15 to 20,000 are Jewish and Muslim and Hindu and Buddhist. In other words, many of us can, even if we're in rural areas, we can ride and see churches everywhere. Churches, two and three on some streets and cities. Churches, houses of worship everywhere. And then as I begin to really look at things and to think about it, with the state of this country, I must beg to ask the question, with all of these houses of worship, with all of these religious buildings, with all of these people that are never missing Sundays, always in the church, two and three times a week, the question needs to be asked, what are they saying? What are they hearing in these houses of worship? You see, our country, our nation, I can't speak about the world in its sense, but I believe it's the same pretty much everywhere. We are in a very difficult time, times of peril, and times whenever it seems as if man no longer cares about man, and more importantly, man no longer fears or cares about God. I'd like to ask the question, how did we get here? I know in this country, It's common knowledge that Sunday is the most segregated day of the week. We just don't worship together in most instances. Now, around 1787, slaves were in a church in Philadelphia, and the congregants, they were praying. And some of the men in the church threw them out of the church in the midst of them praying. And two men founded the first, I think it's Episcopal, African Episcopal or African Methodist Church. And there was this obvious separation. And there's always been a separation. I still go back and ask the question, what are they saying? What are the ministers talking about? Are they warning the men and women? Are they imploring them of how they should live? Or are they simply hearing that, you know, you're different, you're special, you don't have to deal with anyone else that doesn't look like you? Now, many of you may have problems with this, but I believe it needs to be mentioned. Let me preface it with this. I'm not against any particular group, because all of us, whether we be black, white, Jew, Gentile, Latino, Asian, all of us in this country fail to come together, fail to come together. All of our separate Sunday services, whites with whites only, blacks with blacks only, Latinos with Latinos only, Asians with Asians only. How is it that we, being made by God, can still live this way? You know, many feel that, you know, that it's just white nationalists that are hiding under the cloak of Christianity that are doing this. But I believe that all of our hands are dirty. I believe that each and every one of the races, in the privacy of their home, they say things that aren't loving and caring about different races. What are they hearing? How did we get here? And how can we get out of this? Maybe someone amongst the callers, or will hear it on the radio, and they'll begin to figure, well, Earl, you say that you're questioning what are they hearing. Well, what should we be hearing? Well, in 2 Timothy, Paul tells, in chapter 4, Paul tells Timothy to reprove, go against the false prophets, rebuke, tell the people that are sinners, wake them out of their comfort zones of not following God. Ask God to give you the words that will touch the hearts and peel back the layers of the onion that covers the hearts of those that will not serve him. Let them know how they should live. Paul said, I charge you, therefore, before God and Jesus Christ himself, to preach it in season and out of season. Preach it when they want to hear it, and preach it when they don't care to hear it. Because there will come a time, this is Paul writing around 65 AD, when he said there'll come a time when men will not endure sound doctrine. That time is today, that people will not come into the church and hear the word of God. A man does not want to hear about changing his sinful nature. A man does not want to hear about how it is important to realize who it is that keeps you alive. A man does not want to hear that he can't live any way that he wants to, and simply because he comes into the church Heaven is his home. See, they don't want to hear that anymore. And Paul told Timothy that before that time comes, to preach it the way he should. What else should they be hearing? I just believe that 1 John chapter 4, how it causes us to see the hypocrisy that runs across this country and in the world. Here is a statement that rings true today. How can a man say that he loves God whom he's never seen, but hates his brother that he sees every day? How can you say that God is giving you these charges and these commissions and you're leaving out so many others, and how you hate those that don't look like you, but you're in church every Sunday? How is it that the Latino man can go into the iglesia, which means church, how he can go and hear these messages from the preacher and come out and want nothing to do with someone that's not his race or from his country? How can the Christian man go into the church, the white Christian, and hate black people and Latino people, and then Latino people hate black people and white people? How can we say that God is giving us how God is telling us and on board with us acting this way? I'm sorry, you don't ever have to call back if you don't want to. But while the blood is running warm in my veins, I'm going to tell the truth. We need to change how we are. It takes more than simply going to church. I just want you to understand, with all of these houses of worship, how is there so much division and hatred in this country? You call me at 919-389-2111 and explain it to me. Tell me I'm wrong. I understand that there are some that will go into the sanctuary, and regardless of what is being preached, they have the Berean attitude that they will go and search the scriptures for themselves. And you meet people of different races that can actually treat you, and you treat them as your brothers of one brotherhood. There are few, but I remember Christ said in Matthew 7 and 14 about a straight gate and a narrow way that leads to life, and few there be that find it. I want you to, in the midst of pondering maybe what I'm saying, whether on the radio or the phone, I want you to think about this. When you look around, when you watch TV, when you hear the news, when you go out into the community, even on a Sunday, tell me how many you meet that you feel on that straight and narrow. Tell me how many you meet that you feel that see you as their brother, regardless of race, creed, color, financial standings. I tell you, that Bible is right. There'll only be a few that find it. And those of us that are tuned in today, we want to be part of that small number, that remnant that understands how we should live. The message last week on forgiveness, excuse me, I received several calls, and I'm not preaching it to be called, but they let me know that it touched them, and even some went as far as to reconnecting with loved ones. That's the power of God's word. And so today I'm praying, I'm asking God to give me the words that will touch the hearts and minds of those that hear it. Unfortunately, there'll only be the radio listeners and those that hear the calls, but those of you, a few, 12 disciples turned the world upside down. Those of you that hear this message and can begin to do the difficult task of loving everyone that you see. You have to realize that this world is not your home. In Revelation 3, we know that Christ talks about the Laodicean church, the lukewarm Christians, those that were not on fire for God. And what he said was, you make me sick. He said, actually, I'll spew you out of my mouth. I'll vomit because of you, your ways, your behaviors, your actions. These are the types of things that men need to hear when they come into the church. I don't know what everyone is hearing, but while there's breath in my body, I'm going to give you what I believe God would have me to say, because I do believe that Paul was right when he charged Timothy, letting him know that the Lord and Jesus Christ himself would be well aware of what he's preaching. And let me tell you something. The Bible says that judgment will begin in the house of worship. And let me tell you something. I don't want to be a castaway. I don't want to preach it and not make it in myself. I don't want to preach it just to please you, just to get people to call in and tune in over the radio. Nah, there's enough of those with that prosperity gospel that have that market on lock, that are telling people just what they want to hear, telling them about all of the material things here on this earth, when nobody has ever seen a U-Haul in the graveyard, and everything that we have here we're going to leave behind. So as Paul said to Colossians 3:2, we need to set our affections on things above, not on things here on the earth. The Lord said, I'll spew you out of my mouth. And many would want to ask the question, Earl, why are you giving this one? Well, I just believe that when I look around, I mean, I had someone say to me, my mind fails me who it was, but he said that I believe that nature is speaking out against the wickedness of man, how man has become so ugly and arrogant and conceited and selfish that even nature itself is coming against man. All I know is this, without trying to judge anybody, I'm not a judge, but I am able to look around, and what I see, I just know that it bothers me. And you see, we must understand this. The preacher must tell the people that all that we do, we have to give an account of. The preacher must tell the people how that we can't say we love God and we hate people that look different than us here on earth. How can we say we're on our way to heaven when we're living like hellions here? And many just think that for 2 hours or an hour a week, we can hide what's in our heart. Maybe we can fool the preacher by showing up on Sunday. Maybe we can fool the ushers and the deacons and others in the pews if they see us waving our hands and clapping our hands whenever someone is preaching or singing. Maybe we can fool them. But the one that woke each and every one of us up this morning, it was not just me that he woke up. Nah, that wasn't your alarm clock that woke you up. That was the one, as Job said, whose hand holds your breath. That was the one who the writer of Hebrews says in 9:27 that it is appointed unto man once to die and then the judgment. As my loved one said years ago, nobody gets out of this alive. It is amazing that when we go into the grocery stores, that we will look in the perishable items. We always want to check the date of expiration. Oh, make sure that you're buying something that's not expired by the time you get in the parking lot to leave. Nah, check the expiration date on this perishable stuff. We can do that every time we go in. But many fail to realize the inevitability that we have an expiration date, and one day we're going to expire, and it is not written on anything. God knows when we come out of this place. God knows when we leave the land of the living. So while the blood is still running warm in our veins, what do we do, Earl? What would you suggest, since you seem to be preaching it? What would you, I would suggest that you forgive anyone that you have something against. Why? Not my words. I struggled with it. But God has required this. If we can't forgive anyone else, how is God going to forgive us? And I believe that we should follow what this golden rule is. You see, gold has always been a prized possession. I don't know what it sells for, but gold has always been something that men desired to have. And so, but what you understand is this. There is a golden rule, priceless yet rare. What is it? It is simply to do unto others as you would have them do unto you. Would you hate someone simply because of how they look? Would you think you're better than someone and mistreat them simply because you have something and they don't? You treat people the way that you would want to be treated. It's simple. It's not hard. It's not calculus. It's not a Chinese arithmetic. It's not something that takes all of this effort. Simply treat people the way you want to be treated. This is what God is saying to us in this time of peril and tribulations. With doom and catastrophic events on the way, we must get it right while we can. Earl, tell me more. The Bible says that God will try us by the reins of our heart, by the deepest part of our inner being, who we are, the essence. This is where God looks. He looks at the deepest part. Jeremiah said that he searched the heart. He tried by the reins and give every man according to his ways and according to the fruit of his doings. What that means is God looks at who you are, not who you present to. He knows if I live it or if I just simply preach it on Sunday. He knows how I treat my fellow man, or do I just want you to assume that that's what I'm doing? I fear God. And to the best of my ability, living in Raleigh, North Carolina, not residing in heaven, I'm going to try to live right. I'm not an angelic being. I have the same sin nature that is in all of us from the federal head of man, Adam. All of us inherited that sin nature. Does that sound hopeless? No, it should not. Nicodemus, John chapter 3 is one Saint John that you should really look into. Nicodemus, as I rush to the conclusion, a leader of the Pharisees, a teacher, a master teacher, a member of the Sanhedrin Council, a religious body, a man of reputation and prestige. He heard about the Messiah. He heard of the miracles. He heard how no man ever spoke like him before. He heard of how he opened blinded eyes and gave mobility to the lame, how he even raised the dead. He heard of all these things. And he knew that this religious body was against Christ. But one night he went to visit him on a rooftop. And he began to talk, saying, I know you're from God. No man could do these things if God hadn't sent him. Starting the conversation with a compliment. It's in your Bible, chapter 3 of John. You should read it. Yes, there we found the foundation of Christ, of Christianity. That God so loved the world that he gave his only begotten Son, that whomsoever believeth him should not perish but have everlasting life. But leading up to that, the Lord Jesus himself tells Nicodemus right off the top, out of the gate, from Jump Street, unless a man is born again, he can never see or enter heaven. And this is where we are. You and I must be born again. We must have been born again. We must be born again. We must take on the nature, the spirit of Christ. We must be retrained. We must be made. We must be made anew. We can no longer live in the way that this country promotes and the way that we are accustomed to living, because this is the way of the world. We must be born again. And when we are born again and we try to take on that Christ-like nature of loving and caring for everyone, then this country, with this 370,000 or more religious houses of worship, when the preacher begins to tell people it is all about love, regardless to what Tina Turner said, what's love got to do with it? Love has everything to do with it. I can't say that I love God and I've never seen him, even though I've felt him
5: And I've seen him do things. I've never seen him.
6: Wait a minute.
5: I can't say I love him. And I hate my brother that I see every day. So I go back as I conclude. What are they being told? What are they here? And today, like any other Sunday, for most, is Bloody Sunday. The preacher will not preach it the way he wants, that he needs to preach it, the way that God calls us to preach it, because the pews may not be packed.
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fighting to get your praise on with the Prince of Gospel right here on WCLN 1170. Call a neighbor, tell a friend that the Prince of Gospel, Michael L. Brooklyn, is on the air again. Let's get ready to give God the praise in which he deserves. Praise him.

reflect back on yesteryear, we never ended a service without having a family prayer. Now we're in so big a hurry. The preacher preaches. He calls for an offering of consecration. And we speed out of the door, back into our situations, back into our difficulties. But you don't ever want to leave the house of God without the blessing of God being invoked upon you. His presence is here right now. Oh, bless the name of Jesus. God, I want to thank you. I want to thank you for the hundreds who are present here in Temple of Deliverance. I want to thank you for the hundreds of thousands that will receive this project, singing the old time way. But oh God, I want you to anoint the songs, but I want you to anoint this prayer. Glory to God. Somebody that is behind the prison bars, they are incarcerated in the city, the county, the state, or the federal institution. But I know that you can send your word. You can break the shackles. You can rebuke the hand of the enemy. Somebody, oh God, is lying upon their hospital bed. Somebody is at home, confined to their bed of affliction. But we know that you are Jehovah Rapha. You are the Lord that healeth your people. I speak the word of healing. I speak the word of deliverance right now.

situation. Satan, take your hands out of this family's finances. Satan, take your filthy hands off cancer, tuberculosis, sickness and illness, disease and infirmity. Take your hands off, for God is healing. He's healing right now. Woman, God heal you. Man, God set you free. Come on and give him glory. Come on and give him glory. Hallelujah. From the crown of your head to the sole of your feet, I command you to be healed. I command your mind to be regulated. God, heal the mind. Heal the mind. Regulate the mind. The minds of your people that's being affected by the enemy. Cast down imagination. Cast down everything

0: That's what I'm saying.
1: Go ahead.
0: Good afternoon. This is the Bishop Mafistapa coming at you. We thank God for this afternoon. We had a Holy Ghost good time.
1: Yes, ma'am.
0: Mm-hmm. For the last 2 or 3 weeks, we've been traveling. Mm-hmm. And for the next 2 weeks, I think we'll be at home.
2: Mm-hmm.
0: But all people, I tell you one thing, they get out and they just don't know how to act. And I thank God for her. But she didn't leave today. This is Randall Geraldine.
2: Oh, yes, she was my love. I'm a preacher, man.
0: She did a leap today, and I started to go right with her. I'll tell you one thing. God didn't use the lady.
1: Yes, he did.
0: Week before that, Elder Fason, he just act like he was somewhere else.
1: New York, somewhere.
0: Yeah, he was somewhere else. Hospital Fly.
3: How you know?
2: Your mic is on.
4: Thank you so much. I see the needle moving, but I reckon it ain't moving for me. Okay, say something.
2: Good afternoon. It's working.
4: Yeah. Mm-hmm.
2: Yes.
4: Okay. That's Superfly. Y'all don't know him. Yeah, he got it together. We thank God. We ask God to continue to bless you all out there. We are doing, they are doing upgrading at WCLN. And my technician is, you know, the minds of all these wives, you be something else. But we getting ready for Apostle, Chief Apostle Jesse, and his wife Tammy, Assistant Apostle Tammy Coleman. Mm-hmm. And I told myself, my cousin's name is Coleman. See, from New York, but anyhow, he's a preaching man.
1: Oh, yeah.
4: Everybody need prayer, y'all.
2: Mm-hmm.
1: Yes, Lord.
4: So you can get a prayer through, I don't care who you is, 8 to 80, blind, cripple, and almost crazy. Get a prayer through.
1: Amen.
4: And now we will see if we can hear anything from legendary Lil Ann or Elder Fason. Let's start off with a prayer.
2: Mm-hmm. Let us pray. Eternal Almighty God, the Father, God, once again we come to you to tell you thank you, God. God, we thank you, God, for all the things you do for us. Mm-hmm. God, we thank you for continuing to give us grace and mercy.
1: Yeah, yeah.
2: God, we thank you, God, that you kept your hands upon us.
1: Yes,
2: now, Father, in the name of Jesus, God, we ask you to bless those who are sick and shut in, those in rest home, prison bind.
1: Yes.
2: Touch them right now, God. God, speak to their mind, God, and let them know that you are God. Beside you, there is no other.
1: Yes.
2: God, continue to walk with us day by day. Guide us, God. Let no enemy bow the enemy right now that's trying to come against us, God. We bow the enemy, God, for all the tricks he tried to do. We bow him right now, Father. We continue to give you the glory and the honor in Jesus' name. Amen.
1: Amen. Amen.
2: Amen.
4: All right. We thank you on the face for that prayer. And we're going to move along.
1: Amen.
4: We're going to give you a program that's in progress. And we'll just hold on what you got.
5: Every Sunday, unless other services will be attended. On Wednesday, they have prayer service at 12 noon. And on Thursday, is 7 p.m. Bible study. Now, if you want to find Apostle and Assistant Apostle Tammy, you can call them and call them 472-210-9930. And again, today, we'll be speaking none other than our Apostle Jesse Coleman. And as he comes to you in his own way, we ask that you receive him as he brings forth the word for the afternoon. It's on you, Apostle.
6: Praise the Lord, everyone. I give honor to my Lord and Savior, Jesus Christ, mm-hmm. who was number one in my life.
1: Yes.
6: Mm-hmm. I thank God for this day, for this is the day that the Lord has made.
1: Uh-huh.
6: And I'm going to be glad and rejoice
1: Amen.
6: In it.
1: Amen.
6: Today I'm going to discuss with you a story.
1: Uh-huh.
6: Very known story.
1: Uh-huh.
6: And I'm going to talk about a woman
1: uh-huh.
6: who changed tradition.
1: Uh-huh.
6: My thought with you today is the woman that changed tradition.
1: All right, now.
6: I'm going to be coming out of John First John, the fourth chapter. And I'm going to go down and read from the sixth verse. It says, now Jacob's well was there. Jesus, therefore, being weary with his journey, sat thus on the well, and it was about the sixth hour. Jesus was traveling around and giving the word of his Father to all those that listen. And he sat down by Jacob's well. Jacob's well was very anointed. It was very known. People gathered there to drink from that well. And the Bible says, there cometh a woman of Samaria to draw water. Jesus said unto her, give me drink. For his disciples were gone away unto the city to buy meat. Then said the woman of Samaria unto him, how is it that thou beest a Jew, askest drink of me, which am a woman of Samaria? For the Jews have no dealings with the Samaritans.
3: That's right.
6: Back then, they were barriers like they are today. You have the Jews against the Gentiles, the Methodists against the Catholics, the Baptists against holiness. We set standards of separation. And this woman asked Jesus, how can you ask me? Me being a Samaritan, I'm not worthy enough to give you a drink of water. And Jesus said unto her, if thou knowest the gift of God and who it is that saith to thee, give me to drink, thou would have asked of him, and he would have given thee living water. God wants us to know that the drink of water that we need is that living water.
3: That's right.
6: I was in the military, and I was in the desert a few times with one canteen full of water. And I got thirsty sometime. And they told us not to drink too much of the water because we might need some later.
3: That's right.
6: So I would take a sip of the water, but it wouldn't quench my thirst. I would take a guzzle of the water, and it still wouldn't quench my thirst. I'm here reminding you that this woman went to that well. And as she sat there, she looked at Jesus. And she said, he asked her to give him something to drink. And it astonished her that he asked her. She wasn't qualified in her mind to give Jesus something to drink. Just like some of us sometimes. We're put in situations where people that are not saved

0: will ask us questions about the Lord.
1: Yeah.
0: They will ask us, what would I do to be saved?
1: Yeah.
0: They ask us, how can I get my mind right?
1: Yeah.
0: And the scripture come to mind, he that hungers and thirsts after righteousness shall be filled.
1: That's what the word.
0: It ain't no maybe or might. If you hunger and thirst after righteousness, you shall be filled.
1: That's right.
0: This woman was astonished that Jesus asked her for something to drink. Just like sometimes we're put in situations on our job. Where people want to know something about the Lord. They want to know something about what they must do to get a better life.
1: Yes.
0: We need to give them that living water.
1: Give it to them.
0: Jesus said, if you drink of this water, you'll never thirst again.
1: That's what he said.
0: Sometimes we drink water and we're still thirsty. But Jesus has that living water.
1: That's right.
0: That water that quenches your whole body.
1: Yes.
0: It quenches your mind.
1: Yes.
0: It quenches your thoughts.
1: Mm-hmm.
0: God wants us to know that Jesus is the answer.
1: Yes.
0: This woman was chosen to change tradition. As she drank the water and gave Jesus a drink, he looked at her and told her, go unto your husband.
1: Yes.
0: And the woman said, I have no husband. And Jesus said, your answer was good. And the five men that you with now ain't your husband.
1: That's what he said.
0: And the woman looked astonished and how does he know this about me? I want you to know that Jesus knows everything about us. He's the author and the finisher of our faith. Jesus knows it all.
1: Yes.
0: This woman was astonished. And she ran unto the crowd. And she said, y'all must come and see this man. This man told me all about myself. That's what we need to do when people come to us with a question. And we don't have no answer. Tell them, I know somebody that has an answer. And his name is Jesus. There's no question that he can't answer.
1: That's right.
0: There's nothing that he can't do. He's a lawyer that never lost a case.
1: Talk to him.
0: He's a doctor that fixes all sickness.
1: Yeah.
0: Cancer is a name.
1: Yeah.
0: But Jesus is above that name.
1: Yeah.
0: Diabetes is a name. But Jesus is above that name.
1: Yeah.
0: When you drink of this water, you'll never thirst again.
1: Yes, sir.
0: This woman changed her tradition. She was a Samaritan and went among all the people.
1: Yeah.
0: Telling them that you got to come see this man. She was so excited that somebody knew her life.
1: Yes.
0: Somebody looked through her.
1: Oh, Lord.
0: Didn't know nothing about her. That's until the Lord spoke to him and gave him the interpretation of her life.
1: Yeah.
0: And he said unto her, woman, if you knew who you were talking to, you'll know, praise God, that this water that I'm about to give you, you'll never thirst again.
1: No.
0: I was so glad when I drank this water. I was so glad when I got saved and drank from the fountain of living water.
1: Yeah.
0: It changed my life.
1: Thank you, Jesus.
0: I went out telling people about the goodness of Jesus. I testified about how I felt when God came into my life. Jesus is the answer. He's the answer to all the prayers. He'll change your attitude. He'll change your thoughts.
1: Yes, sir.
0: You'll be able to go among people and tell them the good news that Jesus is still alive. They thought that when they killed him that they were doing something. But all they did was create a phenomenon. A man that never dies.
1: That's right.
0: One that rose on the third day. Hallelujah. And I thank God for him rising. And giving me a taste of that water. Changing my life. I was chosen to change tradition. Some of you are chosen on your jobs to tell the good news of Jesus. Don't get it too out carriage and out.

0: to Sunday school and learn the word of God. Please. David said, his word have I hid in my heart that I sin not against God.
1: Yeah.
0: Once you get that word on the inside, you'll never be the same.
1: Mm-mm.
0: If you allow the word of God to change you, if you allow the word of God to nourish you, if you eat from that word, study to show yourself approved.
1: That's right.
0: God will elevate your soul, your body, and your mind.
1: Yeah.
0: He'll make you that chosen vessel that he wants to use in these last and evil days.
1: That's right.
0: God is looking for people that are willing to change their tradition.
1: Got to.
0: I was born this way, but God, you're making me another way.
1: Another way.
0: God, I am the clay in your hand.
1: He is the potter.
0: And you are the potter.
1: Yes, he is.
0: Mold me, God. Shape me.
1: Yeah, yeah.
0: Make me that vessel, God,
1: that's right,
0: that you can use.
1: That's right.
0: I don't want to be made into a vessel that you have to break and start all over again.
1: Mm.
0: Give me the revelation of you.
1: Yeah.
0: Give me the revelation of your word.
1: Yeah.
0: Anoint my mind.
1: Mm-hmm.
0: Anoint my thoughts.
1: Mm-hmm.
0: For we all got ways that are not like God.
1: Yes.
0: He said his ways are not our ways.
1: Yes.
0: Nor is his thoughts our thoughts. Get into the mind of Christ.
1: Yes. Yes.
0: Allow Jesus to revelate your mind.
1: Please.
0: Allow him to nourish you.
1: Mm-hmm.
0: When a flower is put in the ground, it has to have some water.
1: Yes.
0: Or it just ain't gonna grow.
1: It just ain't.
0: We have to make sure that we are on good ground.
1: Mm-hmm.
0: That when God gives us the water, it goes and grows.
1: Mm.
0: It grows.
1: Yeah.
0: That we're able to distribute it to others.
1: Mm-hmm.
0: That we're able to give them a drink of this water.
1: Yeah.
0: There's so many people out there that's thirsty and hunger and hungering after righteousness.
1: Mm-hmm.
0: You are that one that was chosen to change that tradition.
1: Mm-hmm.
0: You are the one that God is wanting to use in these last and evil days.
1: Yes.
0: Don't let the enemy make you think that you can't tell nobody about Jesus.
1: Mm-hmm.
0: God is looking for those vessels.
1: Mm-hmm.
0: He said the laborers are many.
1: Plentiful.
0: But the workers are few. Lord, I ask you, God, to give us the spirit to want to work in this vineyard.
1: Yes.
0: Lord, you have made a way for us to communicate with other people.
1: Yes.
0: Get into the spirit of God.
1: Yeah.
0: Don't allow yourself to get in your flesh and talk to him.
1: No.
0: Make sure that you pray every morning.
1: Yes.
0: When you get out of bed.
1: Got to do.
0: Give God the praise.
1: Got to do.
0: Give him the thanks.
1: Yes.
0: Because he didn't have to wake us up.
1: No.
0: But he did.
1: Yes.
0: He allowed us to be able to talk to other people.
1: Uh-huh.
0: He allowed us to be able to think with our minds.
1: Mm-hmm.
0: Lord, give me the strength to change the tradition that I was brought up in.
1: Yeah.
0: Some of us have hereditary curses, family curses.
2: Well,
0: we have to ask God to break that curse. We might be that way. You can say I can say I'm a Coleman, and the Colemans do it this way, but is it God's way?
2: That's right. Yes.
0: We have to make sure we do it God's way. We have to make sure that we're doing it the right way.
2: That's right.
0: And Jesus is the way, the truth, and the life.
2: Yes.
0: And no man goes unto the Father
2: yes.
0: except they go through Jesus.
1: Yes.
0: You can't go no other way.
2: Well,
0: Buddha can't do it.
1: No.
2: Well,
0: Elijah can't do it.
1: Yes.
0: But Jesus can.
1: Yes.
0: I thank God for Jesus.
2: Uh-huh.
0: I thank God for that day that I drank from that fountain.
2: Uh-huh.
0: I thank God for that living water that lives on the inside, that stirs me up.
1: Come on now.
0: When I'm down, I think about the goodness of Jesus and all that he's done for me. And my whole soul
2: cries out,
0: hallelujah.
2: Amen.
0: Thank you, Jesus, for saving me.
2: Yes.
0: He had to reach way down to pull me out of the miry clay that I was in. But when he did it, I continue to drink from that fountain. I continue to say thank you, Jesus,
2: thank you, Lord,
0: for the change of my life.
1: Yeah.
0: You chosen to change tradition. Some of us have families that are meant to be one way. They've been brought up in a certain way. You don't have to walk in that way. Walk in the right way. Walk in the standards of Jesus. He has set some standards for us. We have to walk the way that he walks. He said to us that we must walk the way he walked. Talk the way he talked. Reminded of Saul when he was killing and persecuting people. But one day, he was on his horse, riding along, and Jesus came unto him and said, Saul, why dost thou persecute me? Some of us have talked about Christians.
2: That's right.
0: Some of us have downed our family members that we call them holy rollers. But God came into our life one day and changed our attitude. Now it's time for you to go tell somebody about the goodness of Jesus. He chose you to change tradition. He chose you that one on the job that everybody thinks you're strange. God chose you to speak of his goodness and of his righteousness and all that he's done for you. Tell about the goodness. Tell about what he done. Tell about what he can do. Tell about how he'll do it. We got to make a change. We got to make a change. Matthew 7:14 says, broad is the gate to destruction.
3: That's right.
0: But narrow is the way to the path of righteousness.
3: That's right.
0: This is a narrow walk, church. Once you drink this water, don't think that everything's going to open up for you.
2: That's right.
0: Don't think that people are going to want to hear what you hear.
3: That's right.
0: They call Jesus a Beelzebub. Call him a sorcerer. Said he worked witchcraft. But he was the Son of God. He had the answers that they didn't want to hear. And sometimes people ain't going to want to hear you.
2: That's right.
0: But you were chosen.
2: That's right.
0: At all the people to change that tradition. You were chosen to talk like he talked. You were chosen to walk like he walked. Don't allow the enemy to make you go another way. Walk that narrow walk. It's hard, but it's fair. Jesus is the answer to all our prayers. Pray. Ask God to help you with your chain. It's not easy. We're brought up certain ways. We have things in us that we don't want to let go of. But God has chose you to change tradition. Change that thought. Change your mind. Change your attitude. So many people have attitude problems.
2: But God
0: is the answer to their attitude. He can change the attitude. We can. All we can do is pray. He said the effectual fervent prayers of the righteous availeth much. Get a good prayer life. Ask God to help you in your change. Ask God to give you the strength to walk. Ask God to give you the strength to talk to that one that you know that needs to be saved. There's a lot of people hungering out there. There's a lot of people that need to hear the goodness of Jesus. And God chose you to go tell them of good news. The news that can change their life. He changed your life. He made you a better person. And what he has for you, he has for others. He has no respect of person. He don't care who you are. Come unto me, all thee that labor and a heavy laden, and I will give you rest. That's what he said. And we all need rest. Sometimes our mind just goes crazy.
2: That's right.
0: With crazy thoughts, attitudes, anger. We have to bring it to God. He's the only one that can solve your problem. He's the only one that can make you at ease. He can be the way maker. When the devil say you can't, you say I can do all things through Christ that strengthens me. Amen. There's some people that we around that we think they never be able to change.
2: Yes.
0: But let them drink from that fountain.
2: Yes. Mm-hmm.
0: Give them some of that living water that you drink.
2: Yes. Mm-hmm.
0: Let them taste that water.
2: Uh-huh.
0: Oh, taste and see that the Lord is good.
2: Yes.
0: Ain't nothing like a good drink of water from Jesus.
2: Sir.
0: Ain't nothing like being molded and shaped by the Lord.
2: Yes, sir.
0: Oh, that change that comes in your life will make a difference to you and to other people.
2: Oh, yes.
0: Make sure that you drink from the fountain of good water.
2: Yes.
0: Scripture says wine is a marker. And strong drink is raging. And whoever is deceived thereby is not wise. Oh, don't drink liquor. Don't get drunk.
2: Well,
3: they do.
0: Drink this new wine.
2: Yeah.
0: It tastes so good.
2: Yes, Lord.
0: You get drunk and you don't want to come down. I remember in the days I was drinking and I was drunk.
3: What you talking about?
0: And I said, Lord, if you just let me come down from this drunk, I won't do it no more. And the next day I was right back doing the same thing. But when I taste this new wine that Jesus gave me, this high that I got, oh my God.
2: Yes, sir.
0: Ooh, I didn't want to come down. I don't never want to come down.
2: No.
0: They call crack the rock. But I'm on the rock. And his name is Jesus.
3: That's right.
0: Hallelujah.
2: Hallelujah.
0: The solid rock.
2: Yes.
0: That rock of foundation.
2: All right now.
0: Oh, that gives me peace.
2: Peace.
0: That gives me strength.
3: Yes.
0: That guides my thoughts.
2: Oh, yes.
0: Oh, I thank you, Jesus.
3: Thank you, Lord.
0: Thank you for that living water.
3: Yes.
0: Thank you for changing me.
2: Yes.
0: I was walking in a way that I didn't have no structure.
2: Well,
0: didn't know where I was going.
2: Yes.
0: But I came unto you.
2: Yes.
0: And you gave me direction.
2: Yes.
0: And I thank you for the direction that you've given me.
2: Yes.
0: Sometimes I don't understand it. Sometimes I don't know what to say.
2: Yes.
0: But you said if I just open my mouth, you'll give me the utterance.
2: Yes.
0: You'll speak to me, God.
3: Yes.
0: And I just want to say thank you,
2: thank you, Jesus,
0: for that new wine.
2: That new wine.
0: I thank you for the tradition change.
2: Oh, yes.
0: Oh, God, I thank you.
2: Thank you, Jesus.
0: You were born, and God chose you to change tradition.
2: Oh, yes. Thank you.
0: Don't allow the enemy to think that you can't do anything.
2: Well.
0: Don't allow the enemy to think that you are nobody.
2: Yes.
0: We're all somebody in Christ.
2: Somebody.
0: And I thank you, Jesus.
2: Thank you, Father.
0: Lord, I just give you praise. I give you honor.
2: Yeah.
0: I give you glory.
2: Yes.
0: And I'm going to say this prayer unto the people.
2: Okay.
0: Eternal Father, I come to you right now.
2: Yes, Lord.
0: And Lord, I ask God that you help me to realize that I need to change my life.
2: Yes.
0: I ask you, God, to help me with the change that I need to do.
2: Yes.
0: Lord, I'm having struggles.
2: Mm-hmm. Yes.
0: But Lord, you are the answer.
2: Yes, He is.
0: You are the way maker, God.
2: Yes, sir.
0: Make a way, God, out of no way.
2: Yes, Lord.
0: Move that mountain that's in front of me.
2: Yes, Lord.
0: Help me, God, to be able to talk to my brothers and my sisters.
2: Yes.
0: To give them the good news of you.
3: Yes.
0: Let them know, God, that you are the maker.
3: Yeah.
0: Let them know, God, that we are the clay in your hand.
3: Yeah.
0: And that you're molding us and shaping us.
3: Yeah.
0: You're giving us the form that we need.
2: Yeah.
0: And Lord, I thank you right now for the words that you put in my mouth.
2: Yes, Lord.
0: I thank you right now for your structure that you put in my life.
2: Yes, Lord.
0: For new direction.
2: Yes,
0: I thank you right now for change.
2: Yes.
0: Lord, I give you praise.
3: Yeah.
0: I give you honor and glory.
3: Yes.
0: I thank you, God.
3: Thank you, Lord.
0: For what you're going to do in my life.
3: Yeah.
0: I thank you for choosing little old me.
3: Yeah.
0: To change tradition.
3: Yeah.
0: I thank you for using my voice.
2: Yeah.
0: Lord, I thank you.
2: Thank you,
0: for opening my mouth and you giving me the utterance.
3: Yeah.
0: For sometimes I just don't know what to say.
2: Yeah.
0: But Lord, I thank you.
2: Thank
0: for giving me the words.
2: Yes, God.
0: Let the words of my mouth and the meditation of my heart be acceptable in your sight.
3: Yes.
0: Oh, Lord, my strength and my redeemer.
2: Yes,
0: you are my redeemer, Lord.
3: Yes.
0: You are my strength.
3: Yes.
0: You help me, God,
4: you do.
0: To make a change.
4: Yes,
0: and I just want to say thank you.
4: Thank you.
0: I appreciate
4: mm-hmm.
0: what you have done in my
4: yes,
0: life.
4: Lord,
0: I appreciate the change.
4: Yes.
0: I don't understand it sometimes.
4: Yes.
0: But God, I thank you.
5: Yes, Lord.
0: We give you praise.
4: Yes.
0: We give you honor.
4: Yes.
0: And we give you glory.
4: Yes.
0: People of God, realize that you were chosen
5: mm-hmm.
0: to change tradition.
6: That's right.
0: Thank you.
4: Thank you.
0: In Jesus' name.
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8: All right, that was Apostle, and we asked Chief Apostle Jesse Coleman, and we are asking all of you that know Word for Prayer to please pray for him. He is going through some health issues at this time, and that's why they wasn't here on today. We just ask that you pray for he and his wife and for their church family over in Fayetteville, North Carolina, as soon as they get themselves back, so they'll be back in person. But we're working with them, Trinity United Free Will Holiness Church. We are working with them, and it may be that we will have to fill in to bring forth the word. And so we are asking you all to please, please keep Chief Apostle Jesse Coleman and his lovely wife, the assistant apostle of the Glory International Minister over in Fayetteville, North Carolina, and Trinity United Free Will Holiness Church will be going there to do a service for them. So we will be giving you more details on that as it come up. But again, we thank you for listening, and just stay tuned. I know you don't see us on Facebook or on the cable vision, but they have done some work here. But we are holding it down for a few minutes, and then our very own co-pastor, Nathan Faison, he will be taking it over for the rest of the afternoon. So we want you all, don't to give up. Just stay tuned because there are more of the best coming your way. And so, again, we thank you for listening. And thank you for this morning for listening to the Prince of Gospel and Elder DJ this morning. They carried the program out. And so, that's right, my spouse, he was here. He came in this morning for a little training, and so we just thank God for the three men of God, and I say the Father, the Son, and the Holy Ghost. Amen. And we thank God for the three of them that's trying to keep this show going, even with the renovation they've done. And we also thank the owner, Reverend Ron Davis, along with his lovely wife, Karen. We thank them for the opportunity that they has have opened up the doors that we can be able to serve you, and you, those that may be sick in your homes, those that may be incarcerated, those in the nursing home. We do thank God for this opportunity to be able to serve some of you in music, preaching, and all that good stuff. So just stay tuned, and you'll be back probably, I think, Elder Faison, they said next week, good Lord say so, you'll be able to see our smiling faces on the screen on next week. And on the behalf of the Coldmans. We say thank you for joining in.

0: if you're like most people, you may not know the average funeral cost is $10,000 and that most people probably don't have an experience planning a funeral. 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
2: Our weather is raining. The highest today is 85. Rain forecast is rain for the next rest of this week, I understand. But at this point, it's raining. We're going to be raining all evening today, all evening. On Monday, we got 95% chance of rain, with the high being 84. On Tuesday, 90% chance of rain, with the high 85. Wednesday, 70% chance of rain, high 87. Thursday, 45% chance of rain, high 88. Friday, 35% chance of rain, and the high will be 90 degrees. On Saturday, we see it's 55% chance of rain, and the high will be 86. On Sunday, 60% with the high being 86. And on Monday of next week, the low will be 73, and the high 86 with a 55% chance of rain. So that means that you need to keep your umbrella with you all week, and it's going to be warm, but you do need to keep your umbrella, and I think Elder Faison was letting us know today, this morning I think it was, that we can look out for rain, and as we were coming in this afternoon, it was raining, and so we just asked, as my daddy used to say, just keep it pressed off so you can get it and cover yourself up if it's raining on the outside.
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1: May Jehovah God and Jesus Christ bless you this afternoon. Thank you for listening to the Last Day Gospel Fellowship Church. We are located at 304 Barden Street, Clinton, North Carolina. And that's also our mailing address. Hallelujah. That is the Last Day Gospel Fellowship Church, 304 Barden. That's B as in boy, A-R, D as in dog, E-N Street, Clinton, North Carolina. Zip code 28328. And also our phone number is 910-592-1320. Again, that's 910-592-1320. And we're so happy to come into your home again with another tape message of Apostle W.T. Fryer, the founder of this church with Jesus Christ, our Lord. Hallelujah. You also may be with us in services here. We'll services first, second, third Sunday. That's at 10 o'clock Sunday school, morning worship at 11 o'clock. And each first Tuesday night, please be reminded to be with us with a precious young man of God, Reverend Kirk Hudson, and come and hear a refreshing word from God. And come, beloved, and let the Holy Ghost, hallelujah, oh, through the word of God, through the anointing in the services, and the prayers being prayed for you, whatever your need may be, please come and be welcome among us in those services each first Tuesday night. And each Tuesday night after, there is prayer meeting at 7:30 p.m. and Bible preaching and teaching each Friday night, 7:30 p.m. Each Sunday night, evangelistic services at 7:30 p.m. And we're also happy to have with us Evangelist Tyler Jernigan on some of the Tuesday night prayer meeting services. A precious young man of God, only 14 years old. And come and let the Lord bless you, dear ones, in any of these services, because truly Jesus is here. Praise be to God. And now, beloved, won't you join in this already pre-recorded radio broadcast? And I trust, God, you'll experience the joy, I believe, from the Lord that Apostle Fry is experiencing. Hallelujah, as they are singing the song and as the Lord is bringing forth the word of God. Hallelujah. May Jehovah God and Jesus Christ bless you again, I say, as you listen, in Jesus Christ's name.
2: Hey! He's the son of man.

0: Hallelujah. Praise God. Thank you, Jesus. Hallelujah. Amen, amen, praise God. Yes, I thank God, amen, that we can rise this morning. Come this morning, coming your way, telling you and saying about Jesus on the main line, telling what you want. Amen, whatever be the case, tell Jesus what you want. Tell what you want Jesus to do for you. And then get in your mind what you're going to do for him. Amen, praise God. I thank God for his love this morning. I thank God for his blessing. And you know what? I thank God because God is a good God. And Jesus is the greatest one that I know the world have ever seen. That was Jesus, Jesus the Christ. However, I read the Word of God, praise God. When I get further in that Word of God in the Bible, it tells me that, further on, that God was in Christ. So that means that God, Jehovah, has come to this world, praise God. Because it's a little strange thing. Someone will make a house and we'll never go visit, never go see it. He made the world. And God, Jehovah, was in Jesus Christ. I said Jesus Christ, not just Jesus. Jesus Christ. Christ was upon him, the anointing. Praise God. The higher rim, the highest anointing was upon him. That was God, Jehovah. Amen. He was in him, consuming and fixing the world, reframing, rebuilding, remolding, and making it finish in the printing it. New world. And bring forth a new generation. Amen. A new generation. That brings in you and I now. Amen. That brings in the whole totality of mankind. You are called unto the family of God. Amen. That means that we can go on and serve God. Praise God. Look up and worship him. And he'll bless us real good. I praise God. Amen. We'd like to say to you this morning, you are someone special. Amen. Regardless of what the husband or wife said to you, you are still someone special. Whether you're a boy or whether you're a girl, I said you are someone special. Reason you're someone special because Jesus died for you. Amen. You are so special that I wouldn't mind seeing you today. Amen. I wouldn't mind fellowshipping with you today. I wouldn't mind saying and praising God with you today. Because you are someone special that God has virtually truly made. Praise God. Well, how do you all feel here that's with me this morning?
1: Good.
0: Do you think you all still love the Lord this morning?
1: Yes, sir.
0: Amen, amen. I believe that everyone should love the Lord. And I believe everyone needs to get that in their heart and their mind and spirit. That they want to serve God and please God the very best that they can. Amen. Now, praise God, you are always invited, praise God, to come and be with us when we worship and we praise God. Amen. That 304 Barton Street. Amen. That's the place where everybody's somebody. And that is the place where you are someone special. Through Jesus Christ, you are someone special. And we invite you to be with us today. Amen. And whenever you want us to be with you, you let us know. Amen. Whether you want us to sing, pray, or preach, we'll do whatsoever we can do for the glory of God. Because he is your Savior. He is your Lord. He is your friend, and he is the mighty way-making God. Praise God. Hallelujah. Praise God. Sister Fry, how are you feeling this morning, sir?
2: Fine in the Lord. Thank you, Jesus.
0: Amen. Amen. You heard me? I called my wife Shug that time. Amen. Hey, I had to call that a lot of times. Amen. Didn't have to live it and prove it. Amen. Praise God. I want you to know that you're someone special this morning.
2: Thank you.
0: Love God. Do whatever's right. Treat everybody right. Amen, because there is no telling what all God will do for you if you'll trust him and if you'll believe. Praise God. Amen. Oh, yes.

0: If you believe,
1: oh, there is no telling
0: what God can do,
1: if you believe.
0: There is no telling
1: what God can do.

0: Kenneth! If you believe, yes, sir. Thank you. Hallelujah. Praise God. Thank you, Jesus. Hallelujah. Yes. That's a little song I like to try to sing every now and then. I try to sing that little song sometimes when I'm by myself. Amen. Because many times after testing and trials, sometimes the enemy comes as strong till you don't know what to do. Just stand there and pray. And then it comes over my mind, my attention, that there is no telling what God can do if you will only believe. So this morning my thought in my coming to you is telling you, praise God, is to go on and believe God. Go on and trust God and do all you can do that you might hold out and please God. Sometimes I sing the song, hold to God's unchanging hand. Just build your whole faith on things eternal and hold to God's unchanging hand. Praise God. That is wonderful. That is great. Now for the word of God, a brief message coming to you, praise God, from the book of St. Luke. That is the St. Luke, praise God, the 12th chapter. And coming to you directly from the 29th verse right down through a few verses there. And the word of God coming to you from through Jesus Christ. And it is, seek not ye what ye shall eat, of what ye shall drink, neither be ye doubtful or mind, double-minded. Yes. For all these things do ye to the nation of the world seek after. So that's all the nation of the world seek after. Yes. Well, listen, what did it say after the author? And your Father knoweth that ye have need of these things, for you seek everything else. He said, brother, seek ye first the kingdom of God. Everybody don't understand this. I said, many and a thousand church folks, I made that little. I said, I made 10 millions. Don't understand just what that word said. He said, but brother, seek ye first. Seek ye the kingdom of God. And all these things shall be added unto you. Now, here are speaking of the kingdom. What is letting you know that when you seek the kingdom of God, you are coming into the family relationship with God, Jehovah, while you're in this world. Somebody may say, thank you, Jesus. Somebody may say, hallelujah. You may hear someone say, Lord, I love you. Someone may sing a quartet, group, choir, or male chorus. But he's saying, I don't know, but you seek the kingdom of God. Jesus was not the kingdom of God. Jesus was the presenter of the kingdom of God. He came to lead the way for you and I to the kingdom of God. And he goes on, and he gives us greater knowledge and greater revelation of truth, that you must be born again to enter in. You've got to be born of the Spirit of God. Be saved and born again. That means you are a new creature. And the Spirit of truth and the Spirit of life come in you, which is the Holy Spirit. And it is the same thing you hear before. The Holy Ghost has got to get in you. And that Holy Ghost, you're supposed to let it work in you. Because the Holy Ghost and the spirit realm that comes from God through Jesus Christ. And you cannot go to heaven without the Holy Ghost. I can't go to heaven without the Holy Ghost. That is the Spirit of God. That is the Spirit that operates and moves and rotates throughout the whole heaven. The Spirit of God. I ain't giving a thought. Amen. Through the word of God that we must be born again. Amen. To enter the kingdom of God, enter the heaven. But he said now, but rather seek ye the kingdom of God, and all these things shall be added unto you. Whatever you need, God's got it. He'll look out for you if you become his child and become his children. He said, fear not, little flocks, for it is your Father's good pleasure to give you the kingdom.
1: Yes.
0: And the Father's good pleasure to give his sons the kingdom.
1: Hallelujah.
0: The kingdom as the spirit of one operation and manifested itself in heaven. And he give you a little portion of it in planet earth. Yes. Only what you able to stand. What you only give your life over, give yourself over to. And let the Spirit of God, the Holy Ghost, work in you and move in you.
1: Yes.
0: And motivate in you. My greatest desire I have in my life is to please God. If a man had $1 million to hand me right now, I don't have $1 million. If he had $1,000. I tell you like it is, I still rather have a kingdom of God, and I'd rather be born again.
1: Hallelujah.
0: When you get born again and receive the Holy Spirit of the Holy Ghost, you are brought into God's family.
1: Yes.
0: You are brought into God's kingdom. You become one of the little ones of God.
1: Yes.
0: But the greater working power of God is in you. And all he wants you to do is learn to doubt not yourself and turn away from unbelief. Don't frame your life after everybody else, but think about Jesus Christ and let Jesus become the author and the center of attraction in your life and let you shape your ways and shape your doing in your mind to live holy and live clean and go on and start to please God Jehovah through Jesus Christ. Jesus left on record that he's the way and no man comes to the Father except by through him. He said, if you climb up some other way, you are same as a thief and a robber.
1: Yes.
0: Through Jesus Christ, victory is yours.
1: Yes.
0: Through Jesus Christ, deliverance is yours.
1: Yes.
0: Through Jesus Christ, success is yours. Through Jesus Christ, victory is yours. Liberty is yours. Peace is yours. Salvation is yours. You can't do nothing without the power of God and his mercy and love being manifest with you. Even the word sinner you can find, even the word drunk you can find, or the word devil you can find, God is helping him. Because
1: yes.
0: God is letting him breathe his breath.
1: Yes.
0: God is letting his heart keep beating. God is letting his blood keep circulating
1: yes.
0: in his life. This is why I tell you to turn to Jesus. Love Jesus. Try to enter in at the straight gate. He said, well, many shall seek their enter in and shall not be able. Because they're wasting, because they're doing it, because they're trying to follow to and do like someone else and live like somebody else. But God wants you to know that you are you. And you can be good to become a good you. If you let Jesus get out your life and let Jesus help you and let him fix you. Amen. He wants to help you. He wants to keep you strong. He wants to encourage your life. He wants to encourage your spirit. Amen. So I tell you, praise God, you come on and press on to Jesus. Dear God, in Jesus' name, we thank you for your love. Dear God, we thank you for your mercy, for your divine grace. We thank you for all you've done for us. Dear God, we ask you to touch those in the radio land, in the home, in the church. Touch the pastors, touch the deacon, touch us all. And help us to come on and do your will in Jesus' name. For we're coming to you, no other help we know. Thank you, dear God.
2: Come to Jesus.
0: Oh, yes.
2: Come to Jesus, just now.
0: Oh, yeah. Whoa. Oh, yeah. God bless you.
3: Now, beloved, let us give strict attention to Apostle Fryer exhorting the church, hallelujah, how we are to enter church services before the Lord, being sincere and worshiping him in spirit and in truth and sincerity. Praise be to God. In Jesus Christ's name. Joshua 24:14. Joshua is spelled J-O-S-H-U-A. It says, now therefore fear the Lord and serve him in sincerity and in truth. I won't read further at this time, beloved, so you can get the key thought of what God is using Apostle Friday to share with us. And thank God also for a prophecy that came through a precious sister once, and she was letting us know to reverence God with holy reverence. Hallelujah. And that comes under fear of the Lord. Thank you, Jesus. Now may God continue to bless you as you listen in Jesus Christ's name.
4: We ought to give God the glory for all that he is to each one of us right now. Because with Jesus Christ and through by the mercy of God, you and I, we all can make it. But without Jesus' help, without Jesus' love, we cannot make it. The enemy is out to deceive you and I myself at all times. I find out that you cannot wait on everybody else, cannot count on everybody else, and it's not worthwhile to try to depend on everybody else. But we need to put our attention under God Jehovah through Jesus Christ, our Lord and Savior, and try to come forth and live clean and live holy and live honest. Praise God. Bless every one of us, that precious Father, in Jesus' name. Truly, we thank you for all that you are to us right now. Even right now, this very moment, this very day, we are before you. With you and through by you, we can make it. But outside of you and without you, we cannot make it. Please let your spirit and your anointing come down upon us. And let your blessing be upon us. As we sing and praise and worship you. And give you the glory and the honor and the praise for everything. Unto you, dear God, be all the glory. And all the honor and all the praise, both now and forevermore, in Jesus Christ's sweet holy name. And unto you, dear God, be all the glory and all the praise for everything.

0: In Jesus' name. Please anoint us this day, dear God, that we may come forth and love you and serve you, and do whatsoever your will is, in spite of what anybody else may think or say, that we may live a clean, holy, sincere life, both now and forevermore, in Jesus' sweet name. Unto you be the honor and praise for everything. Both now and forevermore. In Jesus' name. In my spirit and my soul. Truly I say hallelujah.
1: Hallelujah.
0: Unto you be all the glory. And all the honor and all the praise. Both now and forevermore. In Jesus' sweet name. Hallelujah.
1: Hallelujah.
0: Praise God. Let us lift our voices and praise you, the Lord. Let's praise him in sincerity. Let's praise him with all our heart, soul, mind, and strength. And let's try to be sincere. Be sincere in whatever you do. Be sincere and trying to praise God, because the enemy is always out to deceive you. The enemy is always out to mislead you. And the enemy is always out to mess you around. Or to the point that you'll be in service and you will not be getting nothing out of it. And you're being serious. Instead of you getting something out of it, you won't be getting that much out of it, praise God. Praise God. But you can get something out of serving God

0: And now, beloved, Jehovah God and Jesus Christ is blessing us now with space to hear Evangelist Tyler Jernigan, 14 years old, and let us pay strict attention as God ministers to us through the Holy Ghost, through this precious young man of God in Jesus Christ's name.
1: In Romans chapter 5, verse 6, our Bible says, "For when we were yet without strength, in due time Christ died for the ungodly. For scarcely for a righteous man will one die, yet peradventure for a good man some would even dare to die. But God commendeth his love toward us, in that while we were yet sinners, Christ died for us. Much more than, being now justified by his blood, we shall be saved from wrath through him. For if when we were enemies, we were reconciled to God by the death of his Son, much more, being reconciled, we shall be saved by his life." Remember that. "And not only so, but we also joy in God through our Lord Jesus Christ, by whom we have now received the atonement." And you can notice in verse 6, we are called ungodly. In verse 8, we are called sinners. In verse 10, we are called enemies. But then was when Christ died for us. We were reconciled to God by the death of his Son. And he said, "Much more being reconciled, we shall be saved by his life." We shall be saved by his life. Those are seven words that every person stuck in law and legalism need to hear and understand. I'm not trying to work toward the atonement. I can't get enough to receive the atonement. I can't earn my way to be worthy of the atonement. But the atonement has already been provided. It's already been sealed and confirmed and established. So I can preach Romans chapter 5 and verse 11. "I joy in God through our Lord Jesus Christ, by whom we have now received the atonement." He said, "Now

0: people who knew you before he put value on your life, before you even knew him. While you were being formed in the mother's womb, he had a plan for your life. He had a wondrous work to be done with your life. 2 Peter chapter 3, verse 9 says, the Lord is not slack concerning his promise, not as some men count slackness, but as long-suffering to usward, not willing that any should perish, but that all should come to repentance. God's call is loud and clear. He's given a clarion call. Oh, taste and see. Psalm chapter 34 and verse 8 says, oh, taste and see that the Lord is good. Blessed is the man that trusteth in him. Now, the first thing I wanted you to understand, first of all, is a universal invitation. This is not just an invitation that God gives out to a certain group of people. He's not concerned about how much money you've got. He's not concerned about what kind of clothes you wear. He's not concerned about the way you talk, the way you walk, as long as you're ordering your lifestyle with the Bible. He's not concerned about your style, so to speak, as some men would look at you. But this is a universal invitation. God invites all people to come and taste and see that he's good, that he's love, that he's just, that he's merciful, that he's slow to anger and great in power. Can I get an amen? Song of Solomon chapter 2 verse 3 says, I sat down under his shadow with great delight, and his fruit was sweet to my taste. To taste his fruit, what have you got to do first? You've got to get into a relationship with God, a praying life, a prayer life, as we call it, not a prayer session. You know, we get caught up in prayer sessions, and when we leave the altar, we go and do our own thing. God desires for you to live in a prayer life. I sat down under his shadow with great delight, and his fruit was sweet to my taste. Taste is one of your senses, and it's very important. Do you realize how bland the food can be if there's no taste to it? Hebrews chapter 6 verse 4 talks about those who have tasted of the heavenly gift and were made partakers of the Holy Ghost and tasted of the good word of God and the powers of the world to come. And then Peter tells us that, you know, when you start out in your Christian walk, you can't go right on into the meat of the word. You know, you just like a baby can't eat meat, he has to have a bottle. And so that's what Paul was saying to the church at Corinth. Did you know I've been doing a study in the book of 1 Corinthians? Paul did not even get spiritual with the church at Corinth until around the 11th chapter of 1 Corinthians. He said, I can't talk to y'all like y'all are mature. He said, even though y'all have been saved 5-6 years, you're still a baby. He says, you need to mature. You need to taste and see that the Lord is gracious, merciful, and righteous. Jesus tasted death so that we could taste life. He tasted the bitter so that we could taste the sweet. He tasted the earthly so that we could taste the heavenly. He became sin that we might become the righteousness of God in Christ Jesus. And I want you to know that you cannot be any more righteous than you are today if you are clothed in him. You cannot be any more holy than you are today if you're clothed in him. If you put your hope in something else, you are of all men most miserable. But if you put your hope in Christ, it's not temporal, but it's eternal, because he is the Lord thy God, and he's in the midst of thee, and he's mighty to save, he's mighty to deliver, he's mighty to heal, and he can save you right now. So this is a universal invitation that he gives to everyone. He says, come unto me, taste and see. And then number two, you must taste before you can see. In the spiritual, it's John chapter 3, verse 3. Unless a man be born again, unless he tastes, he cannot see the kingdom of God. You can't.
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2: Yes, I love you.
3: Oh, I love you. I truly love you, just for who you are, and
2: in all of your glory, my heart sings, holy, holy.
3: Hallelujah, Lord, I love you. Amen. Yes, I love you. Amen. I truly love you. Lord, I love you. Amen. Just for who you are. Amen. Amen. I thank God just for who you are. See, people, some people got to love God for what he does. But you got to love him for who he is, for he is God. And besides him, there is no other.
1: Amen.
3: Hallelujah. Amen. In all of his glory, my soul screams, hallelujah. Amen. This is Pastor Elder Frank Edwards. Amen, amen. And Mother Devina Edwards of the Art 1 and 2 in the Return of the Prodigal Sons Outreach Worldwide Ministry Network. Greeting in the Lord, in the name of our Lord, Savior Jesus Christ. Thank God for you, you, and especially you. Amen. God is up to something. Guess what? And I know what it is. Hallelujah. Hallelujah. Amen, amen. We thank God for you, you, you, especially you. Amen. Another opportunity to bring the Word of God to his people. Amen. For there is a word from the Lord. Amen. We thank God. We thank God for all that he's doing. And amen. And thank God for, amen, how he continues to bless from one extreme to the next. How he continues to, amen, take us from grace to grace. Amen. Amen. Thank God. Leaps and bounds. Hallelujah. In the spirit. Amen.
1: Yes.
3: Amen. Amen. Amen. Even as John the Revelator said, I was in the spirit. Amen. Out in the Lord's day. Hallelujah. Amen. Sometimes what it is, you know, all the time, people need to get in the spirit. Amen, amen, amen. Then they can get some revelation from God. Amen. They can hear a word from the Lord.
1: Amen.
3: Amen, amen. We thank God. Amen. We praise God. We thank God. Amen. On our, amen, we had our, amen, ninth annual, amen, and community cookout. Praise God. Hallelujah. Amen. I thank God. Hallelujah. Amen. The Lord really blessed. Praise a lot of young folk came out there. Lord have mercy. Amen. And them little ones just made my heart just leap. Hallelujah. Amen. Amen. We giving out meals and tracts. Amen. And he talked about, amen, even invite them to church. Amen. Tell them about our different churches and ministry. Praise God. Hallelujah. Amen. Some people I didn't even know was in our community. Hallelujah. Amen. Praise God. But thank God. Amen. We invited to anybody that wanted to come. Whosoever
1: amen.
3: Would. Amen. Amen. Praise God. That we will be a blessing. Amen. To someone. I was telling my wife the other day, I said, Lord has called us. He said he called us to be a blessing.
1: Mm-hmm.
3: Amen. And thank God he allowed us to be a blessing to our community. Amen. And abroad. Praise God. Amen. But as I said before, it's time for the word of God. For everything is going down but the word.
1: Amen.
3: As I often say, and I'll say it again today, I would rather be in the word of God than in heaven and earth. Why, my friends? Because heaven and earth will pass away. But God's word going to stand. You can find me in the word of God. I'll find a hiding place in God's most holy and righteous word. Amen. You need to find a hiding place in his word. Amen. Amen. Praise God. We thank God. Amen. Praise God. And we do have a word from the Lord today. Praise God. Amen. The word will be coming. Amen. We tell people, and we're going to take it throughout this year. Amen. The Lord spoke to us 4 hours before the beginning of the new year. Praise God. Amen. While we was in our outreach church getting ready for a watch service, praise God, spoke to me. Praise God and said, I got a topic, and the topic, I want you to use this topic. Amen. For the whole next coming year, I want you to use this topic. Praise God. Amen. Amen. I'm going to give you subtopics. Praise God. Even throughout, amen, the year of the that I'll use you in this topic. Praise God. So he told me to turn to Matthew, the third chapter. Amen. Amen. Amen. Read the first to the third verse. And he said, your topic will be a voice of one crying in the wilderness. Hallelujah. Glory to God. So our main topic will be the voice of one crying in the wilderness. And we'll get to our subtopic. Praise God. Amen. God willing and time permit. Praise God. We'll get to our subtopic. But we ask, amen, that lady up begin to read. Amen. Amen. Matthew, the third chapter. Begin to read the first verse.
1: In those days came John the Baptist.
3: In those days there came a man by the name of John the Baptist.
1: Preaching in the wilderness of Judea.
3: He was preaching in the wilderness. Hallelujah. Like I tell people now, he won't preaching in this big Baptist church. Amen. He won't preaching that old Joe Osteen's. Amen. Would have thousands and thousands of people in there. Amen. He won't preaching. Praise God. Amen. Amen. Amen. In these cathedrals. Praise God. Amen. He won't preaching in these stadiums. He was preaching in the wilderness. Hallelujah. Hallelujah. Well, it don't seem like nothing grow in the wilderness. Amen. There ain't no houses, amen, out there in the wilderness. Hallelujah. There ain't no Cadillacs and Mercedes Benz in the wilderness. Hallelujah. Amen. There ain't nothing but cactus. Amen. Amen. If you get some water, I don't know where you're going to find it, but he was in the wilderness. But he had found him a little puddle of water. Hallelujah. Glory to God. And he was baptizing him. And God told him to do what?
1: Repent ye.
3: To baptize him, telling him, first of all, to do what? To repent. Oh, my God, the same God then is the same God now. He told us to tell him the same thing, even in Matthew the 28th chapter. Amen. As he began to speak to his disciples, he said, go ye out into all the world and preach the gospel. Them that believe and baptize shall be saved. Them that believe it not shall be damned. And he said, begin to let them know, praise God, amen, that Jesus, let them know, amen, praise the to tell them to repent, amen, and for the repentance and the remission of sin. So he tells the teeth continue to preach repentance and the remission of sin. Hallelujah. You know that preach, even as he told John to preach, amen, let him know the kingdom of heaven is at hand, that Jesus was coming. Praise God, I'm here to let you know he's still coming.
1: Amen.
3: Ready or not, Jesus is coming.
1: Amen.
3: Warn him or not, he's coming. You can believe it or not, he's still coming.
1: Amen.
3: And don't let him catch you with your work undone. Don't let him catch you literally with your pants down.
1: All right.
3: And a lot of them going to catch you. He going to catch you with your pants down. Amen. I hate to say it, with the skirts off. Amen. Not ready when Jesus comes. The Bible said, though, amen, amen, that many that God, although they ate of the same spiritual meat, they also drunk of the same spiritual water, which came from the rock. And the rock was Christ. He said, many God was not pleased. I'm here to let you know God ain't pleased. You might be pleasing folk in your church. You might be pleasing folk in the street. You might be pleasing folk, amen, amen, in the cathedrals and all these different places. Amen. But God said he is not pleased. Hallelujah. The Bible said many fell. I think 22,000 fell just for fornication. And many of them, amen, they fell, amen, amen, by the sword. Amen. God was literally, amen, amen, he was literally cutting off them that will. Amen, amen. And leaving them that would. Hallelujah. He's doing the same thing. He said, I'm coming back again. I'm going to divide the sheep from the goat.
1: Yes.
3: I'm putting the sheep on my right hand and the goat on my left hand. Oh, glory be to God. And he said, judgment shall begin in the house of the Lord. I tell you, repent, for Jesus is soon to come. Hallelujah. You go ahead. Now go to our subtopic. We're going to be coming from Jeremiah. Amen. Praise God. Jeremiah, the 15th chapter. God called a man, a young man, by the name of Jeremiah. Praise God. He was a young man. Praise God. Amen. He was just a boy, he said. Amen. God said, don't say that you're too young. Amen. When you was in your mother's womb, I always, I already ordained you. Amen. Formed you. Amen. And made you prophet to the nation. God called me in a vision. An Isaiah-type vision. Hallelujah. I tell people, amen, God, amen, if he call you, amen, he going to justify you. If he justify you, he going to qualify you. Amen. The man might not qualify you. They might not justify you. The Bible said, blessed are the man who God confirms, not who man confirms. God confirmed Jeremiah, and God confirmed the preacher. Hallelujah, glory to God. Amen. And he told me, amen, to preach his word. And turned me back around again and said, with love. I said, preach my love, my word, Frank. He said, I'm Alpha and Omega, the beginning, the end, the root of Jesse, the offspring of David, the right and the morning star, the one that is to come. Preach my word. Hallelujah. And he told John to tell them, hallelujah, John to tell them, amen, amen, to repent. He told every preacher, you better preach repentance and the remission of sin. He didn't say preach prosperity. He didn't preach it. He didn't say preach it. It don't take all that because that ain't nowhere in the word. The Bible said, if the righteous scarcely make it in, and all we don't, we probably gonna make it in. Oh, but shut down. When the word lies, the unjust, huh? And a sinner. Mm-hmm. You guess what you want? Because if you don't ain't just, you unjust. The Bible said a just shall live by faith. They will hear the preacher.
1: Huh? Amen.
3: You go ahead, go on to that saving scripture. Keep on reading. See, folks, stop at a couple of verses and stop reading. Continue to read. Huh? He said, many, amen, praise God. God won't even please Adam then. There was a stiff neck, huh? Gainsaying people. They only serve God for what they can get from them. Huh? You see folks out there, oh, I got a Cadillac. God bless me this. He blessed me with a house. But then he blessed you with salvation.
1: All right.
3: All of that. The Bible said, what profit a man to gain the whole world and lose his soul? What would a man give in exchange for his soul? Mm-hmm. Huh? So here comes Jeremiah. Huh? They didn't like Jeremiah. They called him a troublemaker. Huh? How many have told you that the preacher, he's something like a troublemaker? Because I ain't going with the normal, huh? Hallelujah! I ain't just what they say, being there to be there, huh? Mm-hmm. Hallelujah, amen. I'm standing in the middle of the gap. Huh? He said, stand in the gap, stand in the way, and tell them to go what that old way, that old path, that good way. The Bible said Jeremiah told them that. Guess what they did? They told Jeremiah, just like them on telling the preacher, I'm not going to go back. I'm not going to change. I'm not going to be holy. I'm going to do what I want to do because it's comfortable for me. And turn on, keep on turning them chapters. God turned them over to the enemies. God is turning many people over to a reprobated mind to believe that lie that God don't want you to change. He don't want you to be holy. He don't want you to be sanctified. Hallelujah. The devil is a liar.
1: Amen.
3: Our subtopic, amen, amen, is a call to amen. Come back home. Mm-hmm. Now, tell you a brief story here. We're going to move on. It's true. My mother, I got mad at my mother. I think I was around about 15 years old. I got mad at my mother. And I said, I'm going to run away from home. I packed my suitcase. Huh? Hallelujah. Amen. I packed all my little stuff in my suitcase that I could. Amen. My mama said, where you going? I said, I'm running away. She said, well, before you go, I want you to take out that trash. So I turned around. I said, okay, mama, took out the trash. I walked down, amen, from the we used to stay at a place with a little hill that had a little lake down there. Praise God. And I walked down to the lake. You can hear my mama talking from the lake. She can call us and tell us, amen, what we could be out there playing or something. She can call us. I was down there with my suitcase. It's funny, but it was true. Amen. And I stood there about 4 hours and started getting dark. Then I heard my mama saying, Frank, come home. It's time to eat. It's time for dinner. I said, okay, mom. And I went back home and unpacked my suitcase. Huh? One thing about it, you can eat everywhere you want to eat, but there ain't no place like home.
1: Amen.
3: Huh? Folk are going everywhere to eat. They going to the false prophet and eat. They going to the false prophet to eat. They going everywhere. They can tell them what they want to hear and when they want to hear it and how they want to hear it. But they won't come back home to holiness. For the Bible said, holiness without no man shall see them. I had enough sense to know where I had my meal at. I had no sense to come back home when my mama said come home. I didn't come home just because my mama said come home. I came home because it was right.
1: Amen.
3: Folk, you know what happens? Some of these people have been raised, amen, in the gospel for some holy preachers, some holy sanctified preachers that taught them in the way. And as long as that preacher and that pastor lived, they lived holy too. But as soon as that pastor died, they went into the world and started bringing the world into church. God spoke to me this morning. He said the reason why they went back, praise God, they won't never there nohow. Hallelujah. Because they didn't have no revelation from me to know that they got to live holy. They would just say, well, I went there, I did it because somebody told me to do it. No, you're supposed to do it because it's right.
1: Amen.
3: It's right to live holy. Amen. It's right to be sanctified. It's right to be fire baptized and filled with the Holy Ghost. Because folks gonna think they're going to heaven. But if you ain't got that quickening spirit, you ain't going nowhere. Huh, you're gonna have to have the Holy Ghost. When Jesus comes in the midst of that, says, stop right there. You better have that quickening spirit.
1: Amen.
3: You'll be walking around here. You saw the television show. They talk about the end of the rapture. And those folk, even some was in church. Huh? They got left. Huh? Some was pastors. They got left. Huh? Huh? Jesus come and took the rapture to the church. He said, I told you he going to put the goat on the left side. You can be in church, but not in the church.
1: Amen.
3: We'll let you tag along for a while. Huh? Why? Because we ain't trying to mess with you and get the rest of folk, the one that really want to be saved. Mm-hmm. Hallelujah. Let you stay there. Let them grow together. We ain't going to kick you out, but we going to tell you the truth. Rather you in here, I ain't out in here. Because he told the preacher to cry loud and despair not. To lift up our voice like a trumpet. To show you your transgressions. To show you your sins. So you won't have no excuse to say, I didn't know. Nobody didn't tell me. Oh, I blame the preacher. I blame the pastor. I blame you. Can't blame nobody.
1: Amen.
3: Because if you go to hell and your soul be lost, the song said, it is true. It'll be nobody's fault but your own.
1: Amen.
3: You got a Bible in your home, in your house, in your home. You don't read it, and your soul be lost. You can back it. You can read. When I tell you about what Jesus said, any man come out to me, let him what? Deny himself. That should take care of everything that you think you shouldn't do.
1: Amen.
3: Everything you think, your clothes, your face, your body, where you go, what you say, Oh, if any man come out of him, let him do what? The first thing is deny yourself.
1: Deny yourself.
3: He said they had not even done the first oracles. Huh? But making themselves teachers and ministers, you're making yourself something. The world will go along with you. The world loves it home. The devil know you ain't all the way, like the rich young ruler. He know you ain't. That's why he packed your church up. That's why you got people packing inside. Oh, yeah, you all right. You ever see somebody walk around here with their hair in different colors, look like a clown, red, white, blue, or whatever. Oh, you looking good today. That's a clown, y'all. The child will look and say, Lord, you know they look like they're going to do they belong to the circus. Be like the emperor. And that was the emperor, the emperor was naked. People kept telling that emperor, oh, well, you got some nice clothes and you look good. But a little child looked and said, oh, the emperor is naked. God said, we're supposed to have that same childlike spirit. We know what we see. Amen. We know what it is.
1: Amen.
3: Yeah. Only thing the world can see is your outward appearance.
1: That's right.
3: You mean tell me that that light is shining and no light is coming out, I'm going to see the color of the light bulb that's shining out? No, that's a lie. He said you should know them by the fruit.
1: Amen.
3: What comes out is what came, what was in. Mm-hmm. If holiness don't come out, because holiness won't in.
1: Amen.
3: Huh? God said, because they don't, he phoned me. I would ask some questions. I wasn't judging nobody. Nothing. I said, Lord, why don't they want to live holy? He said, because it ain't in them. It ain't in them to live this life. Huh? You ain't built for this. I don't know why people want to be in church and they ain't even built for living godly. They still got the natural self. Oh, they, God saved me because he knew who I was. No, he saved you to deliver you for who you was. Huh? You was a hot mess on your way to hell in a Cadillac. No, a jet. He saved you to get you out of who you was and make you to his image. Make you to his likeness.
1: Amen.
3: Huh? A call to come back home. Mama said, come home. Time to eat. What kind of fool you? I can't. You know what? There's people out there starving spiritually. Don't even realize they're eating poison. They're dying daily. They are literally dying in the spirit. They'll stay right in that church dying. They ain't getting no nourishment. They ain't getting no better. 24 years God spoke to me about 24 years I've been coming here and still he showed me the vision. I went to the church and it was full of horse manure. It was to the waist of the people and they was walking in horse manure. And God told me to tell them, I said, y'all know y'all want. They're like, no, we all right. I turned them over to a reprobated mind. They're walking into the world in the lust thereof. He said, love not the world. They don't want a real preacher. No, you don't. He said, I sent them my prophet. Go ahead, go into that scripture. Huh? We'll go to 35th chapter of Jeremiah, 15 verse, and we go. He said, I sent my prophets.
1: I have sent also unto you all my servants, the prophets.
3: Right.
1: Rising up early.
3: Rising up early. I can't even sleep sometime at night. Worried about souls. Concerned about your soul. Praying that God will deliver you. Then when I get up, he give me a word. Hallelujah. When I do get some sleep. My wife will tell you, I don't sleep no more 4 or 5 hours a day, a night. Huh? He said, I sent you my prophets and my servants, read.
1: And sending them saying
3: what?
1: Return ye now every man from his evil way.
3: Come home. A call to come back home.
1: And amend your doing.
3: And stop what you're doing. I don't care what your friends say. Well, she always looked like that. He always looked like that. You know, some people say, well, they ain't never changed. Well, they ain't never been born again. What? Any man, hey, so you're born again, you're a new creature. Old things are passed away. Behold, now, that means now, you got to be 20 years, 10 years, 5 years saved for you to get sanctified, for you to clean up, for you to look like a saint, act like a saint, talk like a saint, stop cussing and swearing and drinking and all this, smoking and all this. But folks keep giving people a life, keep giving them a rope so they can hang themselves even more.
1: Oh,
3: and talk about you love somebody. If you love them, you want to stop. The Bible says, amen, a good father, he makes his child for twice. Mm-hmm. Saving his soul from hell.
1: Mm-hmm.
3: No, I don't want to offend nobody. Jesus said, many going to be offended in me. Blessed is the man who's not offended in me. Any man that names the name of Christ, the Bible says, depart from iniquity, from sin, from sinning, from disobedience.
1: Amen.
3: From witchcraft. You know rebellion? When you know right and you do wrong, that's called rebellion. You know what rebellion is? Witchcraft. That means you're under another spirit. You're under the spirit of your own mind. He said, let this mind be in you, which is Christ. So you are under rebellion. A bunch of witches and warlocks I've seen in church. When we first started doing stuff on Facebook, y'all, our ministry on Facebook, they had a whole church full of witches and warlocks come at me. Hallelujah, glory to God. I'm like, why little me? I ain't doing nothing but doing God's will. They coming at me. Why you say this? And why you say that? And my pastor and the Lord start speaking. He said, I want you to tell them this. Well, pastor, you need to leave the women in that church alone. See, I didn't know it. Boy, they got quiet. They start saying something else. I said, well, the Lord said, don't even say nothing now. I want you to put a dot and a smile. Boy, after I got through putting them dots and smiles, they were back talking to me. Boy, they got up out of there. Oh, we leaving here. We not even going to be no friends no more. You want my friend? No way. Hallelujah. God said, though they come at you one way, they're going to flee what? Seven ways.
1: Mm-hmm.
3: No weapon is formed against Bishop Prosper. Go ahead, read on.
1: And go not after other gods to serve them.
3: That's what they're doing. That's what the folks, you know where you get that stuff from, the world. Find out where you go and do the history. Go find out where you get this stuff from. Because you know if it's right and holy, you know it got from God. You learn how to do this. Well, you learn how to sin. The Bible says you're born in sin and shaped in it. I mean, you will learn how to sin.
1: Amen.
3: You learn how to cuss. You learn how to lie. You learn how to. You don't even learn how to dress. You learn how, all that from the world. Now God said, I got a new thing for you that the world ain't got. They don't even like it. They ain't trying to be like no Christians, are they? They ain't trying to look like us, is it?
1: Amen.
3: They ain't trying to talk like us, is it? Mm-hmm. But some of them are, because they're hypocrites. They want to deceive you. The Bible said that ministers are like, hallelujah. Some of them do that just to get money out your pocket. Huh? I said, come back. A call to come back home. Folk need to come back to truth. Stop truth and stop believing in lie and lying to themselves to the point that they got, I'm okay, I'm all right, because God ain't killed you yet. Mm-hmm. Just because God ain't killed you. That's why, you know what God told me? He's long-suffering. Mm-hmm. He willing that none should perish, mm-hmm. but all should come to repentance. That's his love.
1: Amen.
3: It ain't that he agreeing what you're doing. He waiting on you.
1: Amen.
3: He told me that 10 years ago. I'm waiting on him. I'm waiting on Frank. They think that I'm going along because I'm blessing them and letting them be blessed. He said, I bless the just and unjust alike. Just let them know they can see that they can't say I didn't love them. I didn't show them love to them. But he waiting on you for them to repent and to come back home. You backsliders. And he ain't got any jelly back preachers won't even tell him. Talk about you love somebody. You love somebody. You don't want them to go to hell. If I see you walking through fire and I love you, I'm no. I try to pull you back if I can.
1: Mm-hmm.
3: Love is an action word. I can't sit and look at people go to hell and don't say, that's why Jeremiah said, I love the word. It's in my heart. It's like fire. I would hold my peace, but it's like fire shut up in my bones because he loved the word. It's in his heart and it moves him. You can't sit down on fire. Oh, all my pastors, if you done sat there and let your members run the church to the ground, probably go make a disco, be a disco hall in the church. You know what? They got the world at you. They don't need to get saved because you can't get saved in that church because they ain't even saved.
1: Mm-hmm.
3: The blind lead the blind. They said they all fall in the ditch.
1: Mm-hmm.
3: Huh? If you save, you save from something, not to continue to do stuff.
1: Amen.
3: I said the definition of insanity is what? To do the same thing and expect a different result. You can't keep on living like the world and stuff. Bet God, what am I doing with the world? Now, somehow God going to let me in the kingdom. He kicked the devil out, didn't he? He said iniquity was found in him. He didn't waste his time. He got Michael, the archangel, and kicked him out. The Bible said, you heard him to sin like a lightning bolt. Mm. That's how fast God can. And you think God going to let that sin come back in there? No. Not even you. One jot, one tittle of my word pass away, he said, heaven and earth going to pass away. A call to come back home. May God bless you. Help us by upon you, is our prayer. Pray our joy, our strength in the Lord.

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Give me a bigger variety of your gospel music. 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We are the best around. DJ behind the mic until 7 o'clock, y'all.

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1: Lord, you've been so

0: Yeah. Give you a bigger variety of your gospel music. That's Lock Us In. We are doing some renovation in the other studio, so we are not on TV this afternoon. I mean, the phone is not working this afternoon. So y'all got to turn to Facebook and catch me on Facebook. If you can, that's if you can. You know, if you can catch DJ. Let's do this. Luther Barnes, brand new for me to you. Hello, Facebook. We are live, y'all.
1: Anybody happy today? Anybody happy in Jesus? Yes. Say yes. Yes, Lord. I want you to put your hand together. Let's have a little church. Come on. Thank you, Lord. Woo. Yes, sir.

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Come on, right here, right here. Let's shout on it. Come on. You see, you need to know that the joy of the Lord is your strength. How many need some strength right now? Come on. Come on.

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Yeah, the Alabama girls. It's about 6:25 in the top of the hour. We got Tika Talks. We are in another studio, y'all. So they're doing some work in the studio. So that's why y'all can't call in. That's why y'all don't see us on TV. But we're going to be back, y'all. We're going to be back soon to get the new studio together. But I'm live on Facebook. Hello to everybody live on Facebook. Come on, boom. Come on, boom. Come on, boom. Come on, boom.

0: Yeah, that's Little Ann and Redeemer featuring Co-Pastor Geraldine. She preached today, y'all. She have preached in New Life in Selling Bird. And I tell you, baby, you preached today. To God be your glory. We're going to pay some bills and be back with Brian Cage.
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0: Okay, y'all, with rain today, we reached a high of 86. Tonight, going to be a 74. Monday, rain with a high around 86. Low Monday night, going to be 73. And now, Monday, Tuesday through Thursday, we got rain in the forecast all the way to about Saturday. And so Tuesday's going to be 85 degrees. For lower 73, Wednesday 86. Temperatures is real nice, y'all. A low around 74. Thursday rain, 89 degrees. Friday at 91, with a low at night 72. Yes, indeed, we've got some good temperatures coming our way. And the weather forecast were brought to you by.
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0: Oh, yes, they do. This is Brian Cage. I haven't heard this song in a long time. One of my old favorite songs by Brian Cage. The presence of the Lord is here, y'all.
4: The presence of the Lord is here.
0: Oh, yes, it is.

Hamilton and Shirley C's. That song been out for a while, man. Oh, it's about a couple of minutes, 15 minutes for Tika Talk. If y'all wondering why y'all can't call, why y'all can't see me, I'm live on Facebook or my Facebook page, and you'll get me live. We are remodeling the studio. They're going to make it better for DJ. They're going to make it better for me, y'all. You know how God works. God put things in motion.

That's Evelyn Turrentine, AG. What a name, what a name. Okay. I was finna say 592 left 70, but we are not. I'm gonna go back on Facebook in a minute. I'm off Facebook now, so what we gonna do? What we gonna do? Ticker Talk's not be in today, so I got a whole hour just to play some good music.

Yeah, we still here on the Prince of Gospel Show. 6:03. We're here to 7 o'clock, y'all. We're in the other studio, so we're not out front. We don't have no TV today. You can't hear us. But y'all go on my Facebook page. Y'all go on my Facebook page and let me know y'all ready. If y'all ready, I'm going to be ready too. Y'all know how I do it. I'm ready.

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He gonna carry a bone. 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I ain't got to tell y'all all that. I ain't got to tell y'all that. 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But that means war, y'all. 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

That's the Swan and Quintet. Oh, man, we're getting close to the hour. Once again, we are not in our original studio. We're not in our original studio. We get some work done, y'all. We get some work done. Make it better for you. But I'm live on Facebook. Hello to everybody. Hello to Katie May. Hello to Ozzy Wilson. Hello to Big Mo. Hello to everybody out there. We're going all the way live at 6:30, y'all. All the way.

0: All right, just a little more Jesus. That's all you need, y'all. A little more Jesus and a little more Prince of Gospel. So 6:30, y'all. Y'all know what that means. If y'all get on live my Facebook page, good afternoon, Roberto. My good friend Roberto, he live on my Facebook page. Don't forget, every Saturday, I think about 11 o'clock, catch my YouTube show, catch my Facebook show, produced by me. It called it Tell It Like It Is. That's what it's called. Tell It Like It Is. That's on my Facebook page every Saturday, where I tell you some of the best information that I can give you. And I'm going to tell it like it is, live on Facebook every Saturday morning at 11 o'clock. Time to go to work, y'all. Let's go, let's go, let's go.
1: Let me hear the worshipers.

Walker, man, we're getting close to get out of here tonight, man. I tell y'all, oh, man, thank y'all once again for chiming in the Prince of Gospel Show. Y'all go on my Facebook page live if y'all want to join me in the party. We party. Okay. Okay, Turkey, North Carolina. And hello, Goodman Girls. I bet them Goodman Girls could work it out. Guess what, Goodman Girls? You can't call me, dude. You know that.

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Clipso, North Carolina, how you doing? Faison, how you doing? Gobba Gobba Turkey. How you doing, Turkey? Benson, North Carolina, how you doing?

0: Union Grove, First Baptist, Lismore Street, Wilson Chapel. Six Run, how you doing, Six Run? Holy Tabernacle in Roseboro, how you doing? Reverend Oliver, how you doing, buddy? Reverend Hines, how you doing?
1: And I kept on coming.
0: Reverend Highsmith, how you doing?
1: I kept on coming.
0: Brother Thaddeus Garvin, how you doing?
1: I kept on coming.
0: Reverend Henry, how you doing?

Now, to remind y'all once again, don't forget to catch my show every Saturday morning. It's called Tell It Like It Is, live on Facebook, y'all. Produced by yours truly, Reverend DJ, y'all. Y'all need to check that show out every Saturday morning. I'm just testifying, that's all, y'all.

Oh, yeah. I know y'all got a testimony. The Lord has been good to you. If you got your head above the ground, the Lord has been good to you. I feel good down in my soul, y'all. I'm getting ready, if the Lord bless me, to retire and celebrate a birthday. DJ will be 69, y'all. 69. And I told Mrs. DJ, I'm getting tired now. I'm getting old now. So, but I thank God. I thank God for everything. I thank God for my wife, my family, my church family. I just thank God for just being able to be here and to live to be 69 or 70 years old. That's a blessing, y'all. That's all. I'm gonna take me, and Mrs. DJ. We're going on a trip. Gotta thank God for everything. The late, great Bishop Walter Hawkins, y'all. We're getting ready to get out here in a few minutes.

The late great Bishop Walter Hawkins, y'all, you got to tell God thank you, man. I tell you, I thank him every day. We pray for all those sick and shut in, those our bereaved family who lost a loved one. Our heart goes out to you from the Prince of Gospel Show. I know what you're going through because I've been there many times with the loss of a loved one. So our heart goes out to you on the sound of my voice who sick and shut in. And those parents who are having a hard time. We live in a kind of difficult world now. We just thank God. I thank God when I wake up in the morning that I'm alive. Thank God. Give me another day just to tell you the goodness of the Lord. And I just thank God for that. I can tell somebody that the ways of sin is death and give a life, eternal life with God. So once again, we thank everybody. We hope to be in our other studio, back in the studio next week. So we'll be back on TV and you can call in. And nevertheless, and happy, happy birthday to all the birthdays out there and anniversary. And if you ever get a chance to see this movie here, it called The Preacher's Wife with Whitney Houston and Denzel Washington. Sit down and look at this movie. I watched this movie over and over. It called The Preacher's Wife. We're going to take a good eye here with this song, one of my old favorite songs. The late, great Whitney Houston. Good night, everybody. And I love the Lord. God bless you.

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